0: It's the Greg B. Harrell Show. You know, if there's one thing that people are always saying to me, it's, Greg, what's something you can teach us? A collector of collections collects collections of collectors as a collection. Another thing people are saying to me is, Greg B. Harrell, you don't have enough news from Fresno on your radio show. And you're thinking, Greg, why would I care what's going on in Fresno? Well, Fresno is a magical place, as we're about to find out when we listen to another actual clip from the Fresno Television News.
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2: Yeah, I don't like espresso. 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
1: Tuesday morning on Justin Scott and Spiegel. What pain do you enjoy? We talked about getting hit in the jimmy, and more than one of you were like, I actually like to get punched in my down there. We'll give you more details about Justin Scott and Spiegel's Uncensored, the Pumpkin Spice Edition. And in the 9 o'clock hour, we'll talk about that Rio game with the man that helped call it. Rod Woodson joins us Tuesday on 98 Rock.

0: 98 Rock. You know, people call the show all the time, and I didn't even realize that level of desperation was possible. So, we're going to the phones.
1: Why did you dump him?
2: Because he blamed me for everything. I was his scapegoat for everything. It got annoying.
1: You were his what?
2: Like, I was an scapegoat anytime anything went wrong.
1: An scapegoat?
2: Yeah.
1: An scapegoat?
2: You never heard that?
1: No, I guess not. What does it mean?
2: It's like when you need something to blame when something goes wrong.
1: And how do you say it?
2: An scapegoat.
1: An scapegoat.
2: You've never heard of that? It's like a famous saying, like a phrase.
1: Yeah, and what does it mean? Why an scapegoat? What's the history of it?
2: I don't know. Because, like, if a goat gets out of its pen or something, then you blame it for stuff because it's on the loose.
1: Oh, okay. No, I got you. Hey, it wasn't me. The scapegoat did it.
2: Yeah.
1: Yeah, yeah. Sorry, and you said you dumped him.
2: Mm-hmm.
1: Huh.
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0: It's the Greg B. Harrell Show. Last hour, we talked about how residents of South Korea purchase physical music more often than any other country. But okay, if South Korea is number one in that measure, who else is in the top five? Well, it goes like this. South Korea, then America, then the United Kingdom, then Australia, then Germany. Residents in those five spots purchase physical music more regularly than anywhere else in the world.
1: It's real impressive when you break it down by jewel case.
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2: Oh, yeah. All the balls. 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

0: Okay, so this is going to sound very Batman 66, but to the 98 Rock phone lines.
1: You're so...
0: What are you up to right now?
1: I just went to the market, shopping.
0: Ooh, what'd you buy?
1: A bartender kit.
0: A bartender kit. Oh, this is like a Steven Soderbergh character training for a ruse.
1: Oh, sure enough. You're great. I gotta go, otherwise I'm gonna crash. You're too funny.
0: Crash? What? No, I said Soderbergh, not Cronenberg. Well, this has been a real treat. Appreciate you calling in.
1: It is. It's definitely rewarding to talk to you. You're a great man, despite what they say.
0: Oh, okay. Well, here I thought me and my psychiatrist wouldn't have anything to talk about this week.
1: I love you, man.

0: 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At Greg B. Harrell on most of the social media. 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

0: It's the Greg B. Harrell Show. You know, if you're like me, then you also think, I can't believe how many famous people worked as inspirational quote writers. But also, if you're like me, you're busy during the afternoon all week long. If that's the case, there's something very important you're missing. All the great TV that's on during the afternoon. Don't worry, I got your back on this. Here's a sample of what you've missed on afternoon TV.
1: Unless you're a stoner, it's not something you'd see. So here's what you missed on afternoon TV.
2: Suitcase! I love my suitcase!
3: 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Maybe it's a scam. Maybe he wants my credit card.
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0: Justin, Scott, and Spiegel.
1: I'm going to paraphrase. Does anybody want hair in their teeth?
2: Yes.
1: Whoa. Well, someone write that in ink.
0: Mornings on

0: It's 98 Rock. Oh, here's a nice phone call. Pretty.
1: Do you have a complaint?
2: Every time I call, you guys are straight business with me. But you guys are always messing with everyone else. What's up?
1: Is he still there?
2: Yeah, I'm here.
1: Oh, I think he hung up.
2: I said every time I call, you guys are straight business with me. But when other people call, you guys mess with them the whole time. What's going on here?
1: I think he... Did he hang up?
2: Nope.
1: Can we get him back on the line for his complaint?
2: I'm on the line.
1: Just get him back on the line if we can.
2: Yep, I'm back.
0: Oh, there he is. So you were saying no one messes with you when you call.
2: Yeah, dude, what is it?
1: Yeah, one of these days I hope it happens.
2: Yeah, me too.
1: Oh, did he hang up?
2: No.
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It's the Greg B. Harrell Show. Last hour, I told you the top five countries that are regularly purchasing physical copies of music, CDs, vinyl, cassettes. Okay, then. What major country purchases the least amount of physical music on a regular basis? Well, I can tell you, it's Sweden. Yeah, just 14% of Swedish residents say they've purchased a CD, vinyl record, or a cassette recently. Ugh, poor mini discs. Always a bridesmaid.

Kirk and Marianne, Tuesday, 2 to 7, with tickets to see Skillet live at the Fillmore when it's you and me and Real or Fake. We'll do that at 3 o'clock. At 4, what's a flirting technique that actually worked? Fill us in so we'll have some luck next time. Then at 5, win Smashing Pumpkins tickets by knowing the answer. JSS, they're going to give you the answer at 7:30. Then, when we ask the question at 5, you'll already know the answer. That and so much more. Tuesday, 2 to 7, Kirk and Marianne, 98 Rock.

0: 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Hey, someone called in. Go figure. Bad dates.
1: Okay.
0: You ever had one of those?
1: Plenty.
0: Well, we must have just walked into a ceramics class, because we're about to dish. What was your worst bad date?
1: I think the worst was when there was this guy I was dating, and, you know, usually you can tell what the junk. You can tell what the junk looks like usually by their hands, but this dude, nope.
2: Didn't match.
1: Oh, God, no. No, it was...
0: Wait. Oh, is that true? If you look at a person's hand, you can tell the size of their stuff?
1: Typically, I think.
2: I thought it was the feet, actually.
0: Feet?
1: Well, hands and feet, you know. That's...
0: Oh, I couldn't imagine having one shaped like a foot.
1: Not shaped like a...
0: Oh.
1: No. If they have big feet, then it's a large, you know.
0: So if you have a big foot, that means you're going to have a large...
1: It should mean that.
0: Big foot equals big junk. Okay, so that's why people search for him in the woods. Well, that does explain why those photos are always blurry.

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0: 98 Rock, you know you can call me like this fine person. So to be clear, you're both saying that if you look at a person's foot, you can get an idea of what their stuff looks like.
1: Typically, your hand coincides with the size. Okay?
0: Their hand. Oh, wow. Okay, so if someone is wearing a lot of rings on their hand, then they probably have a lot of rings on their... So, is it hand or foot?
1: I don't know. Is it hand or foot for you?
0: For me?
1: I mean, what does it coincide with better, your hand or your foot, dude?
0: Neither. I'm a clavicle man. So you're drinking red or white?
1: Red.
0: Red. There it is. Yeah.
1: How did you know that?
0: When the giggles go so high that only a cat could hear.
1: Are we on the air right now?
2: Of course, we love to be on the air.
0: Are you two live on the air?
1: No, yeah, that's
2: Are we live? Not live, no.
0: No, my beep button doesn't deserve that.

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1: Tuesday morning on Justin Scott and Spiegel. What pain do you enjoy? We talked about getting hit in the jimmy, and more than one of you were like, I actually like to get punched in my down there. We'll give you more details about Justin Scott and Spiegel's Uncensored, the Pumpkin Spice Edition. And in the 9 o'clock hour, we'll talk about that Rio game with the man that helped call it. Rod Woodson joins us Tuesday on 98 Rock.

0: It's 98 Rock. I'll tell you something. People dial me, and it's ever so comforting. Saves me from just staring at the wall like I usually do.
1: Yeah.
2: Is this Greg?
0: You know what? My biceps are concave. It must be me.
2: Yeah.
0: What's going on?
2: I looked on the computer.
0: Oh, okay. So they haven't become sentient and turned on us yet. That's great.
2: And saw a picture of you?
0: Oh, no.
2: You are a handsome guy. You are very, very sexy.
0: Sorry, which Greg were you trying to reach?
2: No, it is. You're gorgeous. These beautiful blue eyes.
0: Yeah, but so did the Night King, so.
2: It's very impressive. Impressive.
0: Did you say impressive twice, or was that the echo of my hollow personality? No. But I assure you, you're being more generous with the compliments than Stan writing that first letter to M.
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0: It's the Greg B. Harrell Show. One music thing that I've discussed on the program before that I get asked about on a regular basis is the length of a vinyl record groove. And you're like, what are you talking about, the length? Yeah, so if you take a vinyl record groove where all the music is, and if you were able to unwind it and stretch it out, how long would that groove be? It's going to blow your mind when I tell you. It's about 1,600 feet long, or a quarter of a mile. Madness.
1: Yeah, that's right. When something really shocks me, I say phrases as if I'm a villager discussing Dr. Frankenstein's work.
0: Madness, I say. Madness.

0: Kirk and Marianne.
1: Allison, can you come here in the bedroom for a quick second? I have something to ask.
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1: Allison, come upstairs, Allison. 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
0: Afternoons from 2 to 7, 98 Rock.

0: 98 Rock. So here's the cool thing. You can actually phone this radio show. Yeah, that rectangle in your pocket that you used to text also makes phone calls.
1: We're smoking, me and my buddy, I just saw.
0: You're smoking, and that's probably in quotes.
1: Hell yeah, marijuana's legal.
0: Oh, dear. And are you actually with someone else, or have you just smoked that much?
1: You're my buddy.
0: Now they always say, so for the education of the audience, they always say that marijuana leads to fascinating realizations.
1: Yes.
0: All right. It's not a government bubble questionnaire. Yes. You can elaborate. Okay, let's test that theory. Tell me what you're thinking. Just tell me exactly what you're thinking right now.
1: Thundercats had a red dragon that they fought, and
0: Thundercats?
1: So they had a red dragon, and Thundercat was really big. I had an action figure, Leo, or whatever his name was, with the sword.
0: Yeah, no, it was Lino. Lino.
1: Like Thundercats.
0: Right, yeah, no, Thundercats. Okay, and are you having any thoughts other than Thundercats?
1: He-Man.
0: He-Man, okay.
1: Yeah.
0: And what about He-Man?
1: He-Man fought Skeletor.
0: Skeletor, mm-hmm.
1: Skeletor is misunderstood.
0: Skeletor is misunderstood.
1: Yep.
0: I mean, someone please stitch that into an embroidery hoop.
1: Everyone has a chance, man.
0: Yes, exactly. Everyone deserves a chance, even skull-faced sorcerers.

0: It's the Greg B. Harrell Show. The most heartbreaking thing in the world is when you fall in love with someone only to find out that they purchased the copy of the book that has the movie poster as the cover.
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0: 98 Rock, I'll tell you something. People call this radio show because positives and negatives attract. I am, of course, the negative.
1: Yeah, so how's your life?
0: Oh, yeah, thanks for noticing that I have one. Yeah, no, I'm good. I'm always busy working. But it's like that old saying, that idle hands?
1: Yeah, idle hands is the devil's playground.
0: Oh, what? Playground? That means they probably have slides. I'm going to have to reevaluate this. The Devil's Playground. If that was the name of a bar, you'd know how it smells before you enter. But no, that is a good saying. Idle hands are the devil's playground.
1: Yeah, that's what my grandmother used to say.
0: Oh, yeah. My grandparents had so many regular sayings. Like, don't you have friends to hang out with? Why are you here? And we need the basement for storage. When are you moving out? And please stop shotgunning our insurer.

0: It's the Greg B. Harrell Show. Let me ask you something. Have you ever owned a vinyl picture disc? That's a record where instead of being black vinyl or some other dyed color of vinyl, it's a picture on the record. All right, so those are made really weird. It's actually three layers. The first layer is a clear record with no music. The second layer is the picture. And the third layer is a thin plastic sheet that has the grooves for the music. That's why picture discs are usually heavier and thicker. Now, I will say, because the top layer with the music is very thin, the sound on a picture disc isn't as good as regular vinyl. But it sure looks super pretty.
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0: I'll tell you something. The 98 Rock phone lines are more busy than the basement of B. Altman. Marvelous Mrs. Maisel fans would love that. Anywho, we're going to the phones.
1: Hey, is this Greg?
0: Let me check. Nope. No dignity here. It must be Greg. So what's the deal? Do you work late too?
1: Yeah, I always work late. I got my own business, so it never stops.
0: Whoa, your own business. Very cool. Well, I mean, unless you have an Ebenezer Scrooge kind of breakdown.

Kirk and Marianne, Tuesday, 2 to 7, with tickets to see Skillet live at the Fillmore when it's you and me and Real or Fake. We'll do that at 3 o'clock. At 4, what's a flirting technique that actually worked? Fill us in so we'll have some luck next time. Then at 5, win Smashing Pumpkins tickets by knowing the answer. JSS, they're going to give you the answer at 7:30. Then, when we ask the question at 5, you'll already know the answer. That and so much more. 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

It's the Greg Beharrell Show. I'm going to write my mental diary in moments. And you're like, what does that mean? What's a mental diary? Mental diary is the kind of thought that floats through your head where if you said it out loud, people would be like, what? Well, that's the kind of thing you think about? Don't worry, you can tell me those thoughts. It's fine. In fact, here's a mental diary thought I had not moments ago. The word unique should be spelled different every time.

0: It's the Greg Beharrell Show. Can't believe that enough people couldn't tell which is which, so they had to refer to one as the Statue of David. Seems like it'd be obvious. I like to close every show by writing a little something in my diary. So here we go. Dear Diary, Greg Beharrell here. Do lawyers and doctors call it their practice just in case they mess up? Thanks for listening, everybody.
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1: I love football, and I love the cheerleaders. Don't get me wrong. I think they're beautiful, they're talented, they're incredibly athletic, but I don't think they have to do any cheers anymore. Do the dances, do the gymnastics, the cheers, they're not helping anybody. These guys are mostly in their late 20s, early 30s. I've never seen them acknowledge the cheerleaders after the game, give them credit. Well, yeah, we were down pretty big in the fourth quarter. We were getting killed. But then the cheerleaders, God bless them, started chanting defense. And that's when it dawned on me. We should have played some defense. And the coach must have heard this because he huddled us right up. He said, fellas, them gals are right.

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1: Tuesday morning on Justin Scott and Spiegel. What pain do you enjoy? We talked about getting hit in the jimmy, and more than one of you were like, I actually like to get punched in my down there. We'll give you more details about Justin Scott and Spiegel's Uncensored, the Pumpkin Spice Edition. And in the 9 o'clock hour, we'll talk about that Rio game with the man that helped call it. Rod Woodson joins us Tuesday on 98 Rock.

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1: Whenever I eat at a restaurant, I never put the napkin in my lap. I never put the napkin in my lap. And people say, Hannibal, why don't you put the napkin in your lap? Because I believe in myself. I believe in my ability to not spill food in my pants because I'm a damn adult. And I've mastered the art of getting food from my plate to my mouth without messing up my jeans. You need to believe in yourself too and get your life together. That's for babies. Have some confidence in your eating abilities and hand-eye coordination. Believe in yourself! Believe in yourself like one of those clothing stores that only have 6 shirts in them. So many questions. How much do these shirts cost? How long have y'all been here? Why is there a DJ? Hey, can I check out this shirt? No, I'm spinning right now.

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2: Like a shot, yeah.
1: Yeah, right in the butt. I think they would put it in my testosterone, and then I take it orally now, and I'm not sure why.
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0: tall guy. I'm 6'4", and I always feel like I let my dad down, you know, because his friends were always like, "Yeah, your kid's probably pretty good at hoops, huh?" 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I'm like, "All right, just easy, you know. I got other qualities, you know. I'm good at reaching crap, you know. A tremendous stretcher. And, you know, if there's a basketball on the top shelf, I could probably get that, you know. I'm not really that bad, you know. 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Like, if I shot 20 free throws, I can make, like, one or two, you know, like, you know, which is, like, WNBA good. You know what I mean? That's...
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1: Ever have this happen to you? You ever go to a drive-in movie and fall asleep during the film? Wake up the next day in the middle of a swap meet? People are picking over the parts on your car. Looking for this rearview mirror. Looks great. Great thing. The Rose Bowl has a swap meet. This is true. I don't know. The world's largest swap meet is at the Rose Bowl. You know what's great? The things they try to pass off as antiques. Come on, a digital grandfather clock. Louis XIV beanbag chair. A little bit questionable.

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1: Step one, my remains are to be sprinkled around the entire building. 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
1: Took my family on a ski trip. That was a disaster. Snow ski, anybody done that? Ugh, why anybody invented that sport? I hit two trees and fell down a ditch. And that was just walking from the lodge, all right? And then I got a hernia. Oh, my God. I'm telling you, when my body turned 40, it went straight to hell. Guys, remember in the Boy Scouts, we used to wear that sash with the merit badges on it? I think when you turn 40, you should have to wear another sash. And you put your over 40 badges on it. You know, like your hernia badge, your prostate exam badge, your Viagra badge, whatever. And then see, ladies, guys couldn't lie about their age. You see a guy with a full sash, hey, move on, Gramps.

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Kirk and Marianne, Tuesday, 2 to 7, with tickets to see Skillet live at the Fillmore when it's you and me and Real or Fake. 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JSS, they're going to give you the answer at 7:30. 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That and so much more. 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
1: My cable went out like 10 weeks ago, and the cable company doesn't care. Like, really, like, I called him. I'm like, yeah, I got fuzz. Can you do something? Well, we can't come out tonight. We can come out on Monday between 10 a.m. and Thursday. You're going to be home. Like, yeah, I'll probably be home, but I don't have any TV. Do you see my problem? Well, maybe it's not your cable. Then he asks you stupid questions. Is your TV plugged in? I will stab you, all right? I swear to God. Is my TV who unplugs the TV ever, really? You plug it in once and it stays that way till you move, all right? You don't have to plug the TV. There could be a nest of possums behind my TV. I wouldn't know it because I don't go back there. Yeah, I was going to turn it off with the remote, but then I thought, you know what? It might turn on by itself. So I thought I'd go ahead and unplug it to quell that storm, all right?

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1: I'm in this weird spot right now where, like, you gotta understand, like, I partied in New York for 25 years, okay? And now I'm a mom, you know? 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And every time a mom says something to me, like, you know, there's a new mommy blog. 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So these moms, and they're all weird. What's wrong with people today? These women will ask you questions like, so tell me about your birth story. I'm always like, oh, you first, it sounds amazing. And like, well, I gave birth at home in a vat full of freshly squeezed guava juice. I was surrounded by my midwife, my doula, my shaman, my Tibetan monk, and my Pilates instructor. We sang the child into the world. And so what's yours? And I'm like, oh, well, my birth story, brought to you by Medicaid. I gave birth in a state hospital, and I was surrounded by 8 Haitian and Jamaican nurses who kept saying things like, shut your mouth and push like you're making a big caca, mama.

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1: Tuesday morning on Justin Scott and Spiegel. What pain do you enjoy? We talked about getting hit in the jimmy, and more than one of you were like, I actually like to get punched in my down there. We'll give you more details about Justin Scott and Spiegel's Uncensored, the Pumpkin Spice Edition. And in the 9 o'clock hour, we'll talk about that Rio game with the man that helped call it. Rod Woodson joins us Tuesday on 98 Rock.

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1: I go home next week and visit my mom because I need new material. Moms are great. They're a wealth of material because they all say the same things. All moms said, sleep tight, don't let the bed bugs bite. They wonder why we had nightmares growing up. I was under the covers with a flashlight and a can of Raid.
2: Get out of here, little bad dog. You're not going to get me.
1: This is a good one. Don't get smart with me, mister. What do you want me to be, an idiot? No, duh. Remember, duh? 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I'd love to see somebody on Jeopardy. Yeah, Alex, no, duh. How would you like a beating?
2: What are my options?
1: I'm gonna knock you in the middle of next week. Make it Thursday, I got a test on Wednesday. This hurts me more than it hurts you. Oh yeah, give me the belt.

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1: Oh, you're all excited when you get something, right? You bring it in, you open it on the kitchen table, the place of honor for the new arrival. You read the instructions, fill out the registration card. You may even join the club of other idiots that have this thing. And then some time goes by, and it slowly begins to dawn on you that maybe you're not going to be quite as keen on drying out fruit and storing it in your basement. So what do? You have to demote it. Objects start the highest level, visible in a living area. From there, it goes down to a closet, cupboard, or drawer. That's why we have those, so we don't have to see all of the huge mistakes we have made. From the closet, it goes to the garage, one of the longest phases in trashification. No object has ever made it out of the garage and back into the house. The word garage seems to be a form of the word garbage.
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1: I had a friend that lived in the shelter named Homeless Dave. And we had another Dave. So that's what happens if you grow up really poor and you have a common name. We pick the worst part of your life and make it your new nickname. Like, I had a friend we used to call RoboCop for years because he wore braces on his legs. And he walked like RoboCop to us.

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1: Last summer, I got the best party text I've ever gotten from a friend of mine. I ran into one of my friends, J-Mo, at a bar last 4th of July. And he was like, you know when you run into a buddy when you're bar hopping, you're like, what's up, I'm wasted. And he's just like, I'll see you later. 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So that happened. And I called him the next day, or I texted him like, hey, how did your night end up? And this was his exact text, my favorite thing ever. How'd your night end up? And he texts me back, dude, .. 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Dude, .. Punched my best friend in the face, broke up with my girlfriend, and my pants. Yes! That is a gold medal right there of partying.

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Kirk and Marianne, Tuesday 2 to 7 with tickets to see Skillet live at the Fillmore when it's you and me and Real or Fake. We'll do that at 3 o'clock. At 4, what's a flirting technique that actually worked? 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Then at 5, win Smashing Pumpkins tickets by knowing the answer. JSS, they're going to give you the answer at 7:30. Then when we ask the question at 5, you'll already know the answer. 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

A few months ago, I was at a subway station at 2 o'clock in the morning, all right? And at this station, I'm changing trains. And you have to walk down this long hallway in order to change trains. So it's 2 o'clock in the morning. It's just me and this woman. And we're walking along, and she's walking a few yards ahead of me. But she keeps giving me, like the over-the-shoulder, like that, you know? And then she starts to pick up the pace. She starts to walk a lot faster. So I think, oh, she must hear the train coming. Or, you know, maybe she feels it in her feet like a Native American. So I start to sprint down the hallway at her, and she looks back and she's like, ah! And then she gives chase, right? So now we're booking it down the corridor at 2 o'clock in the morning, and I'm gaining on her. I'm gaining on her, and we're getting to the end of the hallway, and she starts to go into that, like, dead-end shuffle, you know, that women do when you chase them. And I'm almost at her. And then it dawns on me. Oh, she's running from me. Because in her eyes, I'm an adult. And adults rape each other. So I wanted to go up to her and be like, hey, whoa, no, I'm not a man. I'm some stupid punk, you know? But I think that would be equally creepy. As if you were in a subway station at 2 o'clock in the morning and I chased you down, grabbed you and said, I'm not gonna rape you. I'm a little boy.

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We're looking at the gorillas. While I'm looking at the gorilla, I'm trying to explain to my daughter what a gorilla is. 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I was like, the gorilla about to grab me because it felt like somebody was doing this. And I was like, I got to do something. I got to get the gorilla off me. 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I panicked, so I dropped my baby. I was like, ah. Man, it looked like an accident. Ah. They're like, you dropped your baby. I was like, ah, ah, ah. I had to save myself. I didn't like that.

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1: Tuesday morning on Justin Scott and Spiegel. What pain do you enjoy? We talked about getting hit in the jimmy, and more than one of you were like, I actually like to get punched in my down there. We'll give you more details about Justin Scott and Spiegel's Uncensored, the Pumpkin Spice Edition. And in the 9 o'clock hour, we'll talk about that Rio game with the man that helped call it. Rod Woodson joins us Tuesday on 98 Rock.

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1: 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Oh, not so fast. I know you think you just did the easiest thing you're going to do the entire night, but please, allow me to complicate it. I really need some lemon with my water. You know, the way I drink it at home. 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

0: Marianne.
1: Yeah, you know, like my great whatever.
2: Come on now.
1: Was a president of Harvard. That was our claim to fame.
2: There's party, it. Fancy, and famous.
1: Yeah. Oh, they would not like that. I would say locally famous.
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1: You know who I hate the most? Others. I narrowed it down to that group. Everyone but me. People who smack after every sentence. Well, we drove down to Cabo, and we were getting some gas. And Freddie's still working there. He bought me a car wash for my birthday. He's a great guy. Then it started raining on Friday, and we had to get a hey with a side order. Then we divided into and carried the and what's in your mouth? I would love to pull up to a crosswalk, wave the people on, and ram them anyway. That would just make my entire life. You know what I mean? Yeah. Just pull up to them. Hey, go ahead. Oh, you shouldn't have listened. That's a bad call. Bad call. Next time you're at the store, walking in the front door, there's someone behind you, so you hold the door for them. They can get through too. And they walk by like it was a given. Like you're their punk. Reach in, grab them by the hair, and yank them right back outside again. Look at you now, chump. Yeah.
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1: I'm continuing to read Sam Talent's Brute.
2: Ah, man, I haven't spent any time with it. It's good.
1: Okay, it's good. You're going to feel... I had to look up 50 words. I thought...
2: I'm convinced he makes up words. Damn, I don't have the book here. There is a word, like, he takes a root word and then... What is it called when you put it in a different... you get
1: expand upon the root word into something
2: whatever
1: larger.
2: It is, and I'm like, wait, is that, I know the root word, but like that form of the word exists.
1: Yeah.
2: And he's an author, so I believe him. And he's
1: like audio to audible.
2: Yeah, like kind of like
1: yeah,
2: that.
1: Yeah,
2: he
1: yeah.
2: does that with a few words, and I'm like, I've never heard it used that way. I'm like, but I guess you can. I don't know, or maybe he's just doing it because he thinks it's cool. But they got to be real words.
1: There is a portion.
2: Yeah, there's a few already. Only like two chapters in where I'm like, I've never heard the word used like that before.
1: Do you have any kind of translation app on your phone at all? I have Google Translate, the thing where you could pop it up and you literally hold your camera over a document. And it changes it in real time to you?
2: No, I don't know.
1: I had get it because you're going to be flying blind.
2: Oh, for this book?
1: It's all in French. There's a whole portion of the book where the character...
2: Well, his name is
1: Beaujolais. And he goes somewhere very Parisian. It's great. But there's a portion where he and someone are talking and they're talking entirely in French. For like a page and a half, I go... I don't know what the hell this is. And I'm holding my...
2: You had to translate?
1: I had to hold my Google
2: like
1: Translate over top of the page. But I mean, between that and needing a dictionary nearby, the man might be one of the most intelligent authors, writers. Paints a picture, but even more so than his prior novel, Running the Light, the words are intense.
2: Hey, can I just... shifting gears here.
1: Please.
2: This box has been sitting on this console here for 3 days now.
1: Josh brought them in Friday. He brought in some sugar cookies with a chocolate
3: it's
1: ice.
3: It's still here?
2: It's right here. Look at here. Oh. Just look around your monitor. It's a white box. It's from a bakery.
3: Yeah.
2: And at one point it was sealed with a nice little sticker with the name of the bakery. I won't say the name of the bakery. But then also on top it has the name Spiegel written on it.
3: Yeah, I wrote that so I get full credit for bringing it in.
2: I just don't know the history of the box of cookies.
3: Was
2: this a moment of weakness?
3: Yeah, I love chocolate top cookies.
2: That's what I thought.
3: Hell yeah, dog. So I stopped into a baker on the way home.
1: Big girl got to eat.
2: Now, I do the same thing. I will drive home, and my internal monologue is awful. The fight in my head, even just like, sometimes it's just to go to the gym. I don't want to go to the gym. Go to the gym. I don't want to go to the gym. I don't want to go to the gym. When you are driving, give me the internal monologue that is going on in your head when you're driving and there's cookies involved and there's a bakery and there's stopping, there's not stopping. Is all that going on?
3: I went out of my way. I took a detour. I didn't even go my normal route.

0: This place is right on Reisterstown Road. And
1: because I know you're losing weight and you're on the health journey. So was this a right. How bad of a moment a week? Was it fine? Get the cookies.
2: I'm doing good. I deserve a treat.
1: Yeah, was it that?
2: Was it a treat?
1: How did this?
0: I had three or four, and then I was like, I gotta.
1: Even leading up to going to the bakery, like
0: I just felt like I wanted. I had an urge for a chocolate top cookie. I like my cookies topped.
1: So you wanted a chocolate top cookie, so you got a whole box of them.
0: That's right. I didn't want to go in and say, I just want one or two. That seems a little odd. Unless you're like with a child and you're getting.
2: Like if you walk into a liquor store and buy two minis, you're probably an alcoholic. Yeah,
1: that's a great
2: There's
1: analogy.
2: A good chance that you go, that's sad.
1: Yeah, this guy's got a problem and he's trying to. So you got a whole box of cookies.
0: 18.
1: 18 cookies?
2: And now of the 18 cookies, how many did you eat before you brought them in?
0: I only ate 4, 5, or 6.
2: Because you brought them in last Friday. I had two of them. And then we're like, let's leave them for others.
0: You enjoyed them.
2: They were fantastic.
1: So 18, right. And out of the 18, you ate 4, 5, or 6. That's not bad.
0: Yeah.
1: And then you said, I got to get them out of the house. Yeah, that's what I figured.
2: I got to go elsewhere.
0: I figured I'd bring them in, fatten everybody
1: up. So then they made it here on Friday.
0: Yeah.
1: And they've been sitting here ever since.
0: Yeah. I didn't realize. I figured people would finish it up. I mean, they look delicious.
1: Dude, when Scott talks about. To eat cookies. I didn't eat one.
2: When he talks about the voice inside, you. To this day, you son of a bitch, you introduced me to Otterbeins back in the day.
0: Oh, okay.
2: The voice inside loses every single time when I either get the standard chocolate chip Otterbein or the key lime Otterbein.
1: Oh, there's a key lime?
2: The key lime one is life-changing. The voice in my head goes, finish the whole bag. And the outside of me goes, no, I want to leave them for others. And the inside says, shut up, you fat slut. Eat the whole bag like the good little pig bitch you are. And I finish the whole bag. I can't open a bag of Otterbeins and not by the end of it shake the crumbs into my mouth. The key lime ones in the green bag are, they're heroin. They're heroin.
1: So at the end of the day, the moment of weakness, which I believe happened maybe on a Thursday of last week.
0: Right.
1: Do you even consider it a moment of weakness, though? That's maybe I'm even jumping the gun there. Like Justin said, was this a, hey, I've been doing really good, let me treat myself?
2: Have.
1: Or was this like, damn it, I caved and I got the cookies and I shouldn't have got the cookies? Or
0: I didn't consider it a moment of weakness. I just thought I'd treat myself.
1: There you go.
0: That's right.
2: You also do a bit that I do, which is just psychological trickery, where I will order, I'll get fast food or I'll get something. I'll get a whole pizza. And if there's 8 slices, I'll eat 7.
0: Yeah.
2: But I didn't eat the 8th.
1: There you go.
2: And I'll say, I didn't finish it.
0: Right.
2: I didn't finish
0: it. Well,
1: that's good.
2: That's a good accomplishment. I didn't slop out of the trough, you hog.
1: It's a success.
2: Thank you.
3: Just give me that. Boom, boom, boom.
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5: Yeah.
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5: someone.
6: You bequeath it to me. I would not do it.
5: I did what?
6: You bequeath. Yeah. That is a weird word, isn't
5: it? Yeah, it is.
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1: Well, well, well. You suggested this on Friday. Scott watched it. Did you plan on watching all three episodes, or did you just kind of kick off one, and the next thing you know, you went through all three of Murder of the Pastor's Wife?
2: That's right. Yeah, I was bored, and I watched one, and then you know how they get you.
1: You left something out that I'm glad you did. You almost undersold the thing.
2: Okay. Death of the Pastor's Wife, three-part documentary, Netflix. It's one of the hottest things on Netflix right now. It's the tragic death of Micah Miller, who was the most beautiful person I've ever seen. God, she was beautiful. And her sisters were all beautiful. Mm-hmm. And she marries this pastor who was 15 years older than her, and he psychologically and physically and
1: grooming
2: and manipulates her in every possible way you could even imagine. And it's just bonkers. What did I leave out?
1: Dude, so this guy is a sex addict in a way I've never possibly fathomed somebody being this deep of a sex addict. I mean, like a horny animal. And he's banging anything that can't outrun him. I mean, this guy is banging inanimate objects by the sounds of it. And he's sleeping with members of the flock. Hell, at one point, Micah was the other wife, or the other woman.
2: It started off. They both cheated on their significant others and then got together with, it starts with deception and adultery.
1: He's smashing everyone, including this one member of his flock, who has a husband that's a quadriplegic.
2: That's right.
1: And he pulls this poor man's wife into the abyss of his perversions to where she stops taking care of him, she stops bathing this guy that needs help.
2: I forgot about that.
1: Yeah, she stops washing
2: him. She was her husband's everything.
1: She literally...
2: Oh, I forgot. Oh, my God.
1: It's so horrible, dude.
2: You guys have to watch this.
1: Dude.
2: The levels of... Oh. Yeah, so
1: when he finally confronts the pastor, and then what happens to that guy the day after?
2: Yeah.
1: Where they find him. I stood up out of my sofa and was like, no! No!
2: Yeah.
1: And then who showed up first on scene? I went, no!
2: Yeah.
1: Shoot him! Shoot him in the face!
2: And then they're like, look, this was not an accident. He placed himself there knowing what, obviously
1: brutal,
2: what would happen.
1: Dude.
2: Oh, it's so brutal. Oh, my God, I forgot about that part. Dude, there are so many layers to this. It is everything. It's adultery. It is sex addiction.
1: It's murder.
2: It is,
1: and every one of these guys is,
2: it is what, grooming.
1: What do they call him? One of his. What's the speech? I should know this.
2: It's the sermon.
1: The sermon. Jesus, Justin.
2: Every one of his sermons devolves into how a woman just needs to sexually satisfy her husband.
1: Every single one.
2: And if I'm like one of the congregation, like, after 3 weeks of this, I'm going, what the...
1: Can we talk about Ecclesiastes?
2: If I'm a woman sitting there...
1: Can we talk about...
2: Week after week, just having this guy say, you need to be on your husband at all times, otherwise you ain't doing your job.
1: Exactly. It wasn't like the same... They kept showing the same one. They showed 20 of the sermon, all different times, but everyone was the same subject. Serve your guy. He wants to bang him. If you don't bang him, then there's 20 other options the devil has placed before him. And you, he said, and I'm sorry for some of the language I'm about to use here. He goes, not sleeping with your husband when he asks it of you is the same as rape.
2: That's what he said. Dude, this guy is a megalomaniac.
1: He's a lunatic.
2: When he did the sermon the day after she died.
1: And I haven't gotten to it yet.
2: Oh, you haven't got.
1: Nah, it's episode 3, I think. I'm going to finish it today.
2: Did you get to the part with the homeless people yet?
1: Oh, yeah. The one friend. So the woman that's dead escapes to a friend's house going, I got to get away from this crazy person. She starts telling her girl, hey, this is what he's been putting me through. He's like, oh, my God, he wants to have sex 4, 5, 6 times a day. She goes, that ain't the half of it. We would leave the church or church dinners, and then he would drive me around town, find a homeless person, and make us do stuff.
2: Oh.
1: And some stuff she says that no matter how much she washed, she could never get clean again.
2: Yes.
1: You can't. I found myself with my hand in front of my mouth at least 3 times going, how no one ran on stage and just kneecapped him is.
2: And then, how did this guy not get his ass beat? How is he not in jail? How is she not still alive and someone helped her? It's
1: the murder I have yet to get to. He would catfish her ass. He would gaslight her. That's more the word. Where she had some mental health struggles, but not as bad as he made them out to be. And when she escaped his clutches, she would call and say, yeah, she's having a manic depressive episode.
2: She's always having another psychotic episode.
1: And she wasn't. She just left your miserable ass and went to stay with friends. We go, no, I got to get the police involved. She doesn't know what she's doing. Like, well, yeah, she doesn't want to be dragged off into the night to a hobo another time.
3: Oh, my goodness.
1: Or to have a hobo all over her.
2: They were doing.
1: You don't know how bad a cat speaks.
2: You got to watch. You should watch this thing.
3: Right up your alley.
1: It's quick, dude.
3: Everything.
1: 45 minutes. Boom, boom, boom. I was through two of them before I thought I was halfway done with one of them. I just had kids come over to watch football, and I had to turn it off. But I'm finishing today. So, yes, you did not oversell it. Netflix's Death of the Pastor's Wife. Rough.
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1: This came up last week. I can't remember how, but I got a good jumping off point for it. You have yet to play, or maybe you have. Scott, have you played any Gran Turismo games on the PlayStation?
2: I have not.
1: They're considered to be some of the biggest selling, not considered, they are, biggest selling PlayStation games of all time. There is a mini documentary I watched about this game over the weekend about how it affected car companies. Mitsubishi brought out cars in America because of their reaction online. Certain smaller niche auto brands, people fell in love with their cars so much in the game that they saw the sale of the car in certain markets go sixfold. Because so many people that lived like Midwest, flyover states, or in these small rural prefectures in Japan, you got to drive like a Lancer or some Evo or some Skyline GTR that you would never have access to. And they're so accurate. People fell in love with these cars through a game to where when they said, when I get older, I'm buying this thing. And they did. And you saw you even saw auto manufacturers.
2: You know what it's like probably akin to back in the day, like an auto magazine. Back in the day, you would buy like the car magazines and you would sift through them or you would
1: pin it to your wall. You
2: see what car was on the cover and you'd hang it on your wall and you'd be like, oh man, one of these days I'm going to own that. Yeah, there's probably a whole generation of kids that did the same thing, but through video games.
1: Exactly.
2: And through the Fast and Furious movies.
1: Oh my God. Yeah. All those video games and movies and stuff, they went, I'm going to drive that car. You don't know how much I wanted the General Lee growing up.
2: Right.
1: And you hear about
2: Knight Rider.
1: Oh my God. To drive the Knight Rider car. How many kids wanted a DeLorean?
2: Yep.
1: The DeLorean, RIP, Captain Don, I know you're tearing ass in heaven right now, and that beautiful DeLorean of yours still sucks you're not here. Yeah. How many kids watch Back to the Future and was like, I have to have a DeLorean with the gullwing doors?
2: Until you found out they were pieces of junk.
1: But the aesthetics were cool, and the doors and the aluminum, the aluminum finish.
2: Josh, do you have a car that you miss?
1: That you owned at one point, but you don't have anymore.
2: When did you get attached to a vehicle?
3: I pretty much, when I say goodbye to something, I don't look back.
2: But you didn't have one that maybe, few memories
3: the
2: in?
3: Infinity. Or? The Infinity, that red sports car I had.
1: You look freaking good in that car.
3: Of course I did.
1: Blood red, low to the ground.
3: Yeah.
1: Nice big fat ass on that thing, sleek front end.
2: Yeah, you got to get back into something sporty.
1: Keep the Murano
2: and get something else. You make a ton of money. You're a millionaire.
3: I don't know if I could fit into a sports car. I'm so tall. I mean, I'd fit into that one, but people always say to me, they insult me when I'm in public, I didn't realize they're so tall.
1: I get there a lot shorter than they thought.
3: Yeah.
1: Yeah, it hurts. Got a couple of those at Trifecta. 410-338-1098. Scott, you own a car too in your time. Did you have that? Was it a Jetta?
2: 1988 Volkswagen Jetta. That's probably the one I miss the most.
1: The photo of you at prom, where you're standing in front of it in the tux.
2: Took the prom photo in front of the car.
1: Kind of an iconic photo of yours.
2: In front of the, in the tux. That was kind of like my brother got a new car, and that was a hand-me-down that I got from my brother. And I just kind of made it mine. I loved it. It was a lot of good memories in that car.
1: My Mazda B2000, tiny little truck in 1988. Mazda B2000, awful in the snow. The worst vehicle in the snow because it was rear-wheel drive.
2: Oh, yeah. And there's no weight in the back. It's a pickup truck.
1: And we had to fill that thing with so much debris. Center blocks.
2: Just to weigh it down.
1: Phone books. Skate ramps. You needed something hauled around, throw it in my truck so I could have some kind of weight on the ass end of that thing. But I loved it because it was the first car I ever bought myself.
2: Yeah,
1: my Mercury was gifted to me by my mom, and then it got totaled. But the Mazda B2000, I took the check from the Sable getting totaled and bought it for $600. And it came with the guy that sold it to me, threw in these cowhide seat covers. I love them. They're black and white cowhide seat covers. I thought they were so freaking cool looking. In hindsight, a little silly. But I love that thing. You can only fit two people in it. Literally, the seats went right to the window, so it was two people.
2: What year?
1: 1988.
2: That's what I had, 88 Jetta. Hell yeah.
1: I love that car.
0: It's Justin, Scott, and Spiegel.

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1: Just talking about what cars, what trucks you used to own. Maybe your family owned back in the day and you miss. You wish you had them back. Let's go to the phones. Trucker Ron, what's up, man?
2: What's up?
3: Well,
2: so you reminded me of someone. You said the Datsun 210. Our neighbor used to have one when I was a kid. She kept blowing the thing up. I think we rebuilt the engine in it like twice.
1: Hell yeah. I think, was that a diesel?
2: But anyway. No, it was gas.
1: No, it was gas. All right. I think my mom's might have been a diesel. It was so loud.
4: Diesel's so expensive.
1: It was also, if I could find a photo of this thing, I don't own one, but I'll see if my dad's got one floating around. We always talk about the color of cars is gone. It's black, it's gray, it's white, the occasional red.
5: Oh, I just Googled Datsun 210. I'm looking at a blue one, a red one, an orange one, a yellow one, a brown one, a green one. Like, yeah, the colors were incredible.
1: It's like a Crayola crossover. We did not get the incredible one.
6: Oh,
1: we got
5: brown.
1: It was a green. It was like a military olive drab green that was, in hindsight, hideous. Oh, and the interior was orange. I forgot. The fake leather, pleather, whatever the hell the inside of it was 100% this weird, like, orange creamsicle. Maybe it was brown and my memory is remembering it differently, but yeah, that car was rough. Let's go to Brandon on line four. Brandon, what car do you miss you used to have?
7: Morning, guys. I had a, when I graduated high school, I made the great decision to get a 1987 535 IS BMW, and I bought this thing sight unseen, and it got delivered, and it was a complete rust bucket. Mm. There was a hole in the brake line. Tires were 10 years old. You turned the heat on, and there must have been a nest in there because it started smoking, but I loved that car. I drove it to my graduation since it was during COVID to the Ironbird Stadium.
1: How much did you pay for it?
7: Cut off $5,000. Way too much.
1: $5,000.
5: This is a 1987 car, you said?
7: Yes.
5: And how old was it when you bought it?
7: This was in 2021. So.
5: Oh, my God.
1: Jesus.
5: So you bought an old-ass BMW.
1: Lines are all dry-rotted. Damn, that's it. Where is it at right now?
7: I sold it. I blew it up and then sold it for $4,000. So... could have been worse.
1: All right. All right. It's appreciated 20%.
5: Yeah, you're in it for $1,000. That's not bad. And I'm looking at it. That's a sharp looking car, the 535.
1: Oh, I've seen a bunch of those things. I've seen ones with ground effects kits. They get lowered. They get some of those low profile tires on them, too. Those big bright rims. Let's go to Gordon online, too. Gordon, what car, what truck do you miss?
8: I had a 65 Mustang Fastback. It was my first car. I saved up from mowing lawns and mucking stalls at a horse farm forever, and I got it just at my graduation from high school.
5: What was it about the 65 Mustang?
8: Well, it definitely had power. It was a beautiful ride. I was a Mustang addict because of a buddy of mine that had one when I was in high school.
5: Yep.
8: And once I got that thing, I was like the ride that all my friends wanted to cruise around in.
5: Yeah,
8: it's just a beautiful classic. Medium gray metal was the color name with a bright red interior.
5: Oh, hell yeah.
8: All original. Yeah, it was awesome. And the way I found it was crazy. I was on Andrews Air Force Base with a buddy that was stationed there, just driving through on a rainy day and saw it sitting with no license plates on it. When I hopped out to look inside the window of the car to see what it looked like inside, some lady hollered down out of the window, "Hey, you want to buy it?"
5: No way.
1: Oh, hell yeah, dude.
8: Yeah.
5: Wow, meant to be, dude.
1: There's a video. Maybe you sent it to me, Scott, from a ways back. It was one of these cars and coffee-like things where people all get together, they break out their cars, they pop the hoods, and they're walking this old man around.
5: Yep.
1: And he's like a Vietnam vet. And he goes, that's, I used to have that car.
5: Yep.
1: I used to have that car. And then the kid hands him
5: the keys
1: and goes, you have it again.
5: It's yours.
1: Like, what? What? And it was his car that he got rid of. He found the thing. It's amazing that they found him and restored a 69 Camaro and gave it back to him. And you saw in this moment, this father and son, this dad was like, I did good.
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2: 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Bit of a slow ride southbound 895 between O'Donnell Street and the Harbor Tunnel. Traffic running fine at the Fort McHenry Tunnel, both sides. Bit of a delay in Jessup southbound BW Parkway between 175 and NSA. Some ongoing road work in Harford County up in Belknap, left lane blocked, northbound between 20.

0: the woman on a flight out of BWI? She allegedly took off her clothes and pleasured herself. Well, this morning we know a lot more about her and what she looks like.
1: Thank God.
0: Mm-hmm. That's coming up.
1: Yeah, from the Rice Law News Desk, Josh Spiegel.
0: Is there a new ransom note in the disappearance of Nancy Guthrie? Tucson, Arizona police investigating the possibility. Guthrie, the mother of NBC Today Show host Savannah Guthrie, has been missing 8 months, kidnapped from her home in the dead of night. The FBI's Guthrie Task Force, yes, there's a Guthrie Task Force, along with Tucson's sheriff, are trying to figure out if the note is legit. They're also looking into social media posts that may be related to the case.
1: Where's Nancy Guthrie? Where's Nancy?
0: Come out wherever you are.
2: I do think of it every single time I see Savannah Guthrie on the Today Show doing some segment where penguins have learned to play the xylophone, or you've got somebody on there doing, I mean, the fluffiest fluff to have ever cotton candied a marshmallow fluff. And then you go, you know, your mom is still completely missing.
1: Yeah, this is something stinks. This is real fishy.
0: Something stinks and it's not even Denmark.
1: How long's it been?
0: 8 months.
1: Did you already say that and I missed it? Probably. Yeah, this is the craziest thing I've ever witnessed. She's in on it. They're all in on it. That's my theory.
2: It's always, not always, but 90%+ of the time from Josh Spiegel's news and various true crime stuff, it's someone in the scope of the family.
1: Of course. It's the brother and the sister.
2: It's some brother. It's some neighbor.
1: And Nancy's looking at him going, what the hell did you do?
2: It went so wrong. We were just supposed to scare her. We were just supposed to scare her. And she fought back. I don't know, but 8 months.
1: They paid some guy to kidnap her or something, and then they, you know, do a little something and it all. And then she ends up dead. Oh, no. So they got a body on their hands.
2: I know you love the 1995 Michael Mann film Heat.
0: That's right.
2: And remember the inciting incident at the beginning of that movie when it all went sideways when Wayne Grow, that evil long-haired, goateed, bank-robbing bastard. Sorry, it's been out for like 40 years.
0: Yeah, it's a little tough to remember.
2: Yeah, killed the armored truck driver.
0: Uh-huh.
2: It was supposed to be simple. Yeah. It was supposed to be get in and get out. And then it popped off, it went wrong, and it screwed up everything. Just because one guy got a little overzealous.
1: That happened in the book we're reading, Brute, last night. I sat down, I read another couple of chapters.
2: Did you get to the uncle yet?
1: Sam Talent, comedian, author, Brute, he goes into an office building. I don't want to spoil it for people, but it's very early in the book. And he's supposed to off this dude, which he does. And the description about the way Sam Talent writes the description of someone getting shot in the head is incredible.
2: It's a mosaic.
1: Never read anything like it. And then as he's leaving the office, what happens? He bumps into the receptionist.
2: Oops.
1: So what's he got to do there? He's got to explode her head, too. Yep. Oh, my God. And then he's covered in blood. That went sideways as well.
2: I'm not spoiling anything, but there is a reference to him having to have stumbled upon the receptionist and killed her, and someone showing a photo of that woman during Better Days. And it's funny, the line. He goes, you probably don't recognize her with her head still on.
1: Oh.
2: It's like, God, poor guy.
0: Was going to have breakfast. Towson, once the crown jewel of Baltimore County, has gone downhill, and it's a shame, a damn shame. Not one, not two, but three, count them, three boys, ages 16, have now been arrested for a carjacking Sunday night. They were armed with a gun when they stole the car from a shopping center parking lot on Lock Raven Boulevard near Taylor Avenue, a shopping center where you could once safely shop, in a center where you could be safely center. Now, that's not the case. Police were able to track down the car on Arizona Avenue and arrest the punks, and as far as we know, nobody was hurt. What is going on in Towson?
2: So this combines two of the themes of this summer's hot topic crime issues. Child crime and what the hell's going on with Towson.
0: That's
2: and we've
0: right.
2: got both mm-hmm. in the same spot.
0: Mm-hmm.
2: Mm-hmm.
0: Calling it quits not too long ago, Baltimore Police Deputy Commissioner Brian Nadeau, rhymes with Play-Doh,

0: who oversees misconduct in the department, was suspended for reasons not revealed. Now he has resigned. Someone made allegations against them. We haven't been told exactly what they are. The department does say, though, that the investigation does not involve the cases he has worked on. We'd like to know what the problem is, and I'd like a report on my desk by 6:05 this morning.
1: I have a theory.
2: Kobe, just pretend. What do you think happened?
1: He's banging some dude in the locker room or something.
3: What? That's my theory. I just came up with it. I thought about it. That was my theory. That he's having sex with a coworker.
0: That's the first thing that came to mind.
3: Sex with a coworker? That's not that crazy, is it?
2: My guess, we're going to share some theories in here. He's not being an adult. He's two small kids stacked on top of each other wearing a trench coat. Trying to sneak into a rated R movie.
1: I'm going to go with yours. That's more, yours is more feasible.
2: Balancing as he walks into the police precinct. Hey, guys. Anybody solve a crime today? I'm going to drink a full-flavored soda at my adult desk. The way mommy, I mean the mayor, won't let me.
0: Well, this doesn't happen every day. A dog stolen from an animal shelter in Maryland. Western Maryland. Cumberland. That's right. Cumberland police now looking for a man and woman caught on video breaking into the Allegheny County Animal Shelter, stealing the pooch. The dog had previously been picked up by the shelter, and the man and woman seemed to know exactly what dog they wanted. Cumberland cops also looking for a car. Looks like a dark blue Ford Flex. I'd like a report on my desk about this by 6:08 this morning.
2: Just put them all together, change the times, send it over to him. Do it in colored pencil. He won't know. We'll make sure we get those to you.
0: Thank you.
2: The Ford Flex is an unattractive vehicle.
1: Very odd vehicle.
2: It's a boxy.
0: Kind of like the suspects. Hello.
2: Hey.
0: Hello.
2: Let him up for air at some point, Speaks. There's still people. It looks like a car that my son made in Minecraft.
1: I don't hate it. I don't love it, but I don't hate it. It's not the worst thing I've ever seen. It can kind of look cool sometimes, but.
2: It looks like a Scion XB. On HGH.
0: Remember the woman who took a flight out of BWI, allegedly took off her clothes mid-flight. Well, this morning we know a lot more about what happened and a lot more about her and what she looks like. Katie Inzer is 46, a bartender who works at a bar and grill on the Eastern Shore. She's divorced. The mother of several adult children. Inzer was flying from Baltimore to Miami, and the FBI is now investigating what she allegedly did on that flight. She claims she had a few drinks before getting on the plane because the plane was delayed a couple of hours. Once the plane took off, 20 minutes into the flight, a passenger informed the flight attendant that Inzer had taken off her pants and was masturbating.
2: Good Lord.
0: While making what he described as inappropriate sounds.
1: Very appropriate sounds, I would imagine.
0: The flight attendant told her to put her pants back on, and she followed directions, then fell asleep. When the flight landed in Miami, police were waiting, and when police chatted with her, they say her eyes were bloodshot. She reeked of alcohol. She told police she didn't remember what happened on the flight because she had fallen asleep. So far, no charges have been filed. And get this. 2 days after the flight, she posted pictures on Facebook from her Florida vacation. And she wrote, God gives us tiny love letters called clouds, flowers, and rain. If you want to see her picture, we've posted it on the 98 Rock app and 98online.com.
2: Hell yeah. On my way now. Let's get a look.
1: Same thing. Remember the guy that was duct taped to the seat?
0: That's right.
2: That guy was mummified.
1: Well, he says the same thing. He says he doesn't remember anything, which I believe. I believe, no prescription pills, Josh. She said just booze.
0: That's what they say.
2: Even at my drunkest, I still have an idea.
1: What I'm saying. There's got to be some sort of chemical reaction going on that's causing this. There's got to be. Maybe she's taking some sort of
0: Tylenol,
1: prescription pill that she nothing
2: gummy aspirin.
1: I don't know, but Jesus. And the other thing we talked about is how there's zero video of this woman. Phones on planes every single time anything ever pops off. You got 47 different angles of what's going on this plane. This one, you got nothing.
2: No one thought to break out the phone when this lady was pointing towards Cleveland.
0: Well, that's why I was so excited to see her picture, because I know you were
3: interested. I mean, I'm not mad at this one little photo.
0: Thank you for that. Well, terrible. what's your evaluation?
3: About what?
0: How she looks.
3: Well, it's not a very great picture. I'm trying to find more.
0: Because that's what I was curious about.
3: Can't see her eyes. She's got a nice tan. She's got nice skin.
2: She's
3: teeth are okay.
2: Yeah, I'm not sure if she'd be someone that would drink around here, or a COVID-conscious lesbian bar in Greenfield, Massachusetts, that eased its stringent mask mandate. No idea.
3: That's an Eastern Shore girl. You could tell. She's all tanned up. She's on a boat. The boat picture's on a boat. That tracks. Oh. Got a little puka shell necklace, a weird kind of tattoo there.
2: I can't tell whether or not she's been to a few Melissa Etheridge concerts. Might know her way around a volleyball court. Not sure. That shoulder tattoo is pretty nice, though. Good line work. Big smile. Could tell that she flosses. She's got healthy gums. I wouldn't be upset just from what I see. I would like her, what's it called, hat fishing? I want to see what's going on underneath of that hair. I want to see what's going on in the hat to see the hair. If she was getting off in, you know, row 16, seat D, I'm going to look. I would
0: actually
2: still look.
0: It was actually 9D to be exact.
2: 9D?
3: 9D. Yeah. Removed her pants, began actively masturbating while making inappropriate sounds. Well, I would imagine these sounds were appropriate for the act. And, there you go. That's probably. Isn't that subjective whether or not they're inappropriate? I mean,
2: if it was like offensive rap lyrics where she was using full flavored language. Yeah, that's right. Yeah, then I'm going to be, get her off the plane. But if she was singing, I don't know, you know, Celine Dion while she's doing it. Yeah, there's got to be footage. There's no way there's not footage. Every single one of these things has got 10 people with a cell phone out.
0: Is it possible the people on this flight were just classy? Is it possible?
2: Not in modern airlines. No, we're all gross.
0: WBAL TV 11 weather. Today in Baltimore, mainly cloudy, a little sun, and 75. More news at 7. 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
2: It's the tailgate this weekend. Excited for the 0-3 Tennessee Titans taking on your victorious Baltimore Ravens. And at the Jimmy's Famous Tailgate, go to tailgate.com. Chris Jericho and Fozzie will be performing. Coming up, my interview with the front man, Chris Jericho, about what to expect this weekend.

0: Morning.
1: All along the Western Front.
0: Yeah, hey, what's going on in the Get Down? In just one moment, as soon as the equipment we purchase works, you'll get to hear the interview that I did with Chris Jericho. Let's try it one more time. Well, looks like you're not going to hear that interview with Chris Jericho right now. Because
2: relax. Name that band.
0: That's not great, because I'm sick of this thing locking up on me 5 days in a row. So let's get this thing knocked out if we could. If we could, I could probably just play it right out of the email that you sent me. Kobe, thank you for all the hard work this morning, pal. It's just frustrating when the tools of your trade don't work.
3: I hear that.
0: Yeah, you ain't kidding.
3: Sister.
0: Let's try this. Enjoy. I had to jump at the chance to talk to this man yet again. It's always such a pleasure to have this guy come to town in any respect that he's here. Whether he's in the ring kicking ass, whether he's on stage kicking ass the way he's gonna. This weekend, Fozzy, it's the Tailgoat. Ravens, Titans, October 4th. Coming off of a huge rumble in Rio, the Ravens fans are as excited as they could possibly be for the Ravens to come back to town and to party ahead of time before the game with my guest now, frontman of Fozzy, it's Chris Jericho. Good morning, sir.
4: Hey, good morning, man. Yeah, it's going to be a pretty crazy experience for sure. We've never played a tailgate party before.
0: You are going to be playing something so much more than the tailgate. It is truly the tail goat, much like you, Corazon, De Leon, Y2J, Super Liger Man of 100,004 holds. This is the single greatest tailgate in all of professional sports. There's been tail goats that have been bigger than the event they've been tailgating for. And I have no doubt with you and Fozzy there, this thing's going to rock, man. Can I make a request? Because I'm going to help host this thing. I can't get enough of I Know Evil. Your new track from earlier this year, dude, I Know Evil absolutely rips.
4: Well, thanks, man. Actually, earlier today, we just found out that I Know Evil just hit number 15 on the Billboard charts and on the mainstream rock charts. So I think it's our eighth top 15 single that we've had. So it is great to see that after, 25 years, Fozzy's become a radio band. And when we release a new song, there's a buzz about it, no matter what, right out of the gate. And for Evil to be at number 15 now, I mean, it's a hard battle to get into, the top 30, and even harder to get top 20. And then top 15, you start kind of sniffing the top 10 area, and that's rarefied air. So it is really, really cool that stations like you guys have supported Fozzy for so many years, and to see the results that we're getting. It's really gratifying, man. And so, yeah, you got a request. We shall play I Know Evil for all of you.
0: Hell yeah.
4: At the Tailgoat party this Sunday. I promise you that.
0: Isn't it cool too? Because I know you've done some interviews about this before, and I do love the vagueness of it. When you see the interpretation of what the lyrics mean in I Know Evil, and it means something different to everybody when they break down what that could mean, because Fozzy is a party rock band, but every now and then it could get serious. And Judas was about betrayal, and I Know Evil. I mean, there's portions of the lyrics that are pretty damn sinister. And if you jump on like Reddit threads and message boards, is someone that wrote that song, that performs that song, is it kind of cool to hear how interpretive it is, that one person goes, this is clearly about sex, or this is about drugs, or this is about gambling, or this is about pick your vice, and everybody swears their answer is correct, when I think it could be all of them?
4: Well, that's the beauty of a great lyric and a great song is, what does it mean? Well, what does it mean to you? And I think, there's so many great lyrics over the years that I've listened to. I mean, I remember listening to Aphrodisiac Jacket on the Cult Electric album, Plastic Fantastic Lobster Telephone.
0: Yes.
4: What does that mean? Does it mean anything? Does it mean something to Ian Astbury? What does it mean to you? And obviously something like I Know Evil is a little bit more direct, but still, I mean, evil could be many things. I Know Evil could be something as terrible as somebody, murdering somebody, or I Know Evil can be somebody cutting you off in traffic at the wrong time where you just, want to destroy this person. I mean, I think we've all kind of felt different forms of what evil could and is. So, yeah, that's kind of what that song deals with. And my answer to all of those things, like you just said, is of what does it mean to the person who's listening? And that's the secret of having a great song that people connect with. You have to connect with it. Going back to, I can't get no satisfaction all the way up to, you know, whatever it may be, Enter Sandman or whatever it is that you're into and whatever it is that you're listening to, that has to mean something to you. And I think that's kind of what Fozzy does really well, is kind of writing lyrics that are seemingly personal but aren't about just one thing that's happened to me or one thing that's happened to you. They're kind of universal themes.
0: Chris Jericho, Fozzy this weekend, the Ravens tailgoat, Ravens versus Titans. Go to tailgoat.com for tickets and information. It's been awesome. I can't wait to see it at the tailgoat to get to watch this guy in person, because sometimes a lot of drummers kind of get lost behind the kit, and the lead singer, bassist, rhythm lead guitarist sort of take center stage. But Grant is as much front and center as everybody else in the band. And the international gigs that you've done, clearly you had one of the most legendary entrances of all time when you played your hit single, Wembley, few years ago, in front of tens of thousands of people that are screaming and singing. Have there ever been a place you've gone to in the world, because Fozzy is so international, where you went to this corner of the world, like, I don't know, a Latvia, a Transylvania, a Papua New Guinea, a Madagascar, where you had no idea, like, oh my God, Fozzy's way bigger here than anybody would have given us credit for?
4: You know, it's one of those things, like, we have had a lot of opportunities to play these kind of random shows around the world, especially when you're touring in festivals in Europe, and then they will put in kind of fill-in dates in between the festivals. And I'm just Googling right now to try and figure out how you even pronounce this. It was a place called Lithuania.
0: Where the hell is that? No idea.
4: Exactly. It's somewhere we went, you know, kind of, I think there was a gig in Prague, and then this was kind of another gig kind of sort of around there. But we went there, and the crowd was going crazy. And you're like, what is this place? And like I said, I can't even pronounce it. Oh, it was in Slovenia. It's the capital of Slovenia. And you're like, where is Slovenia? It's like, I don't even really know where Slovenia really is. I'm kind of it's kind of in Croatia and close to Austria and close to Zagreb, which is kind of like Hungary. So, yeah, that was a good one. In the capital of Slovenia, Fozzy had a great fan base.
0: You're not kidding, man. This is a 5,000-point Scrabble word pronounced, and I had to look this up. I would have never gotten this. Ljubljana. Ljubljana, Slovenia. Well, that is market one
4: of Slovenia.
0: For Fozzy. And it's going to be market one this weekend for Fozzy. I asked for it. Chris Jericho is going to deliver. They're going to shred this stage in half. I Know Evil. Fozzy at the tailgoat. Go to tailgoat.com right now. Get all your tickets, all the information. The tailgoat kicks off before the Ravens get into it against the 0-3 Titans. Your Ravens 2-1 coming off of Rock and Rio. Chris Jericho, I can't thank you enough for the time, and this weekend's going to rock, man.
4: Yeah, we're really excited. Baltimore is a great Fozzy city, and it's a great football city, so I can't think of a better combination than the tailgoat this Sunday before the gig. Get ready to rock. It's going to be awesome.
0: All right, brother. We'll see you there, man. Travel safe.
4: Thanks, man. Talk to you soon. See you
0: show. All right, coming up, sports. Speaking of Ravens Titans this Sunday, Rod Woodson's going to join us out of Josh Spiegel's 9 o'clock news to recap Rio and talk about Titans moving forward. And the Ravens are back. You can listen to Ravens Game Day. Keith Mills, Kirk McEwen, Valerie Proctor live from Gate A. 10 a.m. leads up to the kickoff at 1 o'clock. 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
6: 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Good looking ride all over the Beltway system. No major delay. You do have some slowing southbound 895 south of Hollywood Avenue through the Harbor Tunnel and a minor delay southbound 95 as you make the approach to the Fort McHenry Tunnel. Also slowing on the ramp from southbound 95 to southbound BW Parkway. Taco Bell's Lux Boxes. 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
0: Well, yeah. I mean, I guess we should. Roll it.
14: There will be no silly soccer matches or tennis in this sports update with Nick Testoni.
15: Is this a new thing we're doing now? Is that a new one?
16: Yeah, it is.
0: He has a fresh batch.
15: Every Tuesday now where your friend records intros for you?
16: He's excited, man.
0: Tell Scott what he did.
15: Just a friend you talk to every day, multiple times a day?
16: Yes. He set alarms several times today at 6:25, 7:25, and 8:25.
0: And he's a guy that apparently doesn't need to get up until the crack of noon.
16: Yeah, I think he just kind of makes his own hours. So, okay.
17: Well,
16: you know.
17: I'll tell him right now. Don't quit your day job.
16: That was a Harry Potter one, I think.
0: Was that Potter?
16: I think he was supposed to be a...
0: Was he Snape?
15: Oh, yeah. The professor guy?
16: Never seen him.
15: Yeah, I don't know either. I would be able to... Let me hear it again.
0: One more time. Let me turn this down.
14: There will be no silly soccer matches or tennis in the sports update with Nick Testoni.
15: Yeah, he's that guy from
18: Harry Potter.
16: And he's right. There is no tennis or soccer in this
18: update. There's no soccer, no golf. There will be football.
16: Yes.
18: Much football.
16: Yes.
18: Potter.
15: By the way, 3-0 in my fantasy league.
16: Nice, man.
15: You know how much work I've done?
16: Very little.
15: The least possible amount.
16: Hell yeah. I had a rough weekend with that, so... Anyways, the Ravens, obviously you guys covered yesterday the big win. Jesse Minter speak. There was obviously not all good, even though it was a fantastic ending. Some injuries piling up. They are back in the States. They're preparing for the 0-3 Titans in week 4. They'll continue to shuffle the offensive line because both centers, Javon Gwynn and Ethan Posick, left Sunday's game with injuries. And the update on Monday from Jesse Minter is less than encouraging.
19: I don't have like the full details, but they both look like they'll be a little bit long term type of things.
16: So
0: the Posick, especially that knee,
16: not good. Yeah,
0: that was a tough shot to the knee from a helmet. That thing bent about 10 degrees in the wrong direction.
16: And if you remember, they lost Danny Pinter, another guy they had signed to be a center in the preseason in a joint practice with the Vikings to a torn patellar tendon. So now they're on to plan D, which is the first round pick. Venga Ioane, who was drafted to play guard, he actually played center in the final series and a half of this game that they won. But he did add that he expects Ioane to prepare to play center this week while they look for other options.
0: Hey, 3 weeks in, one of the big stories of the offseason was the head-scratching X-Files episode of what the hell happened with Max Crosby.
16: Yep.
0: And then the Raiders are now 3-0, hanging points on teams.
16: Without using their first overall pick, because it's Kirk Cousins who's leading the charge.
0: And instead, we get Trey Hendrickson.
16: Yeah.
0: And everybody goes, okay, nice acquisition. What do you think of the play 3 weeks in?
16: He's definitely generated the most pressures. You would like to see the sack numbers.
0: A little higher.
16: A little higher. Yeah. Or at least any type of impact. I don't know. It's I am willing to give the defense some time. Because Jesse Minter, remember Mike McDonald, was defensive coordinator here, and everybody was beside themselves when McDonald left and took the job with Seattle because I think a lot of people wanted to make him the
0: man,
16: the coach.
0: Yeah.
16: The first 4 weeks of Mike McDonald as defensive coordinator here in 2022, the city wanted to run this guy into the harbor. They were allowing, I think, close to 400 yards a game. And after that, it completely flipped. So I do think you need some time defensively. To kind of just figure out some things. With that being said, they played a really good offense this weekend. If it happens against this Titans team, that's when I would start to get a little alarmed because Cam Ward sucks. I mean,
0: if he spends the whole game upright, this
16: Titans team is brutal. I don't know if you've watched any of their games this year.
0: 0-3, complete ass.
16: And
0: this needs to be one of those, like, we were joking about it yesterday. Scott made the observation saying, I would love to have a Ravens victory. We're not holding our breath for the whole damn thing. It would be nice, like, during the third quarter to maybe, you know,
16: they ran away from the Colts. Right?
0: The Colts, like that wasn't... Even the Colts are even kind of in it. The Cowboys, by the skin of the teeth victory. Yeah.
15: So back to the Venga Ioane thing. What do you think is gonna? Do you have any faith in him? How long was he in there for? How long?
16: I think he was in there for the final. It would have been the series that they went down and scored a touchdown to go up 28-24, and then obviously the one play that they ran.
15: So just one series and one play.
16: Yes. Now he had played center in the past. I don't think in a while, but he was always their emergency third center when I think. I would assume they've kind of kept him in the loop just in case.
15: Right. For that one series, he was serviceable. For a whole game, I don't know.
16: Yeah, you don't really notice the center unless, number one, he's getting bulldozed or when the snaps start to go awry.
15: Right. And that's what we were all looking at. Like, oh, he's in there. And then I said it yesterday, Lamar was in shotgun a lot of the times, and all the snaps were perfect.
16: Yeah, they didn't even, when he came in, they didn't even start under center just to kind of get him going. No, it was straight from shotgun. I will say the offensive line is in some rough shape. I mean, the Cowboys defense is not good. And that game, Derrick Henry was getting met 2 yards behind the line of scrimmage at times.
15: Oh, God, yeah.
16: It was a turnstile.
0: It was
16: bad. Offensive line.
0: It was bad. It was, you're looking like, damn, did they game tape the hell out of Derrick Henry all week long? Because, I mean, there was like, what, 3 runs in a row for nothing? And you even saw it a little bit on it. That poker face of Derrick Henry's began to crack a little bit where he was kind of going, I'm running into brick walls each time. What the hell?
16: He is quite literally receiving the football from Lamar Jackson, and there is somebody in his face already.
0: Oh, who was the guy? I referenced him yesterday. Is it 88? Is it 88 or 55? Hibner? Dallas. Is it the long-haired dude from Dallas?
16: Oh, CeeDee Lamb.
0: No. He's on the defense.
16: 55. He's a Barham.
0: Yeah.
16: He's a rookie.
0: Holy God.
16: He had a good game.
0: That guy is a nasty MF-er. I mean, he was a disruptor throughout that game. I mean, like J.J. Watt, kind of just crushing.
16: Yeah, it was a tongue bathe spot, I think, for J.J. on that. J.J. loves his defense, though.
0: He does.
16: And you can see he's coming out of his seat for...
15: Do you miss Tony Romo at all?
16: No.
15: I don't either.
16: I didn't think he was very good.
15: I sent out a couple of hot texts. I'm like, I don't know Romo's employment status at this point, but based on J.J. Watt, I don't know. I didn't miss Tony Romo. I thought J.J. was incredible.
16: Yeah. Tony was good his first year because he was calling out plays.
15: Yeah, remember everyone was in love with him because he was like predicting plays and calling him before things happened.
16: I don't think he did any research after his first year and a half of that, and just
15: JJ was great.
16: Yeah, he's doing really well. So that's the Ravens side of things. We'll have more audio from Jesse Minter, who spoke yesterday. But for now, going forward, it is going to be Venga Ioane playing center.
15: Let's go, the rest of the offensive line,
16: sure. Oh, one last thing. Zay Flowers is a top five receiver in all of football.
0: Zay Flowers, did it look like he was coming off of any kind of injury?
15: He's a game changer.
16: He's essentially played one game worth of snaps. He's ran 25 routes this year, and he's 11th in receiving. Every catch he's had this year has gone for a first down.
0: That first reception that he made where he did his damnedest to stay on his feet to sneak an extra yard or two, and I'm on my couch yelling, go down, young man. Just, I didn't want to see him... you know, aggravate the injury anymore because, you know, he's not the biggest dude in the world. Safeties are towering over him, and he is just like a pit bull. It was great. And then he set up loop for the kick that was the redemption arc of. With no Zay Flowers, that loop kick doesn't happen.
16: No. So that was the Ravens. We'll have more Ravens audio throughout the day. We'll go to Monday Night Football last night. Chicago hosting the Eagles. There was no Caleb Williams. Chicago was lifted with three touchdowns from QB3 Case Keenum.
20: Zebra motion, the snap, and he'll drop back 5. Line drive up the middle, caught 25, wide open is Raymond, 20, angling, far side lane, 10, 5, touchdown Chicago!
16: Kevin Harlan on Westwood 1. Case Keenum, who had not, I believe, played since 23-24 season, 24-34, 247 yards, 2 touchdowns through the air, 1 on the ground. He leads the Bears to a 27-7 win over the Eagles. For Keenum, just happy to be there. The only reason he was playing is Caleb Williams is out, and then the backup, Tyson Bagent, was still recovering from concussion.
21: Playing well any time in your career feels good. To do it on Monday Night Football after you thought you weren't ever going to play again multiple times.
16: Yeah, so that's Keenum. Now, the other side of this, the Eagles' offense did not look good all night. A big moment earlier, though, the Eagles were down 7-0 in the second quarter. They're driving. Jalen Hurts goes to the sideline, takes a hit from DeMarco Jackson on the sideline, gets knocked out for concussion protocol. He said he felt fine, wanted to go back in. While he was waiting to go back in, though, Andy Dalton, who's the backup, throws an interception in the end zone. Here was Hurts.
21: Just waiting for the thumbs up. I felt fine. We already checked it. I don't know the extent of the process. Obviously, wish could have expedited things. I know I felt fine.
16: And so the Eagles fall to 2-1. The Bears go to 2-1 with that win. Some other NFL news. Baker Mayfield expected to miss 3 weeks with a dislocated thumb. The Buccaneers are in trouble. And then Devon Achane, the Miami Dolphins running back out for the season with a torn ACL. Orioles president of baseball operations Mike Elias and manager Craig Albertez speaking yesterday as Baltimore did miss the playoffs for the second consecutive year. Mike Elias says he feels the fans' pain.
22: Message to the fans are disappointment, but thank them for hanging in there with us. I've lived in Baltimore a long time. Right now, I know how important this is and how badly we all want it.
16: Can I tell you did the exact same thing that Brian Niemann did about 5 minutes ago.
1: Okay, that hurts.
0: I'm getting under the table.
15: Don't say that.
1: Yeah.
16: I'm just letting you know what happened.
0: Give me my Kevlar.
1: That's what he said. You're welcome.
16: He did.
1: I want you to deliver a message to Brian Niemann. Tell him not to copy me. Okay.
16: All right.
1: I didn't know he did that, but I'm going to say he copied me.
16: Okay. Yeah, you guys.
3: Clear?
16: Yeah, right. I think we're good. Yeah, you're good.
1: There's a rivalry.
3: Watch your mouth, Nick.
1: That's a rivalry.
16: I heard he has an office, too.
0: Oh, Nick, hit the deck!
3: Get there!
0: By the way,
1: I was not up at 10:30 last night lying in bed thinking about that.
3: Nick, do you want to be doing this, buddy? Nick, you need to think about your life choices.
0: Nick, you have kids that depend on you in high school to coach them.
16: Yeah.
0: You need to shepherd these young men across the threshold of success, and you can't do that without a torso.
3: Coming back up.
0: Clear.
3: Oh my God! Don't you ever do that again.
16: Kobe was fully underneath the desk.
0: Do that in the 8 o'clock hour. It's the beginning of the show. He's got so much to do today. Have you seen his news day? It's piled high.
16: I know,
0: like a Jersey Mike sub.
16: Just can't help myself. I gotta, you know, report what happened, and it was, you know, very similar responses in the middle of a cut.
0: And then you body shot him with the desk comment.
15: Well, he thanked us. What can we thank him for, Mike Elias?
0: Yeah.
16: Pete Alonso?
15: Okay. What else?
0: Access at Sarasota, Shane Ed Boz. Smith. Shane Boz was fun.
15: Shane Boz, a bright, shining light this season. Who else? What else?
16: So. Well, probably not Gunnar Henderson. He was not very good this year. He was apparently, and I don't, you know, take it for what it's worth. Last year we heard he was dealing with an impinged shoulder. That's why the power was down.
15: Are you selling on Gunnar Henderson right now? Are you selling?
16: I'll give you my thoughts in a second on that. Here was Craig Albernez, because now Gunnar batted .226 this year. He was obviously an issue.
15: Yeah, in the lineup. He was.
16: He apparently was dealing with a wrist injury for the majority of the season that was unreported. Here's Craig Albernez.
4: Yeah, it's always a day-to-day check-in, but also anyone that's been around Gunnar, like sometimes you just have to just let him be, you know, because he's intense and he's as competitive as anyone I've been around.
16: I think that answer sucks, to be quite honest with you. I mean, if he's not playing well, put him on the IL. Am I nuts? I mean, I didn't care for that answer.
15: That storyline, that thread that Gunner's an intense guy, and this is just how he is.
16: I know he's a competitor.
15: Yeah, but like
16: you're the manager.
15: But also the intensity goes to a bad place. Like intensity can be a good thing and a bad thing. His always tends to skew bad.
16: I just don't care. Like that answer to me, I don't think enough people have made a big deal about it. Like, you're the manager. And also the president of baseball operations is right there. Put him on the injured list, let him heal. Yeah, if that's the case.
15: And I also think they need to send a message to Gunnar being like, look, you're not like...
16: Okay. Send a message to Adley and ship him out of town.
15: That's what I'm saying. Well, not even maybe that, but like you said, maybe be like, look, you don't get to make this call.
16: Right.
15: You big time the guy. Like, you're the manager. He's a 25-year-old kid.
16: By the way, I think it's good that he wants to play.
15: I'm yanking you out. Sorry, but this is baseball, and we got to do what's best for the team, not what's best for Gunnar. That's it, right? The best for the team, not Gunnar?
16: Yes, and I want Gunnar to want to play. But can someone be an adult in the room and just say, hey, this isn't good for the team right now?
15: That's what
16: and
15: I just,
16: for you?
15: That's what I just
16: Let me end with a good note here, because you're a girl, Dad. In the sports world right now.
15: I am.
16: Did you see the Justin Verlander at the end of his career?
0: Oh my God.
16: So I do have some audio from Verlander post-game. Obviously, if people didn't see it, when he got removed from the game in his final start in Detroit this past weekend, his daughter ran out onto the field and was part of the process taking him out of the game.
15: Is this the clip about him gaining, like, lost time?
16: There's two parts of it.
15: Okay.
16: Quick. The first one was he talking about getting a little emotional in front of his daughter.
23: Yeah. She means the world to me. My family means the world to me. I'm happy that I get the opportunity now to make up for lost time.
16: So there's lost time, and then this was, he had to make sure, you know, she was okay, because he apparently was sobbing out there.
23: That was amazing. I was sobbing and had to tell her, like, just to make sure that she understood I was happy. She didn't see me cry like that.
0: Oh, man. Yeah.
15: Yeah. Yeah. That's what it's all about.
0: Justin Verlander's daughter greeted him at the mound during his last play of professional baseball while thousands cheered him on, and she was concerned because father was crying. my son during the rebroadcast of the 1986 Transformers animated movie this past weekend saw me cry 13 minutes in when Optimus dies and reached over at me and held my hand and asked if I was okay. And if he could have called me a slur, he would have. He couldn't think of it because he hasn't learned it yet. But if he could have, he would have called me something hurtful and problematic. But the look in my son's eyes was not just concern. It was disappointment. In that moment, I wasn't dead. I was Justin. As he saw me sobbing at a cartoon death and said, I'm going to just right play with my though. M&Ms. Oh, right in the chest. But he didn't have the same impact. Didn't feel it.
2: So. The other cool clip coming out of the Justin Verlander thing was him throwing the ball to Kate Upton however many years ago.
16: Oh, yeah. When
2: she was sitting behind the dugout, and he comes walking off the field, and he throws her a ball, and that was like their first time like ever kind of like interacting. And here they are. They go on to get married, have kids. He's coming off the field. I was like, screw that guy.
0: That's a power couple. That guy's got it all.
2: Come on, say something to the rest of us, you son of a bitch.
0: Adoration.
2: He got everything.
0: Smoke show wife, loving daughter, Jesus. Storybook ending to a career. I mean, it really is.
2: I'm happy for him.
0: It's awesome. It's Disney-esque.
16: Next hour, we can get into a little bit more of the Orioles audio because I don't know what to make of this team.
0: We've got it. Morning. Hey, 98 Rock welcomes Godsmack to the Hall of Live Sunday, December 27th. 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Stay locked every hour, 9 to 5. We'll get it started at 9 o'clock, and then every single hour, your shot at tickets into that 98 Rock show. We've got you covered. Oh, and I believe, Speaks, yesterday you announced it during your entertainment breaking news. We're going to do a rock out to you, clock out for Slipknot also. I think we're going to do that tomorrow. So you get two chances at great shows. Everything we're given, 98online.com/contests. The mice. You've had a couple. You say where you see one. There could be two or three. You found the droppings. You set the traps.
2: I keep checking the traps, and there's nothing in them. Then I also bought some poison, and I hid that in very conspicuous places. So they haven't been caught in a trap, but I'm thinking they may have eaten some of that poison and died. Because I'm not sensing any new mouse activity. I'll need to do another deep dive maybe today. But yeah, I went on Amazon and I wanted something the same day. So one of my options was what you're holding right now.
0: Yeah, I'm looking right at this thing. It's the Uskich?
2: Oh.
0: Mouse trap, powerful rodent killer six pack. And here
2: we
0: are.
2: Well, that's the famous saying, right? And
0: build a better mouse trap.
2: Build a better mouse trap. It's like the first go round was perfect. So it's like whatever one we landed on was perfect. I don't know if it was the first iteration of a mouse trap, but they've subsequently, that mouse trap, the old school mouse trap has been around forever, is the perfect mouse trap. So the build a better mouse trap, this is a different mousetrap. Is it a better mousetrap? I don't know.
0: It looks like a futuristic version of the existing mousetrap, and it's exactly as you described. And instead of the big metal bar, there are these two sets of plastic jaws. It's got the pressure-sensitive pad that you place the piece of cheese on or peanut butter. There's no metal. It's all plastic, even though that the spring itself is an aluminum composite of something.
2: It's a pretty hefty spring, too.
0: It's a nice looking spring.
2: You ever see the bigger ones of those they use for rats?
0: Oh, my God.
2: Like, imagine that, but three or four times
0: crack
2: bigger.
0: A spine.
2: Oh, my God.
0: Yeah, it just looks like it's building a better mousetrap. It looks like the existing one, except it's pretty gnarly.
2: What do we do? You already got it set.
0: I got it set, and this is the pressure-sensitive portion here.
16: Who wants to
0: stick
16: their finger in there?
0: Kobe, you want to rock, paper, scissors this thing?
2: Oh, I like it.
0: Heads up. I'm going to throw paper. Okay?
2: Wait, it's rock, paper, scissors, shoot.
0: Rock, paper, scissors, shoot, and I will be throwing paper. Okay? Here we go. Damn it, he called my bluff! He called my bluff! Son of a bitch! He pulled it off. Oh, damn. Usually it's a psychological technique to trick people into thinking I'm not going to call paper, and this time it didn't work because I threw paper and you threw scissors. Son of a bitch. All right, so here we go.
2: You're just going to do it? Just raw dog it?
5: Oh, you're doing it.
0: I'm going in. Oh! It worked!
2: Dude, that sounded bad. That spring is...
0: Yeah, buddy! It's got a snap to it.
2: Wow, that was a snap.
0: That works.
2: That was good audio.
6: That went right to
2: Josh,
6: my finger.
2: Josh, give me your balls.
0: No. Josh, place your nuts on the table. Woo! Yeah, this would do some damage to a Schmeckle.
5: Yeah, the teeth are crazy looking, aren't they?
0: Yeah. Oh, my God. Because I told you, I think it was
5: powerful
0: last week.
5: Powerful rodent killer. Let's see what this says here. Handle with care when using the mousetrap. Avoid pinching fingers.
0: Too late.
5: Please pull them out. Put the mousetrap where kids and pets can't touch. Yep. Basically, just don't injure yourself. Which
0: and I did.
5: Just did purpose.
0: Yeah,
5: purposely.
0: I just put my hand on the damn
5: Toby,
0: thing.
5: Toby, any curiosity now as to what that feels like?
0: I mean, if my sissy ass survived curiosity? It.
6: Let's do it.
0: Here you go, cowboy. Take it away. All right. There you go. All right. I use my index finger. Just give it a little. It's so hair trigger, too. You just need to brush up against
5: it. Go straight in. Or are you going to go sideways?
6: Go straight in?
5: Yeah, let's see what happens to straight.
6: Dude,
5: that audio is awful. That thing going. Right, dude, that audio is wild.
0: It's got a good snap to it. All right, here he goes. Scott's here. Oh! Oh my God, we're like dollar store members of Jackass.
5: Ow, it sucks.
0: It sucks, dude. It doesn't feel great. It's a mousetrap.
5: Oh, dent on my finger.
0: Oh, look, dude, he's got a nice little divot. Yeah,
5: hit that knuckle bone.
0: Oh, man.
5: Yeah, I'll tell you what, I saw the mouse in my house because I was just chilling.
0: That'll kill a mouse.
5: And then all of a sudden, I see something scurry across the floor. I go, you son of a bitch. How dare you? Right in front of me.
0: You don't pay rent.
5: And he went under my kitchen island, and I saw the size of this thing and how just he was just this mousetrap would annihilate that.
0: This would
5: chop it in half.
0: This thing would.
5: I might just get a mouse head in there.
0: Kobe, reset it on the ground. All right.
5: Oh, you going foot?
0: I'm going foot.
5: The foot can't be worse than finger, could it?
0: I don't know. I'm gonna go small toe. I'm gonna go small toe down here. Hold on.
5: Oh, still doesn't feel good.
0: Still doesn't feel great. Why did I think it'd feel better? Why did I think that would be easier to deal with? It wasn't. The sock helped a little. That would damage a boy part. If you were to somehow flop a gazentagazoid in there, don't, Kobe, keep that away from your midsection. Oh, please, God, wait till it's censored.
5: I would do it, but.
0: I would wait till it's a ticketed event. Oh, you don't give that free foot pick away. Oh, no, you make people pay at the door.
5: You do that at Uncensored?
0: Yes, oh, my God.
5: Buy your tickets now at Uncensored. I'll put my penis in a mousetrap.
0: If you put your crank in a mousetrap,
5: I would 100%.
0: I'll put my little to do in a mousetrap also. Uncensored, by the way, November 6th, just announced. 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Speaking of which, Speaks, we didn't pay a ton of attention to it yesterday, and we should have spent more on it. 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And
5: stop kicking me, you maniac. Wait, that first fart was real?
0: Oh, yeah.
5: Give me the first one you played.
0: Let's see. How much was it? Nope, that wasn't it.
5: Nope.
0: God, that wasn't it.
5: Oh, my God.
0: Hold on.
5: It was like a...
0: Hold on. That was it. It sounds like that is going to itch when it dries.
5: I forgot how good these are. These are all 100% real. Josh, I feel like a broken record.
0: But you have to.
5: He records himself at night. He has sleep terrors. He yells. He screams. He talks. He doesn't fart during the day. So what happens is he farts at night because his body goes slack.
0: He yells a lot.
7: I'm taking it.
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12: 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Got an accident working now, it looks like, on the inner loop between Lock Raven Boulevard and Perrien Parkway. Appears to be on the right side of the roadway. Heavy congestion from Providence Road. The Adelaide very busy between 795 and Baltimore National Pike. And in Parkville for the slow ride on the Adelaide between Harford Road and Providence Road. 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
1: Summer may have long passed, but that doesn't mean you still can't ship your awful preteen to a wholesome summer-themed camp. 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
1: Not to mention Spiegel's legendary storytelling. 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
2: And the baby's face was later found at a local car wash.
1: And for those extra troubled teens, Spiegel offers his own version of Scared Straight.
4: Hey, everybody, take a look at this.
1: You'll finish off your week's day with a session of small game spear hunting and a seminar on cooking with animal blood.
3: That purple sheen on the surface means it's done.
1: Josh Spiegel's Summer Camp for Troubled Teens. A lifetime of repressed memories in 1 week.
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6: Morning.
7: Morning.
6: The man really had to go to the bathroom and... you'll never guess what he did to get to one. The story coming up.
7: And from the Rice Law News Desk, Josh Spiegel.
6: Lindsay Clancy back in a Massachusetts courtroom this morning for the first time since her murder trial ended a hung jury. And today we could find out if there's going to be another trial at all. You may remember earlier this month, the jury could not reach a verdict. 11 jurors were prepared to find Clancy not guilty by reason of insanity. One juror held out, and the judge declared a mistrial. Clancy has fessed up to killing her three children while suffering from postpartum psychosis. Her lawyers argued she wasn't criminally responsible. Prosecutors, though, say she knew exactly what she was doing. There are a few big questions that could be answered today, like, will prosecutors put her on trial again on charges of first-degree murder? Or will they pursue lesser charges? Or will they offer Clancy a plea deal? But Clancy's lawyers don't want a second trial at all. They argue it would violate her constitutional protection against double jeopardy. But wait, there's more. Clancy's lawyers also want the judge to investigate whether that one holdout juror acted improperly.
8: I remember when Trump was shot in the ear. So long ago, God, 2024, when he got his ear clipped, and I was in Ocean City when it happened, and being stunned that it happened like during the day, and then at night I go down to the boardwalk, and there's already shirts, like silk screen with the bloody ear and him putting his fist in the air going, man, you wasted no time on that, did you? Place that sells green laser and K2 spice. Apparently, juror number 12 is the hot item on the boardwalk shops these days. It's juror number 12 is the shirt.
7: That's crazy. Hey, I'm not wearing any. I might wear something that says like juicy butt.
8: I'll wear juicy butt or pull these aside and have me daddy, which was a pair of shorts that I saw in a storefront as I walked past.
7: That's a lot of verbiage for a pair of shorts. Pull me aside and have me daddy.
8: Pull these to the
7: side.
8: Pull these to the side. All right, you know what? Pull these to the side, daddy.
6: I have a shirt that I rarely wear. It says, worship me and we'll get along just fine.
7: Wear that more. I don't know why you don't.
6: Yeah.
7: It's hilarious.
8: I miss your hokey pokey, what if it is what it's all about?
7: It's another... you do have that shirt as well.
8: That was a great shirt. Yeah,
6: thank you so much.
7: Juror number 12, I'm not buying.
8: Yeah, I just feel like, hey, I feel like causing conversations in this party. Aren't I fun to be around? No matter what side of the issue you fall on, she's innocent, she's guilty, it's the mental issue, it's the husband that did it, I really don't care. It's when you wear that kind of shirt, you're like, aren't I edgy?
7: You're just asking.
8: Aren't I a fun person to be around? I've got opinions about stuff, and you're probably going to hear them near the salsa.
6: Baltimore City whipping out the padlocks. That's right, padlocks. The city council has passed a bill allowing police to literally padlock and shut down smoke shops that keep getting

0: caught selling cannabis or other controlled dangerous substances, cannabis, even though they're not licensed to do that. Not only that, the politicians say the current system is not working. Police raid a store, the store gets fined, and then opens right back up. So now, assuming the mayor signs the bill into law, a smoke shop flagged a second time for violating the law could be padlocked, and repeat offenders could be closed for up to a year.
1: And the other thing about all those weird, the weird smoke stuff that they sell is like the they change the ingredients all the time.
2: Just, it's like a moving, spice I just referenced,
1: yeah,
2: the
1: K2. Exactly. They just, it's like a moving target, so you can't really crack down on something that you. I don't know. Maybe you just got to do a blanket thing, or
0: you can't go wrong with Tylenol. I'll just say that,
2: especially the chewable with the easy to open cap for households without children.
1: Or a nice bottle of Di Serono.
2: A bottle of that
1: and
2: mixed with some Sprite.
0: Yes, yes.
1: How's this to be scratching an itch?
2: How's the cigar intake been?
0: It's been good. I actually tried a different brand, uh-oh, and I really like it.
2: Oh, yes.
0: I may like it better than Cohiba Red Dye.
1: Smoke five a day.
0: Let's see. What
2: down
0: is
2: to the
0: it?
2: Nub.
0: It is. I'll tell you right now. Rocky Patel Vintage 1999 Connecticut Cigar.
2: Rocky Patel.
3: Rocky Patel's famous brand.
2: Never heard of these things. Rocky Patel.
3: I've heard of Rocky, but what is it? Vintage?
0: Vintage 1999 Connecticut.
2: Let's see what we got here. Well, it's a big fat cigar,
0: yeah,
2: too.
0: It's fat.
1: Dude, you're back on the Connecticuts? Those are the big dogs, son.
2: The Robusto.
1: Aren't they?
0: It's actually less expensive than the the Cohiba.
2: Oh, dude, look, do they come in that box with the ribbon around them?
0: Of course they do.
2: Oh, hell yeah.
1: You buying them out of box right now?
0: Well, yeah. Yeah.
2: I buy my cigars in the same place as a gas station that cashes paychecks and sells Everfresh juice. And there's a man out front with two prosthetic limbs that offers, and he quotes, alley massages.
1: Oh, the Connecticut is the wrapper. What is the shape and size?
0: It's the same as Cohiba. You know, you get it. You can get it. The Churchill. Or,
1: yeah, but what are you? What?
0: Oh, I ordered the Churchill.
1: That's the big one.
0: That's the big
1: one. You're
0: ones.
1: Back on the big ones?
0: I like the big ones in my
2: dang.
0: Mouth.
2: That's at 7x48. I had to look that up. Flavor notes of cream with toasted cedar, nuts, a hint of butter, and a soft touch of earth.
0: Actually,
2: with
0: no,
2: a mild spice finish. Josh Spiegel, bring some of these in so I can sniff them.
0: Actually, I bought the Robusto.
1: Okay, it's a little bit
0: shorter. It takes too long to smoke the
1: Connecticut. Yeah, that's a commitment. Yeah.
2: That's the
1: probably gonna relight that Connecticut for a while. That's a few hours you're putting in.
2: That's right.
1: So you went Robusto, a little bit shorter.
2: Cigar aficionados refer to the Rocky Patel Vintage 1999 as highly recommended with an approachable, smooth smoke for both beginners and experienced smokers alike. That's known for its mellow profile.
0: And it wasn't easy finding it. It's sold out a lot.
1: How did you... What, did you research this?
0: Yeah,
1: how did this get on your radar?
0: I was trying to find something a little less bitter. It's sometimes the Cohiba Red Dot. It's just, I don't know. It's too much.
2: This is a dumb question.
1: Creamy and buttery.
2: Buttery.
1: I've never heard a cigar described as buttery.
2: Oh, I love that hint of margarine. Can you once you start it, you can't like. Can you pick it up the next day, or is it at that point? Is it bad?
0: I haven't tried that. I've you know, if I have to go inside for a while, I'll leave it out. And then it's burned out.
1: Come out and relight it.
0: Yeah, yeah.
1: That's what my football coach used to do in high school. He would smoke them right in the school. It was a different time.
2: It really was. My high school had a cigarette smoking area. We had a barrel.
1: Yeah.
2: We had a bin. Now, by the time I got to school, it was no longer in use. But walking in the main entrance to the left, there was an area with a 55-gallon drum where, I guess at lunch, a kid could go out there and just heat a dart.
1: Crazy.
2: And then get ready for biology, smelling like a Virginia Slim.
0: That's right.
1: Now, I remember my coach, Dill, but he rest in peace. He just died, by the way.
2: Hmm.
1: Shout out, Dill. Trust me, he lasted way longer than we thought he was going to. This guy just abused his body. By the time he got done with it, that part that goes into your mouth was goopy chewed on.
0: Yeah.
1: And is that how yours get? I mean, look, it was gnarled.
0: Yeah.
1: And he was half smoking it, half chewing it.
0: Oh, yeah. And I take the, as it gets closer to my mouth, I take the wrapper off.
1: Turn that music off. Hold on.
0: Take the wrapper off. I don't want to smoke the wrapper.
1: But as it gets closer to your mouth.
0: That's right.
2: Do you tuck it deep into the corner of your mouth like that? Like a bookie?
0: Yeah. I got to make sure it's not near my arms because I've burned. When I really started my Shane smoking.
2: Kobe, tap him on the head.
0: Habit. A couple times I burned myself, so I got to just make sure.
1: It's all part of it. Yeah. It's a little risk.
2: I'm sorry if you said this before. Did your old man smoke? Did he smoke cigars?
0: No. I think he once told me that when he was a kid, he got caught smoking a cigar with his friend, and his father made him smoke an entire pack. Yes, I don't know if that was true.
2: Classic punishment.
1: Classic. Yeah. Yeah. How close to your mouth do you let it get?
0: Pretty close, because I am...
1: Doesn't it start to get hot?
0: Yeah, it does, but by the time it's so close, I'm like on cloud nine, and I don't want to give it up.
1: Oh, my God. Wow, you are, like, addicted.
2: It's so foreign to me. It reminds me, I've never experienced, and never will, the runner's high. Yeah. When someone's just been running for so long, they get a buzz, and they feel like they could run around the earth. I don't know what that's like. The few times I've smoked a cigar, it is such a fit throwing hell ride for my tiny little body that three or four puffs in, you have to take me to the ER. For you to get so enamored with the smoke of that 1999 Rocky Patel Vintage Connecticut that you don't want to give it up.
0: Well, I could stop anytime, but I didn't smoke all weekend because of the rain, and I didn't smoke yesterday. So it's not like
1: So you haven't smoked all weekend and you didn't smoke yesterday.
0: Right.
1: That's
0: right.
1: So you're going on 3 days without a cigar?
0: That's right.
1: What's going to happen today?
0: I'm going to smoke a cigar.
1: Just one?
0: Possibly.
1: Maybe two?
2: Least one.
0: Yeah, at least one, hopefully.
1: Think you can reach three?
0: God willing. No.
1: I think you can.
2: Do me a favor.
1: I think you can do three.
2: This weekend when you find some time. When's the last time you used that great big pedestal bathtub for an actual bath?
0: See, I don't smoke in the house.
1: Smoke in the house.
2: Oh, you should crack a window and have a bath. Take a bath.
0: Right.
2: Dude, you and a
1: cigar and a bath.
2: Bath and it like with suds.
0: Oh, but wouldn't I get electrocuted?
2: I don't know how that works because I didn't pay attention in science class.
1: I don't think that's how it works. That's a risk.
2: It's possible.
1: But anything's possible.
2: I don't think you can. But maybe set up like in all those old people ED/herpy commercials where they have the clawfoot tub out on the dock. Mm-hmm. Just you with a clawfoot tub on your back porch hanging out, big meaty gams.
1: Yeah. Maybe you need some sort of outside tub.
2: Yeah, dude.
1: Let's have an outside tub installed.
0: I do have a hammock, which I sometimes
1: you could light that on fire, though. Yeah. Couldn't that combust?
0: I suppose.
2: Or get electrocuted.
0: Yeah.
2: Have you ever smoked in the hammock?
0: Yes, I have.
2: Nice.
1: Dude, you are living right now.
2: He's doing
1: so
2: a good
1: proud
2: job.
1: Of you. God.
2: Good work.
1: Since when did you become Mr. like decompressed, living, loving life?
2: Yes.
1: What happened to you? You're supposed to be inside riddled with anxiety. You're out on a hammock smoking a cigar. I don't even know you anymore.
2: No, what did you do with
1: Josh? I don't even know you anymore.
2: You're our Avril Lavigne, and they replaced her in 2003.
1: Josh? I want the old Josh back.
0: There's plenty of old Josh to go around.
2: It happened yesterday during the show.
1: T. Serrano and cigars and hammocks and bird watching and reading philosophy and 16 plants that he takes care of. Who even are you?
0: Oh, got a little bit of a harvest going. I had
1: F you!
0: I think they're cherry tomatoes. So sweet. The tomatoes.
1: Dude, you pop them right in your mouth.
2: Yeah.
1: And they burst.
2: Pop. Oh, they're so good. Hell yeah,
1: I love it. It burst in your mouth.
2: Boom.
1: That burst in your mouth. Smart.
0: I got red.
1: Kobe, you should be saving all this.
2: Yeah. We got a lot. Look at that beauty. Side by side.
1: Oh, those look good.
2: Place
1: dude.
2: Both in your mouth and let them both burst.
1: Yeah, put two in your mouth. You ever have two in your mouth at one time?
0: No.
2: Roll them around with your tongue.
1: Put two in your mouth, roll them around with your tongue, and then make them burst.
0: I didn't even do anything. Like, all I did was throw seeds in a pot and they just grew. Well, hello there.
1: Mr. Green Thumb over here.
2: I love it, my God.
1: He's smoking cigars.
2: Mm-hmm.
1: He's on a hammock.
2: He's got flowers.
1: He's got a green thumb.
2: What is this? Is it the Home and Garden Show? Did it already happen?
0: That's right.
2: I thought we weren't booked for that for like later in the month. That's amazing.
1: I don't even know you anymore.
0: Oh, you know.
1: God, my life sucks.
2: Well, they all
1: sit inside and play Helldivers all day. I ain't got tomato one.
2: I'm pretending to do an audiobook and failing.
0: The only problem is all my hobbies don't require me to leave the house.
1: So what?
2: That's a fine hobby.
1: It's a fine hobby.
2: You don't need to leave the house.
1: Mine's masturbation and video games.
2: Hey.
1: That's where I'm at.
2: Wait a minute. Those are mine. I love it. Bring one in tomorrow, the cigar. I'd love to smell the thing.
1: Okay. Yeah, can you give us, you got a whole box?
0: Yeah.
1: Can you give one to Justin and I and Kobe if he'd like?
2: We'll do a cigar review on Thursday.
1: I want to try and feel what you're feeling.
2: Okay. I will smoke it tomorrow.
0: Kobe, do you smoke a cigar or no?
3: Kobe, you're a smoker?
4: He's on the phone right now.
2: He's on the phone with somebody right now.
4: Doing his job.
0: All right.
1: If he wants one, he can have one. We're not going to force him.
2: No, I am not a smoker.
1: All right, then you don't need to smoke one.
2: I want to try.
0: We're going to force feed you a cigar.
2: Mm-hmm. We're going to try and hold you down, and you will overpower us.
3: I want to feel what you feel.
2: Mm-hmm.
3: Can I feel what you feel, Daddy?
0: Oh, God.
1: I didn't mean that last part. That just slipped out.
2: We got real horny.
0: A 60-year-old man in Texas had to go to the bathroom so badly. It was 4:30 in the morning. He drove to a Kroger, but the place wasn't open, so he was so angry it wasn't open. He purposely crashed into the building through two sliding glass doors, right through the pharmacy entrance, and he kept going until he finally stopped next to a Halloween candy stand. We haven't been told if he ever got to use the store's bathroom. Turns out if he'd just driven a little ways down the road, he would have found a 24-hour 7-Eleven. Police there in Texas posted a message on Facebook saying, I guess when you got to go, you got to go. But they recommend finding a store that's actually open before you go there to do your business.
2: Oh, dude, we get stuff through the algorithm all the time. Is this bubbled up in either one of yours? The roadside deployable porta potty, and they have women in all of them. They have a hot Kate Upton looking woman in all of them. Roadside dumping,
0: not familiar.
2: And it's this thing that looks like they took a plaster bucket and compressed it down.
1: Are they dumping or just peeing?
2: It's the lady in one of the ads says is a sufferer of IBS.
1: Oh.
2: She doesn't have the opportunity to make it to the bathroom.
1: Yeah.
2: And this thing accordions open.
1: I'm all for it.
2: It's got a toilet seat, and it shows her beginning to shimmy her pants down. It doesn't show the act.
1: But you still need cover. You got to find some cover.
2: You got to find cover.
1: Cover's on you, but they're giving you the thing to go in.
2: You cover yourself, but we got you the receptacle.
1: Well, if you can find cover, then you can just go if it's
2: ground.
1: Well, it's if you're in the woods, right?
2: If you're
1: in some sort of roadside thing and you find a nice hefty tree in a bush that you can hide behind, just go on the ground.
2: But if you're in a parking lot, you just in the parking lot, because I've seen more piles of human waste in Baltimore parking lots that I care to comment on, and that's honestly all Seattle was. It was just piles of human poop everywhere.
1: I've heard the same thing about Spain. Have you ever been to Spain? My buddy studied abroad in Spain, and he said, well, it's not human waste, though, but they let their dogs just crap wherever they want, and they don't pick it up.
2: Oh, dude, remember me telling you the story about Budge's old coworker that moved back from Cambodia? Because 3 weeks in, it's just people dumping everywhere. They had advertisements from the local board of tourism telling people, please, I know it's like a tradition for us to just let loose on a street corner, but we're getting people from around the world that want to visit our beautiful country. And then they see Nana taking a right in front of a convenience store, and they go, I can't be anywhere near that. And she said she had a woman, like, mid-conversation, talking to her about, they do a guava festival this weekend, and if you want, you can get... And she just starts, like, in front of her, like, whoa, and just dumps.
1: What?
2: Like, what the hell? She said she saw, in 3 weeks, no less than 20 people
1: dumping
2: in and around the compound.
1: In public?
2: It doesn't... There's no shame to the game. They don't care. Kirk and Marion did a whole break
1: shame
2: about it.
1: Shame is one thing, but how about hygiene?
2: They don't care. They just like, I'm dumping, and this is what we do. It's a natural act, and the shopkeeper will hose it into the gutters or whatever, but it is a little off-putting from people from other cultures. And they're like, hey, if there's any chance, let's go behind the building.
1: So this dude in Texas crashed through the front door of a Kroger because it was closed and he had to go to the bathroom.
0: Yeah, he may have had other
1: issues. How about you just pull around back, bro?
2: There you go. Crap near the dumpster.
1: Dude, if you asked me to right now and I knew I wouldn't get in trouble, I would go out back and dump right outside. I love an outside dump.
2: Yeah.
1: Oh, it's like,
2: a low
1: dude, you're
2: squat.
1: Returning to your roots. It's nature.
0: You could probably do it. Or are there cameras everywhere?
2: You are still the employee of the month for 2 days. You're allowed to. It's an unspoken benefit of being the employee of the month.
1: Wooded areas out there. Yeah. I bet you I'd go to the bottom of the hill, go into that little park, scurry back into some bushes, pinch one off and come right back.
2: I bet you could pull it off before Josh got to...
4: I bet by the end of
1: I got one in the chamber. Oh, don't test me.
4: Before the end of Nick's sports, I bet you could pull it off.
1: Yeah, but we've talked about it now. So now...
4: Now we've defanged it.
1: Well, it's not even defanged it. I'm on the radar.
4: Oh, now people are looking for you.
1: Jarris knows.
4: Yeah, people out there with a high-powered bolt-action rifle.
1: Even if I go and fake it, they don't know that I fake it.
4: We found him, sir.
0: WBAL.
1: Smell my fingers.
0: Oh, God.
1: I'm out of pocket today. I'm sorry.
4: No, I love this version. It's my favorite you.
0: Today in Baltimore, mainly cloudy, a little sun, and 75. More news at 8. 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
4: Listen to us every morning, all damned morning, but especially right around 7:30, because you're going to hear Kirk and Marianne give you the answer. And you're going to need to call in with the answer later on in the program with Kirk and Marianne from 2 to 7 when they reveal the question. This afternoon, you have an opportunity to win tickets to Smashing Pumpkins, CFG Bank Arena, this Saturday. So right around 7:30, you'll hear a little something play where they give you the answer. Later on, they ask the question. You call in with said answer. It's very Jeopardy-like, and you'll win some great tickets. And we'll remind you for a little bit as we get this cool new bid off the ground. 98online.com/contest for all the stuff that you are going to win. The pain you enjoy. You were describing, Scott, you got a pretty big tattoo you're working on right now that you are about 4 sessions in, and you described the process of it and ones before it where it hurts, but at the same time, you get like an endorphin rush when they take a break, your body relaxes. It's almost, I hate to throw out the word euphoric, but there's a wave of joy as you kind of go up and down, pain and joy and pain and joy. And then last week we did that break about people that were just getting crushed in the balls. And we got more than one person going, I like that. That's a thing I'm into. Getting stepped on my a pain you enjoy.
1: Yeah. I don't know. My relationship with pain, or I guess humans' relationship with pain, is an interesting one. Because you always hear about... your threshold for pain.
4: How seals can just turn it
1: off.
4: How
1: do you even know what your threshold for pain is?
4: You don't know till you get there and your body goes into shock.
1: Yeah, but also compared to others, right? How do you know your threshold of pain compared to mine, compared to Josh's?
4: Mine is a stubbed pinky. Pinky toe.
1: Yeah, but I hate that too. That pain sucks.
4: Yeah. We got our balls tat. I actually preferred a ball tat versus a pinky toe stub on a doorwell.
1: That's right.
4: Yeah, that hurts. The one I described, I think it's nothing too abnormal. I love a deep floss where I hit every tooth, top and bottom, and then I take classic gold Listerine.
1: The burn.
4: And let it wash through the freshly sawed through gum. And I just feel
1: like, you go yellow Listerine.
4: I love classic Listerine. Oh, it's so good.
1: They have so many better flavors now.
4: It feels like that one has more, and it's probably in my head. You got the
1: 100%
4: cool
1: in your head.
4: I love the classics. I never grew up with it.
1: The smell is like,
4: oh, it's awful.
1: It's medicinal.
4: It is. It's very medicinal. And that's why I swear it works. And if you look at the alcohol content, it's the same, because that's what causes the burn. That no alcohol Listerine, miss me with that stuff.
1: And then the other thing you got to do once you're done with that is you got to rinse your mouth out with water. Do you do that?
4: Oh, yeah.
1: Because the alcohol will dry your gums out, and then that's not good for you.
4: And it's much like you getting a moment away from the tattoo pain. When I wash my mouth out with that water and it kind of calms it all.
1: Oh, yeah. Yeah.
4: It's like stepping out of a hot sauna into a cold, you know, winter night. Like, oh, it's so fresh. 410-338-1098.
1: It's pain. Like Rob Bass said, joy and pain.
4: There it is.
1: Without pain, there is no joy. Without joy, there is no, this vice versa.
4: Speaks, is there any pain you like?
0: I'm mostly a wuss, but the only pain that I've kind of enjoyed is when I had a jock itch. And what's that spray?
4: Lotrimin.
1: Oh, dude, the sizzle.
0: Yeah, the sizzle.
4: That's kind of nice. Tough Actin Actin.
0: Yeah, tough Actin Actin.
4: When I would get athlete's foot skating, and I would hose my feet, the burn, because you know it's doing something. It's different than the pain of the itch and the red and the angry. And if you got jock itch, like you said, you douse your balls in that stuff.
1: Get that sizzle.
4: I love the sizzle.
1: The burn.
4: Uh-huh.
1: The good burn.
4: The nice burn. I like a nice pop of something when you get like a big, juicy shoulder something.
2: and you pop it, and it hurts on the way in, and you're like, come on, you bastard.
1: Right. You get to release.
2: Oh, it's so
1: good.
2: Yes. 410-338-1098. Tell us, show us the pain you enjoy. 410-338-1098. To everybody else, it hurts. And to you, it does. But you like it. Tell us, coming up after Nick Sports.
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7: The accident on the inner loop is just beyond the ramp from Lockraven Boulevard, but moved over to the far left shoulder. Heavy backups remain from Delaney Valley Road. Traffic jammed up southbound 895 between Pulaski Highway and the Harbor Tunnel. Slowing southbound 95 between Pulaski Highway and the Fort McHenry Tunnel. Slow ride southbound 97 between Benfield Boulevard and Generals Highway. Delays eastbound 70 between Baltimore National Pike and Columbia Pike. From the Clinton Electric Traffic Desk, I'm Ken Berger on 98 Rock.
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1: What's up, that reference?
17: Who was that?
1: That is SpongeBob, the fish who is the news guy, who is a real fish. 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
17: Oh, yeah, yeah, yeah. They cut into the actual fish now and then. Yeah.
16: 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It's time for sports on 98 Rock with Nick Testoni.
17: Two things. Three. First thing, I love the effort. In the future, he sends these things in a format I've never heard of.
1: I think it's like just a voice memo.
17: In We have to put it through a little processing to get the thing. Vox doesn't recognize it. Adobe has to fight the thing to get it to play. It's some weird format. Is he just doing it through his phone?
11: Yeah, I think so.
17: Get him.
11: I could easily just put it through and convert it. I didn't realize it was that big of a...
1: This is Nick's friend who has now taken it upon himself, because we don't have an intro for Nick to do sports, so your buddy has now taken it upon himself to voice all these intros for you. And this is probably like the
11: fifth or sixth one
1: we've gotten. And they're all different voices. So he fancy your buddy, what's his name again?
11: Jackson.
1: And you talk to Jackson multiple times a day on the phone, three times a day.
11: Usually, yes.
1: And Jackson, I guess, fancies himself a bit of a voice guy.
11: He's an entertainer. He is a he's a people person.
1: Does he like do voices when you guys are just hanging out or when you're on the phone or how do the voices come into play?
17: In a world.
11: We just reference so many things. Like, it's just our heads are just
1: referencing
11: filled with
1: thing
11: such...
1: is one thing, but then actually having a voice accompaniment is a whole nother thing.
11: Yeah, I mean, but when we reference...
1: Do you do voices?
11: Yeah.
1: Oh, well, you do?
17: Really?
11: Yeah.
1: So you both do voices back and forth to each other?
11: We do, yeah.
17: Do you have an impression you're best at?
1: Yeah, who are you most proud of? Yours.
11: I don't know.
1: Don't get shy on us now.
17: Here's another one of his. Think of yours.
12: And now it's time for sports.
1: Yeah, that was
12: with Nick Testoni.
1: Batman.
12: Save our city.
1: Batman might be the strongest one.
11: Yeah, it's good. That actually didn't come through as well. I used to think his best one was the, I can never think of his name, but it's just Joe Swanson, David Putty. What's the
1: Family Guy guy.
11: Yeah.
1: The guy in a wheelchair.
11: Yes, but who is that actor who does everything? I can never think of his name.
1: He did The Tick. Wasn't he The Tick also?
17: Yeah, he was The Tick. Name? Oh, gotcha. Good pull. Hold on.
11: Patrick Warburton.
17: Is this one it?
13: And now, sports.
11: Yeah.
13: With Nick Testoni.
1: That's a pretty good one, too.
11: Pretty good. It used to be by far his best. He even said, he's like, you know, I think I haven't used it enough recently. I think it's
1: the Warburton's gotten a little stale.
11: Yeah, it has. Right.
17: No, I only sent two today.
11: What? Oh, I only sent you two?
17: Oh, I got two.
11: I have a third. There's actually a couple he sent, and I was trying to filter out what was usable.
1: We might need to check with our program director whether or not he enjoys this. So this is legal.
17: Andy just walked by the window and gave a thumbs down.
1: You know, we pay people to do these things, Nick. We just can't have your buddy doing hack impressions.
17: Although I will take this over AI.
1: It's actually a human putting
17: an
1: effort.
17: It's a person doing a thing.
11: If it warms your heart.
13: Sports with Nick Testoni.
11: If it warms your heart, somebody is putting a lot of effort into this on Monday nights.
1: All right, hold on.
11: Philly.
1: Josh, you do a Nick Testoni intro, but it's got to be an impression, and then we have to guess who it is.
18: Okay. All right. Let's see here. That's time. Nick Testoni with sports.
17: Come on, you got this.
1: I know exactly who this
17: is. You know exactly who this is, Nick. Come on.
11: No.
17: JC, come on.
1: It's Jennifer Coolidge.
17: R.I.P. to the GOAT, man. Stifler's mom.
18: No.
17: That wasn't Coolidge?
18: No, it was Peter Lorre.
17: Your Peter Lorre sounds just like your Jennifer Coolidge. Can you give me a Jennifer Coolidge introducing Nick Testoni, please?
18: It's time for another sports report. With Nick Testoni.
11: That was nice.
17: That was very nice.
1: There you go.
17: You're welcome.
1: All right, what do you got, Nick?
17: Save that.
11: All right, we'll start with the Ravens. They're back home and on to the showdown with the Titans in week four. Jesse Minter spoke yesterday on the early defensive struggles because despite a 2-1 record, it has been a bit of a rocky road so far for the defense.
19: It's early. We're going through a few pains right now that I think will hopefully help us in the long run. But at the same time, I was proud of the defense. When we needed to get a 3-and-out and get the ball back, we were able to.
11: They did, and then on the other side of things, Dak Prescott, this was after the game, did praise the defense, saying, or at least the Ravens as a whole, saying they were well coached.
20: That's a hell of a team. It's a good team, and they did a great job. Well coached. I mean, hell, they had some great timeout calls just in the fact of, you know, felt like I saw exactly what I was getting from them and about to, you know, gash them, and then they called a timeout, and so it was a great back and forth.
11: Back and forth there. Great timeout call. I don't know if I've ever heard a player, you know, credit the opposing coach for a great timeout call, but
17: it was a great timeout call.
11: It
17: was such a high level series of events in that second to last play. Zay has to make the catch. Lamar has to throw. Zay's got to make it. Zay's got to get down. He's got to get touched. Lamar's got to hit the timeout. Everything has to line up.
11: You know, that's a good internal clock.
17: Yes. We were talking about this yesterday, that we think that he was counting backwards in his head. He knew it was 8 seconds on the clock.
11: Seven.
17: 7 seconds.
11: There's some
17: on.
11: Great memes going on around about that, by the way.
17: Eight only needed seven.
11: Yeah, there's another one I'm thinking about, but yeah.
17: You could send it to me.
11: I will.
17: And it's just the fact that everything had to line up. And then Loop's got to make the kick.
11: And he did.
1: Here's what I don't like about it.
11: About what?
1: The whole scenario.
11: Okay.
1: And it has to deal with Lamar.
11: Interesting.
1: Lamar always just talks about, it's just football, man. I'm just out there playing football. I just play football. And he's still got a little bit of that like street ball mentality in him where he thinks it's just football. When, yes, sometimes it is just football. But I feel like I just want him to know how unlikely and unusual and how dramatic that ending was. That's just... Does that make sense?
17: You want to see maybe a little bit of...
1: I don't want him to think that this the he can just do that. Like, these things just
11: happen. But with that being said, this was
1: sometimes I think he thinks it's just... It's easy, man. It's just football. I just go out there and I just ball. There's 53 other guys on the other side of that sideline that are trying to undo everything you're trying to do. And it's not... It's more than just football. Does that make sense? And I don't want him to think that this is what we do.
17: Are you saying he's not giving himself enough credit for what they pulled off?
1: No, I think I don't want him to think that this is, we can just do this now. This is.
11: Well, to be fair, the offense was excellent. It was the defense that was putting them in some pretty precarious
1: situations. Yeah, I'm just talking about that last year. Like,
11: well,
1: the
11: here
1: last
11: was Lamar Jackson. Series. I'm glad you what a professional segue.
1: I'm in tune with what's going on, Nick.
11: Here was Lamar. This is from the Ravens. This is in the locker room, not just post-game, like when he goes to the podium, because I'm sure you heard some of that yesterday.
17: Yeah.
11: This is the speech he had inside the locker room after the win, and you'll hear, there's two parts of it, but you'll hear at the end kind of praising Tyler Loop for what he's been through.
3: I was dead serious about last night, man. You know, last week we didn't, you know, finish the game how we wanted to. You know, we had a lot of self-inflicted wounds, but today we had the same thing. But today we conquered at the same time, and I said last night, I don't know if it's evening or night, it was both. But what a way to start this game off, man. Shout out to Loop, man, with that feel of real talk. Shout out to Loop, man, because I know you've been going through a lot of adversity as well, you know, but we all won.
1: I will say the one thing I do like about this team is that, and Justin will co-sign on this, and it is like this on a lot. The kickers are very marginalized on a lot of these teams. They're not even considered football players. They're outcasts. They're weirdos. They're cast off to the side. They do their own
17: thing. Get out the way.
1: Get out the way. You're not a real football player. I feel like maybe that is not so much the way it is with this team.
17: Baltimore's had such a reference for kickers from Stover to Tucker, and now hopefully Loop. This was an amazing kick and could be career defining, but he's still got a lot of football in his career left to play. So who is Loop? Is it last year's end of season kick, or is it this year's, oh my God, on the international stage, you won it for
1: us? Well, Nick put it perfectly off air. He said, Tyler Loop is a man who's as good as his next kick.
11: Yeah.
1: That's all he is right now.
11: I'm hoping that this obviously...
1: But I'm hoping that they may be... Well, there's more of a team mentality when it comes to kickers, because guess what? They can win you games.
11: I said this yesterday on the Sports Lounge on WBAL. There are certain positions where I don't even think talent has anything to do with it sometimes. It is completely between the ears. It is a closer in baseball.
1: 100%.
11: It is a kicker in football. It is a goalie in hockey.
1: Or every golf.
11: Yeah.
1: Golfer.
11: Those guys are talented. For whatever reason, though, sometimes it goes. Sometimes it comes back. Like, there is just something about mentally you're going through that process.
17: What athlete do you think seeks out the help of the sports psychologist the most? The golfer?
11: It's a great question. It has to be, right?
17: It's got
11: to
17: be the golfer, right?
11: I don't know.
17: When you get the yips?
1: And they're out there alone. It's just them.
17: Maybe so a caddy if you're lucky.
11: Tennis? To be kind of in there as well. I just don't know what they're...
17: But a kicker, once they seem like they're
1: kicker's
17: out of sea...
1: Up there. He's probably up there, too. Yeah, you got to, like...
11: Pitcher?
17: Oh, yeah, the baseball pitcher.
11: I can speak from experience.
1: Did you get in your own head a lot?
11: Oh. Yeah.
1: Let me ask you, did you have negative self-talk?
11: All the time.
1: That's not healthy, Nick.
17: I shouldn't pitch. I shouldn't be out here. I'm not worthy
1: Idiot.
17: Of this position.
1: So stupid.
17: This
1: Why
17: is
1: you
17: dumb.
1: That pitch?
17: Let me just get it across the plate. I'm not going to put any heat. I just need to get it across the plate.
1: I don't belong out here. I'm a hack. I suck. All that?
11: Yeah, more like, you know, I don't know what I can actually get away with saying on air.
1: Even worse?
2: horrible stuff. Yeah, yeah, yeah.
1: I've been there. Trust me.
4: Oh, God. Yeah, but you know, I've kind of grown, even like playing pickup basketball and stuff in work. Like the other day, I did not have a great halftime show. The Saints game.
17: Yeah.
4: And Carlheim was, I was like, really ticked at myself. And Carlheim is on the board. Chris Carlheim is like, dude, relax. Okay. I don't know what it is. That's just how I deal with stuff. I do it. Like it's
17: you hold yourself to
4: like
17: a high standard.
4: It's like it is a internalized violent like 5 seconds, and then it's like that. All right,
17: on the same.
4: And people are like, whoa, just like you'll be good. You're good. You're good. When it, like playing pickup basketball, playing baseball, and I was like, I just need to do that in that moment to get over it. Like I need to release.
17: You got to self-flagellate, get it out, and then I also know that you're the same guy that pulled us out of the fire. You know, we had a hiccup technologically. And I heard that you stepped in.
4: I was about to I was about to call the game off the screen back there and do play-by-play.
17: Yeah,
4: I was really ready to do it.
17: International broadcasts create some technological hiccups that luckily we moved on from, but you're the dude that they got off the bench to make it happen. So the same guy that's wanting to hit himself with a kendo stick is the same guy that's Gotham's only hope.
4: I was ready to call it. I was excited.
17: Yeah.
4: And then as soon as like we were about to get into a play, here comes Kyle Yeomans back, and you know what? Obviously good. You know, like,
17: we need Yeomans. We need Rodson. Rod Woodson. We'll talk to Rod today after Josh's 9 o'clock news. We'll talk to Kyle on Friday. But yeah, the line dropped for a second. We're broadcasting a game from the other side of the planet.
4: Yeah.
17: Stuff's going to happen. All right.
4: It was an interesting time. I didn't know what was going to happen there for a second.
17: And then I hear you got the hot tag going, call it off the screen.
4: Yeah. What was it? Ricky Morton? Which one always got the hot tag?
17: Ricky Morton.
4: Yeah. I was Ricky Morton.
17: Yeah.
4: I'll skip through some of the Orioles stuff. Look, both guys are coming back. They want to improve it. I don't know what you want to hear from them. They nothing's going to change. How about this? Jordan Westberg is starting his hitting progression this week, if you remember who that is. And then Pete Alonso was named Player of the Week in this final week. 3.89 batting average, 5 homers, 8 RBIs. Here's something from the Mets, as now we're going through all the times where all the teams that didn't make the postseason are speaking. David Stearns is the GM of the Mets. We saw how that played out a couple weeks ago. He was asked, do you regret not signing him?
21: Very fair question. The truth is, in this job, like I don't get mulligans. I also recognize Pete had a tremendous year, and the totality of our production at first base wasn't good enough.
4: And how that guy's still employed is shocking, but David Stearns is right now going to come back as the Mets GM. Real quickly, MLB postseason starts today. We have 4 wild card series getting underway. At 2 o'clock, it's the Phillies and the Braves. At 5 o'clock, White Sox and the Astros. At 8 o'clock, Red Sox, Yankees. And 10 o'clock, you have the Cubs and the Padres. I don't know if you've ever seen this or it's come across your timeline. I always think of this now in a postseason series between the Red Sox and the Yankees. The 1999, I think it's American League Championship Series promo with Creed as the background song is like peak sports ever.
17: Peak sports.
4: I mean, it is so good. In your time, watch it. Before we, you can watch that or off air. The Mariners fired their GM, Jerry DePoto. They were a massive disappointment this year. Their manager, Dan Wilson, it was kind of known he wasn't coming back. This is a little bit of a longer clip. This is so odd. They made him go up there for a press conference where he's announcing that he's been fired. And so
17: announce his own firing.
4: So this is very odd. I don't want to laugh at it too much. It's just such a bizarre situation. It's a little bit longer, but I left it a little raw so you could hear how awkward it was.
17: Okay.
4: So here's Dan Wilson.
22: Get through it, hopefully. This season has been very difficult. And of course, the results have not been what any of us have expected. As a result, it's concluded that today is my last day as manager of the Seattle Mariners. I'm still processing this with my family, and it's a very difficult day. We love this city. We love this community. And we appreciate the organization for what it has meant to the family since coming here as a player in 94.
4: Why would you make him go up there and
1: that
4: do that?
1: That's so bizarre.
17: That's horrible.
4: Yeah.
17: Go tell them you're not here anymore.
4: He's crying.
17: Like Creed's playing behind him.
4: Yeah, that. Well, so did you find the promo?
17: Yeah, I did. Yeah. Isn't it doesn't awesome? Have anything. It's awesome. It's Yankees Boston.
4: And it's like establishing shots. You got like Nomar Garcia Parra in there.
17: It just shows highlights of the season.
4: Yeah.
17: And
0: I imagined his, here, play the firing.
1: And a lot of times after you fire someone, you don't give them a hot mic.
17: Yeah. Because like, Lord knows what they're going to say.
1: Yeah.
17: They pop off.
4: They sent him up there to announce that he has been fired.
1: That's so bizarre.
17: That's so weird.
1: Announcing his own firing.
4: I have to go through the rest of it.
1: An immediate firing press conference.
4: You can't take questions there, can you?
1: No. What are you going to do now?
17: I don't know. I'm kind of go financially.
1: Go live under a bridge.
17: I spent a lot of money on crypto. I up big time. You don't even know. I invested a lot of money in that Hog Tool coin, and my family's
0: probably going to leave me now.
17: She's only with me for this position. Kids won't even return my texts.
4: I can't even, like, what job do you get fired from? Then, you know, come on back and, you know, let everybody know that you're not coming back. I mean, weird.
17: No, they don't do that in radio. Your key card suddenly doesn't work anymore. Yeah. Nick.
1: All right, Nick.
17: Next hour.
1: Do you like pain at all? Any kind of pain?
17: Any particular pain that you go, I like this?
4: If this is leading to me putting my finger in this trap.
1: No. We're just talking about pain. We were just
0: wanted him to.
1: We got to talking about it yesterday. I think, I can't remember the story we did, but.
17: The first one we did was last week about guys getting hit in the nuts because I crushed myself in the hallway with an umbrella. And like two dudes were like, I pay for people to step on my balls.
4: No, I mean, there's like a little bit of like.
1: Yeah, I mean, dominatrix like exists for a reason, right? People pay good money to get tied up and like
17: there's not even
1: beat
17: sex.
1: Up and whipped and, you know, feel a little bit of pain, a little bit of pleasure and anything.
4: Can I give an all? When you are extremely sore after going to the gym.
1: Love it.
17: That's a good feeling. Yeah.
4: That's good a really pain. Good feeling. Even when you're like. Like you did legs and you're like, oh, dude, my hamstrings, my quads. You can barely go down the stairs, but it's like a good feeling.
17: Yes. I did some work.
1: Love that.
4: Yes.
1: Yeah. You can feel your body. When you can feel your body like working and moving and the muscles like, oh, yeah.
4: Yeah. I would say that would be. Yeah,
17: when I get up off the couch after a midday nap and my back hurts and I look out the window at people mowing my lawn, I go, God, I did work.
4: Don't sell yourself short,
17: I
4: man.
17: I did work.
4: I watched that video of you diving into the tub.
1: I said the same thing.
4: I was like, I sent that to several people and said, this guy
17: he's on the gas.
4: Not an athlete whatsoever.
17: No.
4: Like, I know his background. Yeah,
1: but it's also
4: great.
1: Pro MD health is one thing, but it's not, that's not a magic bullet. You got to put the work in.
17: No peptides.
1: But you do have to put the work in.
4: You can afford me. You're like, you're on the way there.
17: Yeah, no,
4: that's
17: GLPs.
4: That's how good you looked, I thought.
17: It's a lot of skating and a lot of weights. That's it. Because if you take it and you don't work out, gynecomastia. But if you...
4: I don't know what that is. Sounds terrible.
17: You start to get the boobies.
1: There's another thing I thought about. I've always said that like I feel like I've had low... Now that I'm on testosterone and I'm doing some of the peptide stuff and I feel better and I look better and I'm putting on muscle and I'm losing weight, I was like, I've always felt my whole life that I was a step behind all my friends. They would always just pack on muscle and be incredible athletes. And I was never like that. And I was like, man, I think I might have had like low something my whole life. My brother had gynecomastia just from birth. Like he just had it. My cousin also had it.
17: Low T.
1: So I'm like, I definitely had some sort of low T my whole life. My brother had to have the surgery to get his boobies removed. So did my cousin.
17: Had to get reductions. Yeah. Now, guys have to get the reductions if they have low T and they just develop because your body will still produce estrogen.
1: That's exactly what happened.
0: I take something on Monday to reduce my estrogen, too.
17: It's incredible. Look up anastrozole. So, yeah, but that, you got to process this stuff. But a good workout, a good workout. That's a pain you enjoy.
1: What about, like, ripping off a Band-Aid?
0: Oh, I don't like that.
1: You do it quick. It's like,
17: oh, it's over.
4: I don't know the last time I had a Band-Aid on, to be honest with you.
1: Well.
4: Just rub some dirt on.
0: Well, you're special, I suppose.
1: Just trying to have a conversation.
0: Got to hear here.
1: Throw up a roadblock like that. You could have just said, yeah.
17: I love it. Richard, talk to us about that pain you enjoy.
5: Hey, good morning, gentlemen.
17: What's up?
5: I just went through passing a kidney stone.
17: Oh, what?
1: That's not a good pain.
17: That's a horrible
1: pain. That's a bad pain.
5: No, it's not. No, but I was somewhat disabled. I was not 100%. I was able to get up and move around and everything, but it was very painful.
1: So you think it says on the screen here that you think maybe you have a high threshold for pain? You think?
5: Yeah, because I was able to tolerate the pain with no problem.
17: Kobe, it decimated.
1: I know you're on the phone. Maybe we'll do a research. Like, if there's someone we can bring in here to test our pain threshold.
17: Yeah, we try to do that with the TEMS machine for like birthing pains, but if there's some overarching pain.
1: Right, where they like hook us up to something and you go, okay, we're going to give you a 2, we're going to give you a 3, we're going to give you a 4, and then like see.
17: I'm out! Yeah. Five, and Josh can handle a nine. He actually forms a wet spot in the front of his pants because he's experienced pleasure when they turn the knob all the way up. Real quick before I let you go, Richard, maybe did you feel a level of joy, relief, whatever, when that stone passed? Because when my stone passed, it was like the ultimate, oh my God, I found my wallet after losing it, and I felt great.
5: Exactly, because you feel backed up, and finally when you're able to release yourself, that is just so, like, euphoric.
17: Yeah. The awash. Let's go to, which line were you pointing at real quick?
7: Two, because we got a text about this as well, and I can agree with this one as well, especially in a hot shower. This pain feels amazing.
17: Big Bill, what's up, man?
8: Certified Mega Pipe, gentlemen, what's going on?
7: What's up, baby boy?
8: Hey, so what I like to do is get poison ivy.
7: Yes.
8: And then I take the razor blade to it to get it real raw.
17: Oh.
8: And then you pour some alcohol on it. You put it over the tub and just dump the alcohol on it.
17: That's a little much. I don't know about the razor blade, but poison ivy in a hot shower?
7: Yes.
17: Oh, my God. It's almost euphoric pain. It's so bizarre. It is just skirting the line between pain and pleasure. You're like, this hurts so bad, but it feels so good. It's working. Hot shower poison ivy? Oh,
7: no,
17: that's the same thing with this tattoo. When you get a tattoo and it's still kind of raw and you hit it with that hot water, you're like, oh, yes.
4: I didn't realize until like a couple years ago that poison ivy, you have to be allergic to it. I just thought I was avoiding it my entire life.
17: Oh, really?
4: Yeah. You could
17: walk through a bush of it, no problem.
4: No.
17: I touch it.
4: I know that.
17: So the vast majority of people allergic to poison ivy, are you like, are less people...
7: You're immune to it?
17: Immune?
4: I've never had it. Dumbest I definitely played him. Like in the woods.
17: He's an idiot. Kobe, get us some poison ivy for next week.
4: Poison ivy.
17: Put it to the test. Yeah, I want sumac. I want oak. Sure. We're getting all the poisons in here.
7: Let's see.
17: Get that shirt of yours off and rub it all over that smooth...
9: Hey, I'm not allergic to AIDS.
17: Let's test that theory. Let's go and get some back alley hooker in here. Go ahead. Leave the Trojan on the shelf. We might need to find a fill-in for the villain after we kill him.
4: I'm in 2 days next week, too.
17: Not anymore.
7: Get some poison ivy.
17: Yeah. Hell
7: put
17: yeah.
7: Test.
17: Do you ever get a violently...
7: Oh, Jennifer, line one.
17: Oh,
7: Look at that.
17: Let's go to her line one. Jennifer, good morning.
7: Oh, my God, Jennifer.
23: Hi, guys. Good morning.
17: Good morning.
23: I have a different feel-good pain, and it's getting waxed.
17: Oh! Are we talking legs?
7: Like
17: are we talking...
7: Susie?
23: Bikini and brows.
7: You like that, huh? Down at the bikini area, you enjoy that pain.
23: I don't mind it because I know what the outcome is going to be.
17: Hardwood.
7: Nice, smooth.
23: Yeah.
17: Now, did you get into that originally? Or like was the very first time you did it agony and you learned to love it? Or was it just from jump one?
23: It was. I had it done the first time and I learned to love it.
17: Well, you know, we've got a rule around here. It's called picks or it didn't happen. Okay. So the same number that you called, you go ahead and you show us the before and after.
7: That's right, Jennifer.
17: Do you have a waxer? Do you have a same lady that you trust each time?
23: I do.
17: And that's about as intimate a relationship as you can have with somebody that's doing something aesthetically. Like, we got real good relationships with our barbers. You know, you got real good relationships with like a nail lady, maybe a masseuse. Yeah. That's as intimate
7: as
17: it gets.
7: She's down there.
23: Like the gynecologist, they've seen it all.
7: Let me ask you this: how long have you been doing that?
23: Since I was in my early 20s.
7: So, is there like even any hair left after a while? Doesn't it just like
17: it just give up? It just gives up.
7: Does it
17: after
7: just like stop growing?
23: The majority of them, yes, do give up. But that, yes, there is growth. That continues.
7: Yeah.
17: I applaud you for still tending to the garden.
7: Yeah, good for you.
17: Good for you.
7: You got nice toes, too, I bet you? You keep everything dialed in?
23: I try to.
17: And does your gentleman or lady, do they compliment you on you?
7: They appreciate the effort?
17: Tending to the shrubbery?
23: They appreciate the effort,
17: All right. Well, that's the same number you called.
7: You want me to be completely honest? Since we're under the sharing tree, Jennifer?
23: Sure. Why not?
7: My bush is out of control right now. I really, and you know what? I think you just inspired me today.
17: Yeah.
7: I'm going to get in there.
23: Okay.
7: I'm going to take care of it.
17: Because
7: it needs to be taken care of.
17: How's yours treating you, bud?
0: It looks like one of those handlebar mustaches.
6: Oh,
10: yeah, brother.
6: His penis is a handlebar mustache.
10: his penis is going to see you at SummerSlam. His penis is going to tag team with the Macho Man. Let's take one more here. She's been very patient and holding. Thank you, Jennifer. Amy, good morning. Thank you for holding.
14: Good morning.
10: Yes. What do you like? What's that pain you enjoy?
14: I love popping pimples.
10: Oh, yes.
14: I just think it is the best pain, and like
10: that.
14: You have to have the release at the end of the pus, and it has to be disgusting.
10: Describe it to Spiegs, because so Spiegs has never grasped why people enjoy that. I'm with you. I enjoy it. It seems to be the vast majority of people that do enjoy it are oddly women. Women enjoy taking care of another guy's or another lady's or their own. Sell Spiegs on it.
14: Yeah, I don't know what it is, but I think when it's like a big juicy one and you know you're taking care of it and it's going to get better, and it feels like a good pain when you're doing it to yourself, but I do agree. Like, I love popping my fiance's pimples as well, and of course, I don't have to deal with that pain. He does, but...
10: just sitting there like a couple of bonobo chimpanzees picking at each other's fur, popping stuff left and right. Amy, thank you so much.
0: Coming up, three teens arrested in Towson. You'll hear what they're accused of doing. Plus, lots of new information about a Maryland woman who took off her clothes on a flight out of BWI. Next on Josh Spiegel News.
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24: Traffic running slow in Towson on the inner loop starting just after York Road. The earlier crash just after Lock Raven Boulevard. Heavy backups on the Attle Loop between Bel Air Road and Providence Road. Traffic jammed up in the city southbound 895 between Pulaski Highway and the Harbor Tunnel. Slowing southbound 95 between 895 and the Fort McHenry Tunnel, and a stop and go pace southbound 97 between Benfield Boulevard and Generals Highway. From the Clinton Electric Traffic Desk, I'm Ken Berger on 98 Rock.
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0: the woman on a flight out of BWI allegedly took off her clothes, pleasured herself in front of passengers. Well, this morning we know a lot more about her and what she looks like. That's coming up.
1: And from the Rice Law News Desk, Josh Spiegel.
0: Is there a new ransom note connected to the disappearance of Nancy Guthrie? Tucson police investigating that possibility. Guthrie, the mom of NBC Today Show host Savannah Guthrie, has been missing 8 months, kidnapped from her home in the dead of night. The FBI's Guthrie Task Force, yes, there's a Guthrie Task Force, along with Tucson, Arizona's sheriff, now trying to figure out if the note is legit and credible. They're also looking into social media posts that may be released that may have something related, that may be related to the case, I should say.
1: At this point, I'm going full conspiracy theory because how long has the FBI been on the case?
0: 8 months.
1: So they've been on it for the entire
2: February
1: time?
2: February 1st, 2026 is when she disappeared in the Catalina foothills.
1: Then what the hell's going on with the FBI? Because this...
2: I'm still convinced it's an international thing between this and Mexico. I believe the stories of people saying that they saw her across the border, because that causes a whole other sticky wicket to deal with when you got to deal with other agencies.
0: Build a wall.
1: Yeah, but I mean, we've all seen the videos. We've seen the footage. We've seen this suspected guy that was doing this thing. We've heard how a lot of it was flubbed. If whoever this person is, whoever these people are, the FBI can't find them or figure out who they're with or what they did or how it all went down, that leads me to believe that maybe they don't want to find out, or they're hiding something, or that they know what it is and it was an inside job.
2: Ooh. Someone someday will slip. Is it this year? I don't know. I would have bet the few $100 I have in my Roth IRA, that by the end of the year, they would have had somebody in custody. And it is October this week. This happened at the ass end of winter earlier this year, and it's about to be winter again. Nothing. She's gone back to work. We've since moved on. We're in a war with Iran that I'm sure is going to go great. We still don't have Greenland, and whatever happened to that guy Maduro, I still think he's somewhere underneath of Yankee Stadium. We've all but moved on. This, you know, that's the first new bit of news. And what do you think, Speaks? 2 months? 3 months?
0: It's been quite a few weeks, yes.
2: I think the last thing you had was the one person in Cali that they nabbed for being one of those crypto scammers that sent one of the initial letters being like, we'll tell you where she is, but send us, you know, three buttcoin. And they just found someone that was like, yeah, I was just trying to take advantage of it. Bobby.
0: Towson, once the crown jewel of Baltimore County, has gone downhill, and it's a shame, a damn shame. Now three boys, ages 16, have been arrested for a carjacking Sunday night. They were armed with a gun when they stole the car, allegedly, from a shopping center parking lot on Lock Raven Boulevard near Taylor Avenue. Yes, a shopping center where you could once shop and be centered all at once. Where you could safely park in a lot with cars. Now, that's not the case. Cops there tracked down the car on Arizona Avenue, which is not, ironically, in Arizona, and arrested the three punks.
2: Yeah, still not great.
3: Yeah, not great, buddy.
2: And Kobe looked this stat up yesterday. I asked a question in our research and design department, otherwise known as Kobe. Towson attendance is up. I would have thought it had impacted people from around the country being like, yeah, I'd love to go to school there. But boy, oh boy, that Josh Spiegel guy who we stream nationally on the 98 Rock mobile app is constantly having to do these stories. And he says that college admissions is up.
0: I think I can come up with an explanation for that. American students are very dumb. Have you seen the test scores?
2: They're too dumb to realize they're in imminent danger.
0: Calling it quits. Not too long ago, Baltimore Police Deputy Commissioner Brian Nato, who oversees misconduct in the department, was suspended for reasons not revealed. Now he has resigned. Someone made allegations against him. We haven't been told what they are, but the department says the investigation does not involve the cases he's worked on. And as I've said before, Brian Nato's name rhymes with Play-Doh, but you can't play with him.
2: Whoa. I thought it stood for the North Atlantic Treaty Organization.

0: organization.
1: Lots of families don't get along, but this is a whole other level. A New York Times executive shot and killed. Police say the two people who killed him were his own in-laws.
0: Whoa.
1: 40-year-old Jonathan McKenzie was one of the people in charge of the newspaper's games. Like, you know, that Wordle thing.
0: Yeah.
1: He lived near San Francisco, and over the weekend at a city park, a police officer driving by saw the man lying on the ground in a parking lot. He'd been shot half a dozen times.
0: Whoa. Oh, my God.
1: Witnesses say they saw a man and woman calmly walking away after taking turns shooting their son-in-law. The couple, both in their late 70s. Turns out the victim, McKenzie, and his estranged wife had been in a bitter divorce and child custody dispute. Three young children involved. She accused him of physically abusing their kids. He was arrested and charged with child abuse and endangerment last year. His wife got a restraining order. He also got a restraining order against her and filed for divorce. He also accused his mother-in-law of lobbing verbal slurs at him since he identified himself as transgender. At the time of his death, he was trying to get more time with his kids. And the shooting happened to happen just the week before a hearing was scheduled for getting more custody of the children. Police have not said whether the custody battle or any of those allegations made against him were the motive for his in-laws allegedly killing him. All under investigation, but there's a lot of speculation that it was a revenge murder.
2: Yeah, I mean, they're in their 70s. Here you go. You got this guy that marries your daughter, and like you said, all this is alleged, and all this is still up in the air. But if there's abuse happening, and there's this happening, and the other things happening, and he's trying to get more custody, and you know this guy's a piece of crap, they basically sacrificed their own lives to save their daughter and their kid and their grandkids.
0: Yeah, in a weird way, we ain't got a lot of time left. I just saw their mugshots on the article that you sent. How their hands didn't explode upon pulling the trigger. They're both gray skeletons. Ow! They are so freaking old that they went to your point. Ooh, we know we're going to go to jail for the last few years we got. Who cares? He's gone. You can't have the kids in heaven or hell wherever you end up. So now you're definitely getting your children back. That's a plan.
2: It's hardcore.
0: That's real hardcore.
1: You may remember the woman who took a flight out of BWI recently, allegedly took off her clothes. And this morning we know a lot more about what happened. We know a lot more about her and what she looks like. Katie Inzer, 46 years old, a bartender who works on the Eastern Shore. She's divorced, the mother of several adult children. Inzer was flying from Baltimore to Miami, and she claims she had a few drinks before getting on the plane because there was a two-hour delay. Well, once the plane took off, 20 minutes into the flight, a passenger told a flight attendant that Inzer had taken off her pants and was masturbating while making what was described as inappropriate sounds. The flight attendant told her to put her pants back on. She followed directions, then fell asleep. And when the flight landed in Miami, police were waiting to arrest her. Furthermore, and there is a furthermore, when police chatted with her, they say her eyes were bloodshot. She reeked of alcohol. She told cops she didn't remember what happened on the flight. No charges have been filed yet, but the FBI is investigating the case. Geez. And get this.
0: They got nothing else to do.
2: Yeah, Nancy Guthrie, go find her.
1: 2 days after the flight, Inzer posted pictures on Facebook from her Florida vacation, writing, "God gives us tiny love letters called clouds, flowers, and rain." If you want to see her picture, we've posted it on the 98 Rock app and 98online.com.
0: Yeah, this confirms my theory that some of the weirdest people you'll ever meet are the people that post inspirational stuff online. Every person I've ever met that hit their entire grid on Instagram as, you know, "The sun is the moon's promise for tomorrow, and today is a gift your dreams made to you as a child," is definitely performing a sex act behind what used to be called Bamboo Bernies in exchange for a couple of pills. So the same person that's going to go ahead and diddle their fiddle on a flight way high up in the air while making sounds such as,
3: Oh God,
0: is the same person to write something online about that. It lines up perfectly.
2: I don't know. The more I hear about this, the more I'm kind of just like, I'm not lumping this in with all the other disturbances on airplanes. This kind of gets its own little, put in its own little box.
0: Well, have I flogged my dolphin on a flight before? Absolutely. But I do it in the privacy of the bathrooms in the back or the front of the plane.
2: Or I'm under a blanket. I'm thinking she was having a maybe like a sex dream.
0: Did you think
2: the flight was delayed 2 hours? She drank more than she thought she was going to, because you're sitting in a freaking airport and there's nothing to do. And she goes, I'll take another one. And then I go, one more. Sure, I'll have one more. Next thing she knows, she's on the plane. She's sitting there. She's probably a little, I don't know, maybe has like some sort of sex dream. She gets a little bit horny and she starts to reach down her pants. I don't think her pants were completely off. I don't think that's accurate. I think she probably maybe
0: down the pants
2: or unbuttoned her pants a little and maybe, you know, half with it was kind of doing this. And then she, I don't know if she climaxed, because then she passes out, right? Which is what you do after you climax.
0: That's why I stopped masturbating when I drive.
2: She wakes up at the end of the flight. She's like, I don't even know what the hell happened. She thought she just had a sexy dream.
0: Stewardess, that woman in seat 9 is masturbating. Yeah, I want to hear these sounds. I'd love to see more of Katie Enzer. I fully stand by her. It sucks so much to fly these days. I'm okay if someone does this to make the miserable experience of flying a little bit easier. As long as they look like, you know, Katie Enzer and not, you know, an overweight Sylvester Stallone.
1: 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Spiegel, 98 Rock.
0: Windows, certain sex acts, the lawn, your own taxes. Yesterday, Josh does a story about a cop that goes, no, I don't do rats. I don't do rats. Get that thing away from me or I'm shooting it. 410-338-1098. What do you simply not do? Keep it away from me.

0: cool, buddy. It's my favorite time of year, and this Friday, it's going to be even better than years past, because we're getting spooky. Oh, yes. It's Josh Spiegel's Friday Spooktacular.
1: Halloween, Halloween, ooh, Halloween.
0: Every Friday night in October, Josh has got a new tawdry tale of terror read to you. The minute that they get done with Kirk and Maryam at 7 p.m., you get to hear a brand new short Halloween story from our own Josh Spiegel, who has been chomping at the bit to do this for years, so we finally gave him the chance. This Friday, Josh brings you a production of The Damned Thing, and we'll culminate at the end of October with Edgar Allan Poe's The Raven. The Spiegel Spooktacular, a new scary story every Friday night. If you dare! Work his ass.
2: Yes. I do need that, though.
0: Work his ass. Oh, so good.
3: You're menstruating.
0: What do you not do? Speaks, I'll kick it off with you. What do you simply not do? This comes from a story yesterday where there was a cop in a story that had a rat. I think it like ran near or over his foot.
4: Yeah, what had happened was the police out there in San Mateo, California, got a burglar alarm call, went to a business. There was no burglar. A rat had set off the burglar alarm, and this cop said, "I don't do rats," freaks out, then tries to run, gets caught in five glue traps. And he was quoted as saying, "I don't do rats.
0: I don't do rats.
4: I'll tell you what I don't do. That's funny. I don't do rats either. I've said many times I don't do rats and I don't do cockroaches. If I ever find one of those in my house, I'm grabbing two suitcases, throwing one pair of clothing in there. Other one, I'm throwing my dog in there. We're going straight to a hotel, blowing up the house. And
0: getting one of those big fumigation tents
4: absolutely.
0: That goes over the whole thing, makes it look like the circus is in town.
4: Yeah.
0: Cockroaches, I don't care for, but if I see one, I'm not happy. But I'll get some Raid or I'll get a trap or whatever. Rats, again, I'm not happy about rats or mice.
4: Yeah.
0: I don't do snakes.
5: Yeah, same.
0: I don't do a snake. Keep that snake away from me. I don't like them. I don't like the way they move. I don't trust them. Don't try and have me watch you feed one. Don't try and have me hold one. Don't give me the great, big, awful, living necktie boa constrictor. No, he's friendly. No, he is a weapon of evil and villainy, and he wooed Eve away from Adam in the garden. The original sin. Scott, what do you not do?
6: I got one, but it's kind of situational. And I'll say this, like there was a new ice cream place that opened up by my house.
0: Okay.
6: And it's right on a major road. So you drive by it and you see people standing in line.
0: Okay.
6: And I'm like, I don't do lines. Like unless I have to.
0: To get into a venue for a concert or something.
6: I'll wait. I'll wait a week.
0: Yeah.
6: I'll wait 2 weeks. I'm not getting in a line that is massive. For ice cream because the place is new and it just opened.
0: Yeah.
6: Like, what are you doing? What?
0: Yeah.
6: Like, no.
0: I don't do that.
6: I'll go down the road and get another scoop somewhere else, or I'll wait 2 weeks and go into the place once the line dies down. I'm not, like, day one for what? Cookies and cream? I'm going to stand in a line for 45 minutes?
0: Are any of these flavors a one-day-only thing?
6: No.
0: You could clearly get them weeks later.
6: I don't do lines. Like, unnecessary lines. I'm not going to go wait just for, there's a new release of stuff. You people that wait in line for the new color of the Stanley Cup or something.
0: God.
6: What are you doing with your life?
0: Yeah, when you're sleeping out front of a Target to get a new Stanley mug
6: lines.
0: Comes in bubblegum pink.
6: I don't do snakes. What else don't I do?
0: Oh, man.
6: I don't do olives. I tried for a long time to like olives. I don't do olives.
0: I thought I was getting into olives because I wanted this little tapas place that was way overpriced. And boy, oh boy, was the bedside manner at the table dog ass. And they had a little thing of olives with the charcuterie. And no, I still can't do them. As much as I'm now into like oysters, I'm into asparagus, I'm into like pickled onions. olives, it still doesn't land with me. I don't do, I tell you what I don't do. I don't mind on the rare occasion if my stepdaughter wants to get some nails, fingers and nails done, let's do it. And I'd like to get it done as well. I don't do having my cuticles pushed in. That cuticle tool, it sends a shiver up my tiny prison valuable ass that I want to jump out of the chair and jump up in the ceiling. When they start hitting you with that thing,
2: they push them back.
0: I can't deal with it.
2: And then what do they do after they push them back? Then they cut them.
0: Nope.
2: They go around and they cut them with that little knife. My mom used to have all that stuff because my mom was a hairdresser and, you know, beautician, and she kind of did manis and pedis and all that stuff. So she had all that stuff in the house. I loved it. She had the little oil that you put on your finger.
0: Okay.
2: You get them like moist and you soften them up and then you push them back and then you trim them. Oh, I used to do it all myself. I loved it.
0: Mark, line 1, 410-338-1098. What do you not do?
5: I cannot do anything involving like direct contact with the eyeball. Like,
0: really?
5: I've never had eye drops. If I had to wear contact, I'd rather just see blurry forever. It's, I don't know why. It's just always been that way for me. The eyeballs, contact with them freaks me out.
0: Can like, you use eye drops? People,
2: no, he said
0: just you can't. Oh, okay, I didn't hear that. I heard contact.
4: Yeah, I get that.
2: Didn't your doctor try to get you to like do contacts at one time or something?
4: He tried to put them in.
2: Oh,
4: I was I almost jumped out of the chair.
0: Yeah.
4: I couldn't do it.
0: Mark, we got another Uncensored coming up November 6th at the Wrecker. Years ago, I dressed as Marilyn Manson and bought the contact lenses, and I didn't put them in before that. It was my first time putting in contact lenses. Mike Anderson had to get me in a headlock in the bathroom.
2: Yeah, it takes a while to get used to.
0: It's horrible.
2: I don't think I can do it. Like, right? Can you touch your eye like right now?
0: I'm not even going to try.
2: I
0: can't touch my eyeball.
2: I think
0: you
2: adjust to it and you finally can do it, but I can't do eyeball either.
0: No, the person that just pops and drops in contacts like it's nothing, that's special to me. That's unique.
2: Well, they probably learned how. You got to just, you know, your body, you got to teach your body to relax.
0: Yeah. So what do you do when you go to like an optometrist? Are you just fighting or you just not even go?
2: Don't go, probably.
5: I don't, but thankfully, you know, I've never had vision problems. But, you know, I'm convinced that if I was told one day, like, you've got eye cancer or, you know, so we're going to have to do something, I need to either be unconscious or I'm just going to have to learn to become Daredevil.
0: Do you remember what happened to Speaks?
2: What does that mean? You go blind?
0: Daredevil's awesome. He fights crime and uses sonar like a bat. Speaks, if you remember the story, Mark, when he had his surgery, he had to stay awake during it as they operated on his eye because he needed to follow the doctor's instructions. Wasn't that the case, Speaks? We had to look left and right.
4: I was awake. They gave me this twilight anesthesia. I was awake, but I was pretty groggy. And if I moved my head, I would get chided. But before, as they were prepping me, the doctor's like, okay, they had already sort of sedated me.
2: They gotta hit you with like a tranquilizer dart.
4: Mm-hmm. Yeah, the doctor was like, okay, I need you to sit still because I'm about to write on your eye.
0: Oh, yeah. No, I hate that sentence.
2: Yeah.
0: I hate that sentence. Write on your eye?
4: Yeah.
0: And write on my butt.
4: With some sort of special marker.
0: No.
4: So he knew exactly what to do. Where to operate. And then a few minutes later, he's like, okay, I'm going to put you under now because I need to inject, I need to put a needle in your eye.
0: There you go. 410-338-1098. I think all of us agree on the eyeballs.
4: Hey, for propofol, you'd be amazed at what you do.
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8: 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Heavy backups on the Adder Loop from Reisterstown Road to Liberty Road. The backups on the inner loop between Reisterstown Road past the 83s out to Lock Raven Boulevard, with the slowing on the Adder Loop after Bel Air Road past White Marsh Boulevard. Heavy backup southbound 83, the Jones Falls Expressway, starting prior to Ruxton Road into downtown. 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
0: I gotta say, the compliments felt nice to hear. 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
0: Hey, Nick.
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20: 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Damn!
6: What has happened? What are we doing?
0: For those who are just tuning in, Nick's friend Jackson, week two, is making unique intros. And you put the call out, Scott, earlier. What does the boss think of him? And he did respond.
6: Oh, he did.
0: He responded.
6: Oh, is
0: he
6: goes, that what that was in response to?
0: Yes.
6: Hey, oh, no. I think I left my phone in the bathroom.
0: Oh, I got it right here. He said, what do you think of the Nick Testoni intros? This. They suck. I love it. No, he's a guy. He's a grindhouse film guy. He's a so bad it's good. Plan 9 from Outer Space. The worse it is, the more he loves it. So
6: you know what else sucks? But speaking of sucking, but loving them.
0: Hi,
6: Nick Testoni's shoes.
0: I haven't seen these. My Starburys.
6: Stay tuned for. We have a new segment at the very very end of the show. What did we learn today? I learned today that Nick owns a pair of the most obscure shoes and probably the ugliest shoes I've ever seen, called Starberries.
0: Starberries.
6: They're Stephon Marbury. Remember Stephon Marbury? He was a basketball player, and he came out with his own shoes. His own shoes, much like the
0: Triple B.
6: The ball.
0: Yeah,
6: the ball big baller brand. Big baller brand. These are not Nikes. These are not Adidas. These are not Reeboks. They're not anything. They're Starberries. They're his own shoes that he came out with. Nick is wearing a pair today. They're the ugliest things I've ever seen.
21: I love them.
6: And I have a lot of questions. How many did they make? How much did you pay for? They were cheap, right? You said they were like $15?
21: Yeah, unlike the Triple B, where they were like $50 t-shirts. I'm pretty sure, now this is really before I was coherent, I'm pretty sure they were made, and he did it as a way to get basketball shoes to like people who couldn't afford like the Jordans.
0: The ones you're wearing.
21: The ones I'm wearing right now?
6: Stephon yes. Marbury's shoes.
0: You know what they remind me of there? In the world of The Simpsons is the Homer. The car that he was given full reign to design.
21: Yes.
0: And when they revealed it, it was the ugliest thing that the auto manufacturer had ever seen.
21: I haven't seen my shoes yet, so don't...
0: I haven't seen them yet.
21: So don't hop on.
6: Findings on shoe quality.
0: I'm 2020
6: host John Stossel did a segment on these high-priced sneakers. They're the ugliest thing I've ever seen.
0: They are goddamn ugly. Those things are. They look like they're made of skin.
6: Yes, they
0: look
6: comfy.
0: Like flesh.
21: I love them.
0: They look like Converse from the year 2092. When we have to 3D print pig meat, those things look very Silent Hill.
6: On March 23rd, 2007, Stephon Starberry was featured on a segment on ABC's show 2020 with John Stossel. Remember John Stossel? Wasn't he the guy that got slapped by the
0: That's
6: wrestler?
0: That's the dude that got popped in the face
6: by... He got
0: by,
6: slapped by the wrestler.
0: Yeah, doctor, who the hell was
21: Steve
0: it?
21: Steve Williams?
6: No. The segment dealt with high price of sneakers and the role Starberry and Stephon Marbury as an alternative during the show. Stephon Marbury stated... If you take my shoe and you take a $150 shoe, cut it down in half, and it's the same exact thing. He said Marbury's statement to the test. He put his statement to the test. He tested a pair of Starberry ones against Professor Howard Davis's shoe design department. They put them through a whole test, and they are, in fact, constructed the same way. Stossel then mentioned that others in the business came to the same conclusion. So your cheap pair of shoes and a pair of $100 plus Air Jordans are constructed in the same way. You're just paying, I guess, for the Jordan logo, and that's what the price is all about. So, yeah, I guess the shoes are, they're decent shoes. I mean, other than the looks.
0: I have a pair of shoes I could bring in that might give those a run for their money.
6: So he was saying, like, look, I can make the same quality shoe for a fraction of the price, but I guess it didn't take off.
0: Is that the Air Jordan version of, Mom, can we stop and get McDonald's? I can make it at home.
6: Pretty much.
0: I can make Jordans for you. Just give me some of your old New Balance or your Diadoras or K-Swiss, and I'll just sew the swoosh on.
6: Consumer
0: them.
6: Reports tested the quality of Starberry 1s and Starberry 2s. Are these 1s or 2s?
21: Great question.
6: Oh, you don't even know?
21: No.
6: And Consumer Reports, they earned decent marks in the earliest tests. Men's Summer Basketball League players hired by Consumer Reports to test the shoes stated that they would not buy Starberry 2 for basketball. They said it provided less comfort, stability, and impact absorption than their favorite shoes.
0: You want to look up an ugly-ass shoe? I could bring them in. I've never worn them, and the only reason I bought them is because I'm such a dork toy collector. Calvin Johnson, NFL. What was his nickname, Nick Testoni? You should know his nickname.
21: Megatron.
0: That's the guy, and he came with a limited edition Megatron figure if you bought his Nike CJ81 trainers. Those shoes are disgusting, and I have them on my toy shelf.
21: I think these are twos. You know, I just found the pair I had as a kid, I think, by the way. This is what I had.
6: Oh, my God. Jesus. So
0: put an ice skate under those things.
6: Stephon Marbury, he did make a lasting impact by championing affordable athletic footwear through his Starberry brand, aiming to make quality shoes accessible. I got no problem with that.
21: See?
6: Just make them better looking.
0: Just because you're struggling financially doesn't mean you need to struggle fashionly.
21: Yeah, so that was the behind the shoes.
0: Kobe, what do you think of these shoes right here? These are these Nike CJ81s. Those things ass cheeks?
1: I don't like the color.
0: Buns? They're ugly.
1: Are
0: these buns? I bought a pair of these because it came with a toy.
1: They're not bad. I just don't like the color. The
6: color's a little off, but like the style is pretty nice.
0: I'll bring them in, but they came.
6: I have
0: with
6: a
0: that
6: pair
0: toy.
6: Of baseball cleats that almost look like those with that big Velcro that goes across the top with the big swoosh on them. Anyway, Nick, let's do some real sports and get away from your ugly shoes.
21: All right. The Ravens yesterday are back in town. They're getting ready for the 0-3 Tennessee Titans in week 4, having a little bit of issues, though, with the center position. Javon Gwynn went down with an ankle injury. Ethan Posick goes down with a knee injury. So now you have reverted to the first-round pick, Venga Ioane, who was drafted to be a guard. He is now going to work in at center. Jesse Minter did say he does believe in him.
3: To, you know, be a first-round pick and sort of deal with the pressure and things of that, and then obviously to be kind of rolled in there as a starter right from the beginning. And credit to the O-line coaches for, you know, over the last few weeks starting to work him there a little bit as a emergency situation. Once
21: so you could hear they had been working him in a little bit because they did have a third center on the roster, but back in the preseason Danny Pinter went down with a torn patellar tendon. So it's been a revolving door to start the first couple weeks for center. By the way, I went up and looked this up. I'm not saying they should have re-signed Tyler Linderbaum.
0: Okay.
21: He did start all 34 games in the previous two seasons.
0: There's something to be said for playing every game.
21: Pete Alonso.
0: There you go.
21: Yes. So that is kind of where they're at right now, and the rest of the line is a little shaky too. You didn't have Ronnie Stanley out there on Sunday. It was Carson Vinson in there. Minter did say that he's hoping to get Stanley back. The week off helped him.
0: Yeah.
21: I'll just give you the first part of this.
3: You know, I think it was a good opportunity to allow this to be something that he might not have to deal with just over and over again, that it gave it a chance to hopefully get right. I think he'll, you know, be a lot closer this week to being able to push back.
21: Yeah, so that's the status there. Carson Vinson was not very good.
0: What do you think of Minter's energy on the sideline so far? First chance we had to see him, where for years and years we've been used to the stoicness of a Mike Tomlin, the Harbaugh who's got no poker face at all, Mike McDaniel who looks like somebody slipped something into his Mountain Dew Code Red. What do you think of Minter so far on the sidelines during good and bad?
21: I feel like I haven't seen him get... He got hyped up, I think, for a couple plays. I just feel like he's the head coach, but he clearly is more focused on the defense because he's calling defensive plays. So it's almost like he can't even really get that hyped up. He has to focus on like, okay, I have to, you know, call the next play and get it in there.
0: Like Sirianni, you knew how he felt last night.
21: Yeah, you did.
0: During that Monday night game against was the Bears, I believe.
21: Yes.
0: You knew exactly how he felt when I think he told someone what they can go and do with themselves. Haven't seen that from Minter. Is he still on like new employee best behavior? How whenever you get a new job, you're just employee of the month for like a month and then you let your true colors show?
21: Well, he's been really tame with that because I think they did ask him yesterday and it was nothing. It was nothing worth playing about the pass interference on Nate Wiggins. That was
0: which was all locked up. It should have been offensive pass interference.
21: And then the week before, obviously, with the touchdown, that was the review. Was it a touchdown? Was it not a touchdown with Tyler Shuck-Sneek?
0: Mm-hmm.
21: He said, you know, what am I going to do? Send it into the league office and get an apology, essentially. Yeah. So I think he's just kind of playing it neutral right now.
0: I would be so curious, and we could probably find some archived footage of like Harbaugh year one, year two.
21: Yeah.
0: Just to see what it was like initially, because by the end, again, he's throwing his hands up in the air. He's doing the come on and the, like he's shaking his head and all that. I want to see what happens when the chips are really down. Can Minter keep it locked up?
6: Go ahead. What else you got in sports? Anything very, very pressing?
21: Playoffs are today. I just thought of this because you said Mike Tomlin. Do you know that Mike Tomlin, and I think he's releasing it on Wednesday, a video. He, during his coaching career, started a 12-year Minecraft world that he played.
0: I'm sorry, what?
21: That's a real thing.
0: Mike Tomlin
6: built his own Minecraft world?
21: He did. He said it was therapeutic for him.
6: Now, are other people able to, like, access that?
21: I don't know how Minecraft works. I think he initially started it. He said
6: private.
21: I don't know about why
6: he started it.
21: He started it, I think, to bond with his kids, but I think it eventually became 12 years. It became something that he enjoyed to do. And there's a video coming out Wednesday, I think, tomorrow, of like he's going to show it to everybody.
0: I have to see this.
21: It's a 12 years he played. He's spent on this same world.
0: That is,
21: isn't that like such added like left field for Mike Tomlin?
0: Of all people, Tomlin.
6: It's it's just a hobby, right?
21: You didn't know anything about him besides football. That's the thing.
6: Yeah, I know. But you find out like that some of these guys have these interesting hobbies.
0: Oh, who was the Oriole that was in the Legos?
6: There's Legos.
21: A lot of them. But Kowser,
6: Bo
21: Gunner.
6: Jackson famously, didn't he do archery and guitar? I think Bo Jackson made his own arrows and was like so into archery. It's just something to,
0: the
6: disengage
0: fact that he's
6: your
0: kept
6: brain.
0: This under wraps for more than a decade, a 12-year Minecraft build. My son and I.
6: Incredible.
0: This is us on last Friday. Mm. Pizza list of Pringles and Twisted Teas. Me and my boy hang out on Friday, and we play Minecraft. Hardcore mode, and we don't keep our stuff when we die. We're really pretty true blue.
21: I'll just run through this then. Bears beat the Eagles 27-7. Case Keenum was the third-string quarterback. He got the start for the first time since 2023. Great game, 3 touchdowns. So Bears beat the Eagles, both those teams 2-1. Baker Mayfield expected to miss 3 weeks. Devon Achane's ACL.
0: Damn, Baker.
21: Pete Alonso is player of the week, and the Orioles did speak yesterday. He really didn't give you too much into it. They said Gunner was dealing with an injury for a while. And then, obviously, Major League Baseball playoffs begin today. 4 wild card series. Philly, Atlanta, Chicago, Houston, Boston, New York at 8, and Chicago and San Diego.
6: A couple more quick things. We'll tie up some loose ends here with Nick. What is the benefit of keeping that Gunnar Henderson injury quiet and the benefit of keeping him out there? Like,
21: I don't know. This isn't football.
6: It just kind of pisses me off.
21: I agree. I think I played the cut in the first hour. I can play it again if you want me to right now. It's 11 seconds. This Please. Is Greg Albernez. Gunner had been dealing with a wrist injury. His numbers were not good. He batted .226.
6: To get him out.
21: The question was, how do you deal with that as the manager?
4: Yeah, it's always a day-to-day check-in, but also anyone that's been around Gunner, like sometimes you just have to just let him be, you know, because he's intense and he's as competitive as anyone I've been around.
21: Yeah, I mean, if you didn't hear in the 6 o'clock hour, I was ticked off. This bothered me.
6: Yeah, there's got to be a moment where you intervene. You can let him be for only so long. You can only let him be for so long. And then you go, you know what, Gunner? We tried, bro, but you got it.
21: Here's something even crazier. If you go on ESPN right now or any MLB statistic, guess who had the most at-bats of any Oriole this year?
6: The guy with the hurt wrist.
21: Yes.
6: Yeah. So stupid. One last thing. Justin Verlander retired. He had a great moment on the field with his daughter. She came out and gave him a hug. He is married to Kate Upton. They are currently on the Today Show as we look. They're making the rounds, doing press. He retired. It's beautiful. I asked off air. You asked the question. I said, God, he's married to Kate Upton. And then I said, what's his net worth? And then you threw out another question. Whose net worth is higher, Justin Verlander or his wife's Kate Upton? Who do you think has more money? Justin Verlander as one of the greatest pitchers of the modern day. By virtue of the
0: question, I would guess it's going to be Upton, but sight unseen, I guess Verlander. I don't know
6: I have no idea. Nick
0: Kate
6: looked
0: Upton's
6: it up.
0: Up to it up. These days.
6: That's what he said. You haven't really seen much of her, but she was white hot for a while.
21: She was, but was that just a little too early? Because I was shocked.
0: Do you remember her big, huge claim to fame? She was in that commercial for that cell phone game.
6: Oh, yeah.
0: It was called like God Lord of War or something. And they played that commercial in between every other commercial for a year.
21: I also thought she was loosely the girl that was on the cover of GTA 5. Wasn't that the speculation?
0: She was speculated that's going to be her. Yeah.
6: She also did swimsuit issue.
21: Yeah. Sports Illustrated. Yeah.
5: Nick, can you verify what is GTA? What
21: Grand
5: is
21: Theft
5: that?
21: Auto.
5: Oh, okay. I'm asking for a friend.
21: Okay. Yeah. Yeah.
6: So you're saying net worth's not even close. Verlander blows her away.
21: Yes. It's 200 million to 20.
6: Okay. Wow.
0: Yeah.
21: And I thought to my
6: he's like, worth 200 million.
21: Well, he made 400 million in Jesus. He made over 400 million in baseball. In
6: God.
21: I thought like was the prime just too short?
6: She probably got wifed up and she didn't need to. She didn't need to do anything more.
21: Yeah, but all those years Brady and Giselle were married, she was making way more money than Brady was.
0: But she's so prevalent and is doing stuff all the time. If you look at the career, I'm reading.
6: She's also global.
0: The IMDb.
6: I don't think Kate Upton is very global.
0: Kate Upton she's domestic. She's had a lot of like little tiny one-off appearances and things, but there's not a thing she's known for.
5: She's global in my pants.
0: Yeah, hell yeah, man.
6: And I don't mean to be critical, but I'm looking, I'm watching the Today Show here.
21: Oh, no.
6: And she's got her legs crossed. Maybe there's a little cottage cheese right there. Is that a little cottage cheese? Is that a little cottage cheese, Nick, on the leg?
5: Oh, my
6: God. What?
0: Yeah.
6: Is she human? Is she a real woman? How dare you, Kate, be a real woman?
21: By the way.
6: You're not perfect?
5: Cellulite, the better.
6: Look at them breasts. That's what made her, was the big breasts.
5: I love a textured thigh.
0: Oh, yeah, that Game of War ad? It was just her boobs bouncing on horseback while she was attacking goblins, which sold the game to me.
21: I don't really know where to go from here.
6: Is that a little cottage cheese on that left thigh, Nick?
21: Mm. I don't even know what that means. So I'm going to wrap it up here.
0: You've never touched an older woman then.
6: You've never had an older woman with some beautiful cottage cheese.
21: You can see me next Monday.
6: And some beautiful stretch marks.
0: You never
6: blue,
0: sucked on a spider vein.
6: Yeah, nice blue veiny breast.
0: You never played that game of the darkness, nipple or mole.
6: Yeah.
0: Oh, either way, I'm chewing on
6: a woman, Nick. And a woman with some cottage cheese and stretch marks, a C-section scar.
0: Got some miles
6: on
0: that
6: engine.
0: Get your
6: real woman, Nick.
0: Yeah.
6: Get your real woman.
0: Where her back cracks when she changes positions. There goes Nick.
6: He's got nothing. Oh, one last question. Shaquille O'Neal did the same thing with his sneakers. Do you own a pair of his sneakers? The Shaq shoes?
21: No. I don't. He puts his face on everything.
6: And those Starberries that you own, if you had a mint condition still in the box pair of Starberry 1 Stephon Marbury shoes, they'd be worth $200 right now.
21: That's not even.
0: Yeah, I looked up the eBay of those Megatrons of mine. $200. Nothing special. Thought I had something limited edition. Hey, listen to us every single morning, 7:30, when Kirk and Marianne give you the answer. You got to call in with the answer when Kirk and Marianne reveal the question later on in the program. If you listened earlier, Marianne gave you the answer. Hopefully you wrote it down. Later on when they demand it, you'll call in during the question. And if you get it right, you get in first. You win tickets to Smashing Pumpkins at CFG Bank Arena Saturday, October 3rd. What do you simply not do? I don't do snakes. Scott doesn't do lines. Josh doesn't do cockroaches. This is a strange one from the boss. The boss does not do buses. He will not do a bus. If I'm a part of something that requires me to get on a bus,
6: bus trips,
0: I'm out or I'm Ubering.
6: I just had this conversation with someone about what did they do? I think they did a bus trip for the Ravens game, maybe. They met at like a bar and they got on the bus and they, you know, went down there and then they got there. I won't do that either. Because you're at the mercy of everyone else on that bus. That bus doesn't leave until everyone's back on that bus.
0: And there's some lady in the bathroom.
6: There's headcounts involved. And so Becky got hammered and we don't know where she is.
0: There's an issue with the bus's engine.
6: Vomiting. Yeah, no. I don't want to be at the mercy. I don't carpool.
0: I'm not carpooling.
6: I don't do carpool. I don't do buses. I'm with you.
0: You want to carpool?
6: Hell no, dude.
0: I'm leaving when I want to leave.
6: Yes.
0: That's why I enjoy
6: unless it's like we're going down to the game and I know the people and they're buddies and we're all lockstep. We're all getting this together. Then I'll carpool. I'll give some buddies a ride or something, but I'm the one driving. We're leaving when I want to leave. I'm not at the mercy of I'm not a passenger in a carpool. I don't know the person that well.
0: Maybe if I'm the one driving, I'll do it, but I'm not getting in the passenger seat. 410-338-1098, I'll give you another one. And this is more of an older man thing these days. I don't do one more bar. I go to one place, maybe two.
6: Yeah.
0: But someone in your late 40s, early 50s, that's like, hey, my friends are across town. Let's go. Nope, I'm here.
6: The intel needs to be very good. I need very good intel that next spot is going to be worth it. Otherwise, screw you.
0: I got to close out this tab. I got to somehow transport myself over there. If I've been drinking, I've got to leave my car here and Uber over, or to our prior point, carpool somewhere to get there, then get back to the car that I've left at the place that I didn't want to leave in the first place. No. I go to one place.
6: A couple of food-related ones on the text line. I don't do Scrapple. Tried multiple times. Stuff is gross. And another person says they don't do sushi.
0: Really?
6: Oh, good. So,
0: Tia says, I don't do social events and other women. That's funny. I don't do, Nikki writes, I don't do millipedes.
2: Oh, my God. I don't do millipedes either. I once found a millipede in my living room, and I can't kill them because they gross me out. But my dog... I left the dog in the room with it alone.
6: Mm-hmm. Tax it, needs it.
2: 10 minutes later, I come back. There's like, it's in 50 different pieces.
0: Oh, that dog got in its ass. Trust me, I love the food. I love the women. But a Vietnamese millipede, have you ever seen one of those things? Mm-hmm. It's like, it's the length of a $5 foot.
2: That's why I left the war. Coming up, why is Lindsey Clancy going to be back in court today? Plus, a man doing almost 50 miles an hour over the speed limit. Wait till you hear his excuse. Next on Josh Spiegel News.
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0: traffic.
1: This report is sponsored by High's New Coffee. Two right lanes are blocked by the accident northbound 95 between Caton Avenue and Washington Boulevard. Heavy backups from the Beltway. Southbound 95 jammed up between 895 and the Fort McHenry, with slowing southbound 895 between Moravia Road and the Harbor Tunnel. The busy ride southbound Jones Falls Expressway between Ruxton Road and North Avenue. 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
5: He was doing almost 50 miles an hour over the speed limit. Where did you hear the excuse he gave police? Straight ahead.
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5: Lindsay Clancy headed back into a Massachusetts courtroom this hour for the first time since her murder trial ended in a hung jury. And today we could find out if there's going to be another trial at all. You may remember earlier this month, the jury could not reach a verdict. 11 jurors were prepared to find Clancy not guilty by reason of insanity. One juror held out. The judge declared a mistrial. And Clancy has fessed up to killing her three children while suffering from postpartum psychosis. Her lawyers argued she wasn't criminally responsible, but prosecutors say she knew exactly what she was doing. Today, there are a few big questions that might be answered. Will prosecutors put her on trial again on charges of first-degree murder, or will they pursue lesser charges or offer Clancy a plea deal? Clancy's lawyers don't want a second trial at all. They say that would be double jeopardy. And speaking of that one juror who led to Clancy's mistrial, he now says he's going after Clancy.

0: 4.
1: So can I ask
0: which was a minute ago?
1: Oh, yeah, we missed the deadline.
2: Damn it.
1: Can I ask a few questions?
0: You could, I suppose.
1: So people are upset because, so if she is found, they want her to be found guilty of murder, right? So then she goes away forever.
0: They want her to be found guilty, criminally responsible. And if she's found criminally responsible, yeah, she could get life in prison.
1: And then if she's not found not guilty or found like to be crazy, then what happens?
0: Then she would go to a mental institution.
2: Somewhere or another, she's going to be behind a locked door.
0: But there's no guarantee she'd stay institutionalized forever.
1: Okay.
2: So at some point, she can wheel her ass down the ramp and start her daycare center.
0: That's right.
2: I'm still baffled at the hundreds of people throwing up heart hands, insisting the husband actually put his hands on the kids. It's just mass psychosis. This is where I worry about a lot of stuff. It's your civic duty to be a juror at some point, to get called to jury duty and to maybe sit as a juror of your peers. Do you get called into this thing? That's got to be tough. Suddenly you get called like, oh, I wonder if it's going to be a traffic thing. Oh, I wonder if it's going to be a domestic. Maybe something white collar. One businessman screwed his partner out of some money he's owed. And then you become a part of this. And your whole life is upended once people figure out who your identity is. They're digging in. This 12th juror, they've already identified him. They pulled up every last case this guy's ever been involved in. Business dealings, places he's been fired from. You know, alleged misgivings in his own life. I wish there was like some protections from that, but there's...
3: It's like a surreal experience in a certain way, but you have to get over it.
2: I guess you gotta. There's no way to keep you completely protected, especially when you get to see the 12 jurors, somebody on television who goes, hey, that's Herbert.
3: It's really a bad situation. It's really bad.
2: Have you seen the 11-year-old that does the impression of Donald Trump in his kitchen and he just keeps calling Iran gay?
0: No.
2: My teeth were loosening. I was laughing so hard.
4: My duty.
2: I'll have to find it. It's problematic and off-air worthy.
0: Baltimore City whipping out the padlocks. You heard me right. Padlocks. The city council has passed a bill allowing police to literally padlock and shut down smoke shops that keep getting caught selling cannabis, even though they're not licensed to. And some smoke shops, they say, are also selling controlled substances, dangerous substances. The politicians say the current system does not work. When police raid a store and the store gets fined and then opens back up right away. So now, assuming the mayor signs the bill into law, a smoke shop flagged a second time could be padlocked and repeat offenders could be closed for up to a year, dear.
2: I gotta tip my hat to a lot of the Baltimore City County dispensaries. They really do seem to have their game pretty buttoned up. They seem almost clinical in some regards. They have like a doorman. They've got two-factor authentication. Show me your ID. Show me your medical marijuana card or not, you know, now that it's actually recreational. Vegas. The ones in Vegas need to be locked up, plug pulled, shut down, start over from the beginning.
4: That's right.
2: The place we stayed at last November was in the epicenter of illicit massage parlors full of people that came to this country in a shipping container. And right next to them were these dispensaries that were the sketchiest things you've ever been inside of. Just the people behind the counter, I go, I don't think this place is licensed. You mean to have 5 dispensaries in one shopping center?
1: Really?
2: Oh, they were the sketchiest places you've ever seen. Like, what's the one up on, what's the one
0: sons
2: up in the county?
0: Of bitches.
2: You know, the Nautilus Diner? It used to be Curio. Now what's it called?
0: You talking about Towson? Because Towson's got enough on their plate right now.
2: Yeah, okay. No, it's not that.
0: All right.
2: It's not. Is it Chesicana?
1: Foreign Daughter?
2: Maybe it's Foreign Daughter. And that was the one is that the one we visited?
1: Yeah.
2: Buttoned up as buttoned up can be.
1: Yeah. Very professional.
2: Very professional looking. Man, those ones on the outskirts of Vegas, there is no oversight. Like, you go in a room and it's a dude with a table that the Dudleys would put you through. Well, you need marijuana? I got other stuff. Look in the bucket. Handgun. That ain't powdered sugar. That's all I'll say.
0: A driving lesson in Michigan did not end well. A 62-year-old man teaching his 18-year-old daughter how to parallel park

0: Dad was outside the car. His daughter hit him, dragged him. She was eventually able to stop, but her father died.
1: Oh!
0: Drugs and alcohol not involved. Just a really bad parallel Parker.
1: Oh, that's horrible.
2: Oh, warning, dude.
1: That's brutal. 62-year-old man, 18-year-old daughter.
3: I'll do the math here real quick.
1: 62, that's so sad. Yeah, that he's
3: 18.
1: Old.
3: Boy, that's an old dad, 44.
1: Yeah, that's horrible. Because that's such a classic thing for a parent to do with a child. Let me teach you to drive. My June, she's getting a lot better. Instead of doing 25 in the 60, she's now doing 35 in the 60. As cars NASCAR passed us in a blur of color and fury. She's sticking to the side roads for now.
0: Yeah, that is a sad story.
1: Oh, it's rough. But he's got one much worse.
0: Well, I was just going to ask our studio audience. They're so amused by everything. They are amused by everything. We have to stop with the studio audiences.
3: Kobe, tomorrow, no studio audience. Let's just do it old school.
0: A guy riding a motorcycle in Manassas, Virginia. He was in a 25 zone. He's riding in a 25 zone, but police clocked him doing 72. They pulled him over, and he had an excuse. He was hungry. Body cam video shows the man saying, "I was going a little too quick, wasn't I?" The officer responds, "Yeah, way too quick." And the guy says, "I was trying to hit the McDonald's breakfast."
1: Oh, yeah.
4: What time's it end? Is it 10:30? 11? Is it 10:30? They shut it down? Switch
1: shut
4: over?
1: Shut it down. They throw the hash browns away. You want them to griddle, they're in the trash. It depends on the McDonald's that you get.
4: That's the famous scene from the movie Falling Down with that guy. What's that guy's name? That guy's name.
1: Michael Douglas.
4: Michael Douglas, Falling Down. He got there a few minutes late, and he just wanted breakfast. They stopped serving breakfast.
1: You know what? I will get lunch.
4: And it caused him to snap.
1: Mm-hmm. Because he then got the burger, and the burger looked like nothing what was on the picture. And he lost it.
4: Did you ever see that movie, Josh? Falling Down with Michael Douglas?
0: I wonder if
4: it holds up.
1: It does.
4: Was it actually a good movie?
1: It was a great movie. It still holds up. Saw it less than a year ago. It's still so good.
0: I didn't see it because I thought it would upset me.
1: There's a real nice scene in it. Not to give away too much. It might wet your whistle, too. But he does something to a Nazi I think you'll like.
0: Okay.
1: He's a protagonist and an antagonist. He's both the bad guy and the good guy. He's someone that is doing something you do not agree with, but you understand at the same time.
4: Aha! He was dealing, it's the story of a middle-aged man dealing with both unemployment and divorce, and he just kind of has a bad day, and it gets really bad.
1: It starts off so beautifully on a hot day with an air conditioner in a car that ain't working. You're always complaining, rightfully so, about the road conditions and them doing massive amounts of road work in the middle of the day when people need to drive. He covers that, and he gets the road crew to admit to something.
4: Yeah, that's why I feel like Josh needs to see it. I feel like he can kind of relate. I think we can all relate on some level.
1: What was the book you read with the philosopher pessimist?
0: Oh, Schopenhauer.
1: You should watch this. Okay. I think you'd connect with Michael Douglas's character.
0: Oh, do you think it's streaming?
1: I could.
4: I'm 100%.
1: Yeah, somewhere. Oh, I'd love for you to watch. See, I would have bet money you watch Watching Down.
4: Falling Down.
1: Falling Down, excuse me. Yeah, Falling Down. When I say Watching Down? Falling Down. It's the endings. Robert Duvall. Oh, my God. Robert Duvall's wife in that movie, that crazy woman.
4: I don't remember all that.
1: Oh, yeah. Oh, got to go. That's a unsung scene, a slept on scene. It's just crazy. He is the mirror to Michael Douglas's character, but he somehow is able to hold on. He should snap, and yet he hasn't. And Michael Douglas' character did.
0: 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Sun and clouds, 75. 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
1: Coming up, we're going to talk to Mr. Rod Woodson. We'll get to neglected text, tweets, entertainment. Don't forget, before the end of the program, cue them up. A new segment. What did you learn today? Before the end of the program, what did you learn from Justin Scott and Spiegel? We'll get to that after Josh's entertainment. Mr. Rod Woodson's coming up.

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1: Rock. Yeah, that Disarm's going to sound real good. CFG Bank Arena this weekend. Should you win tickets with Kirk and Marianne? 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Let's go to the phones. Ravens, 2-1 after the rumble in Rio. That Rod Woodson, we wondered if it was even going to happen. Before the Ravens took off that week, flew out Thursday after practice, the condition of the field was the big story leading into that game. Do you think it ended up being a bit of a nothing burger, or from where you sat, was it a point of concern?
2: No, I mean, you know, I walked the field. They had a mesh in the middle part of the field. It was a little short on the outside numbers. So outside the numbers to the sideline, the grass was a little shorter than what you would normally see in an NFL field. But other than that, I didn't see a bunch of guys slipping and falling down. I didn't think it was a big concern.
3: Rod, for the common folk like us, the civilian.
1: I'm poor.
3: I mean, we don't even know what that's like to be at such an elite level, where even with baseball, these fields are so dialed in. Football, golf, all of these surfaces are so preened and so pristine and perfect that, you know, for us, you know, you go play pickup football in the park, you're running on grass, grass is grass, but it's obviously not right, that simple. Right. So as an elite athlete, how much does that factor in? Like, well, you're so used to being on a perfect surface and then you're not.
2: Yeah, I think that, like, you know, back in the day when I played, you know, we would alter our shoes from like a Speed TDs, which is kind of more like a soccer cleat, to our Seven Stud. And our Seven Studs, we had different heights of our studs themselves that would be a half inch to a three quarter of an inch. And if it's a really messy, muddy field, we're on a three quarter inch stud. If it wasn't, then we can stay in our regular studded cleat, which would be a half inch. So it would be a little bit different. But a lot of these guys, they don't wear that stuff anymore. They just stay with stick with the Speed TDs. I think the field, it's only been one really bad field. And I don't think that was like 5 years ago.
3: Right.
2: Where they had to cancel the game. And I think it was Dallas too. I think they moved the game back to Dallas, I believe. But it was one of those games they canceled, moved it back to the States. So having it internationally, the fields are different, but they do really, and you got to remember now, it's the NFL also helping with the field. It's not just the international market. The NFL was out there weeks, months in advance working on the field. So, you know, they're going to do everything they can to make sure that these international games stay on point.
3: Still dealing with some penalty issues, and then nicked up. The offensive line is not looking great. Venga Ioane had to come in and play center for a series. Is that the biggest thing we're looking at moving into this new week here?
2: Yep. I think the biggest thing for me is just, you know, you get both your centers hurt, and that's extremely sad. The great thing is you do have somebody athletic like Dinga who can come in and be the center for a series or two. If he has to play this week at that position, they can move some other pieces around. But if they believe that the best five is putting him at center and moving somebody else at the guard position, I think they'll do that. I think the injuries to the offensive line and these pre-snap penalties are just are getting ridiculous. I get that the guys don't play in the preseason. I do understand that. It's a concentration thing. It wasn't a noise level thing. It's a concentration thing. So they got to make sure that they rectify that and it doesn't come back to haunt them. Also, third downs. You know, they're only 3 of 9. They haven't been overly great on third downs. So that's another thing they need to work on. So, you know, I know Jesse, he's looking at all the little things to get accomplished. Obviously, they won a really tough game in a great way I was so happy for Tyler Loop making that kick. Hopefully that gives him the confidence that he can make any kick in the National Football League moving forward, because he does have the leg strength to do so. And now hopefully, you know, he can go out there week in and week out and just let his leg rip.
1: Rod Woodson joining us from the Ravens broadcast team. We'll even get to talk to your partner, Kyle Yeomans, on Friday. And when the guy is healthy, and he was sort of a last-minute addition, he played Zay Flowers. What a difference maker that guy is on the field. I mean, you got Jamar Chase, CeeDee Lamb, who we played against in Dallas, you know, Jackson Smith in Seattle. But is he quite possibly one of the best receivers in the NFL right now when he's upright and healthy? Because that guy does things. As exciting as Lamar is throwing the ball, him catching it and then what he does after that reception, I think he's one of the best in the league to do it.
2: I think he definitely is. And the way they use him, so they would motion him. They motion him quite a bit, and they motion him multiple times back to the third receiver or the second receiver. Then they would motion the third receiver back out, and they would match him up with a linebacker when it was in zone. That's unfair. I mean, there's no linebacker in the National Football League going to cover Zay Flowers. And they did that multiple times. So I think the way they're using him also is, especially with teams that are going to play zone against Lamar, you want to put Zay Flowers against linebackers, and that's a mismatch that I know Lamar's going to look for consistently. Hell yeah. And what I really like about what Lamar's done this year, he's just giving the ball to the open receivers. Yeah, sometimes it's Zay, sometimes it's Mark Andrews.
4: Hibner.
2: I mean,
4: he had a couple of nice catches. I mean, I was looking at the stats. Yeah, he spread it all around.
2: I mean, you know, they've done a tremendous job. You know, Moore's been a critical piece the last couple of weeks as making some big plays for you. So, you know, I really liked where the offense is going. You know, they just got to make sure. I mean, putting up, you know, 34 points is a lot. I mean, giving up 31 points is a lot. So that the defense has to go back to the drawing board with that. But when you play against Dak, you know, he has two good receivers. They got a solid running game. You know, they did their part, and they got the win, and now they can go to the next week.
3: The NFL continues its mission for world domination, and obviously we were in Rio. And I'll tell you what, man, as far as a product to put out
1: what
3: in a foreign country,
1: them.
3: Oh, my God, like, there was you could see some of the footage on social media of the crowd, especially during the last kick, just losing their mind, coming unglued. Speak to us about the crowd in Rio, and did 80,000 fans leave their new NFL fans? I mean, they had to have, right?
2: Yeah, you know what I like about international games? When you come there, you see every jersey. There's a Chad Pennington jersey sitting in front of it.
3: Right.
2: And I was like, what in the world?
3: Yeah.
2: Chad Pennington? You know, it's like, but that's what you see. You see every fan base comes out, and obviously it's going to dominate. The two teams that are going to be there are going to dominate with the jerseys in the stadium. But you see all the different, and they're not shying away from wearing their favorite team and their favorite player jersey to the game. And that's what you love about it, and that's why the international market is so tremendous, because they come out, it's so young that, like, that energy is so young and it's so new. They don't get to see it day in and day out like we do in our NFL cities, and we get kind of spoiled, and they're so excited. And also they started singing some song in Portuguese, and I'm like, man, that is awesome, because they have these rituals inside of their, you know, soccer games that you see come out in the NFL games, and it is amazing.
3: Yeah, it was. I mean, that stadium was electric.
1: It really was a hell of a production. You got the Ricky Martin performance at halftime that, I mean, damn near rivaled some, you know, championship halftime games. It was awesome. The calls were great. And, hey, how great did you feel getting to see your guy? Because you're as cool as the other side of the pillow. You're like a jazz saxophonist in there, Rod Woodson. Kyle Yeoman shot out of that chair and had his moment where he's freaking out, and got to see the end of the game when Tyler Loop put it through the uprights close to the left, but still did it. And he was freaking out. That had to be kind of a fun moment to sit and watch Kyle enjoy that.
2: You know what it is? You know, it's like a player who goes to another team, and then he played that other team the following year.
1: Yeah, that's like, right. Cause he was in Dallas.
2: He was in Dallas. So it was kind of bittersweet to see him excited for the Ravens, but knowing that he's like, yeah, Cowboy, see where I'm bringing the flavor to Baltimore now. So I mean, it was really nice to see, seeing him get excited like that. And coming from Dallas was really fun.
5: Well, your chemistry has been incredible so far, and I can't wait to hear it again. 1 o'clock, your 2-1 Baltimore Ravens back at home where they belong against the 0-3 Titans, a game they should win. Let's hope they do the damn thing and don't play down to an opponent still not happy about the way some of these fourth quarters are going. But we'll find out, and we'll hear you make the call. Rod Woodson, we'll talk to you again next Tuesday, and we always appreciate your time.
2: Appreciate you guys.
5: There he goes. You want to hit some neglected texts before we leave?
4: Yeah, why does that screen look weird? Are you looking at that?
5: What's going on right now? It's dark.
4: No, we got another stop coming up. And
5: we got a this I can get rid of. Then we go that and then right into entertainment.
4: Wow.
5: Yeah,
4: we're reworking the 9 o'clock hour here, folks.
5: Because you told us to. It was part of that 98 Rock Music Advisors.
4: Everything is, it looks better.
5: Okay, used to it. Here we go.
4: This new Josh is blowing my mind. I love these deep dives into his life and leisure. He's inspired me to look inward at the things that truly make me happy. Yeah, I need to do that as well.
5: Well, please bring in some of those cigars.
4: We're also, that's maybe making, are you more happy than you've been previously with your hammocks and your cigars and your plants and whatever?
6: Not
4: else.
6: Not really.
4: No.
6: I need to get out of the house. That's the next goal. But there's really nothing out there for me. So.
5: Maybe a gentle hike with a cigar.
6: Perhaps. But I'm still alone and isolated.
4: Yeah, so you mean hurts. Out of the house around people?
6: That's correct.
4: So it's not only just out of the house, God, but
5: right. It's the double-edged sword of wanting to be around people, but wanting those people to stay away from you.
4: Yes. Can you be around people but not interact with people?
6: That would be
4: can
6: probably...
4: Can you go take a philosophy book to a coffee shop and sit and read in a coffee shop?
5: Oh, that's a good idea.
6: That might be something.
5: That's kind of chill. Yeah, go find some. What's that coffee shop you're always talking about out of the county that you go to?
6: Starbucks.
4: Avely Farms.
5: Yeah, go there. Bring that book. Little Sunday morning, little drizzle outside.
6: You can drink coffee on a farm?
4: Don't that's right.
5: Yes. And the bumper crop is cappuccino. Sit there, step out front, have a puff.
6: Do they serve food, too?
4: They do.
5: Scones, biscotti, not to be mistaken for the Ravens owner.
4: Avely Farms. Avely Farms Coffee Roasters. There's one in Towson and there's one right in Timonium on Deer Co. Road.
6: Is that A with a D?
4: A-V-E.
6: Oh.
4: L-E-Y.
6: Okay.
4: Avely.
5: You want to head down into the city, Patango.
6: Okay.
5: It's just a pretty nice little spot right there on the corner right near the Pendry.
6: All right.
5: Patango, which I made the joke before, sounds like Topanga's fat sister. I'm Patango. No one wants to take me to homecoming because I'm huge.
4: The best pain but pleasure is the water pick at the dentists when they deep clean with the super powerful full stream. Yeah, water pick. Ooh.
5: I've never found one that I could purchase that's done what I've needed to. I've just probably bought the wrong ones, but the one at the dentist works great, like a little power washer. But the ones that I bought at home, it just never has the pressure to knock out something the way floss does.
4: I love the pain of getting my nose hair ripped out. Ow!
5: I do love that.
4: No way. That's painful.
5: I love that.
4: I love getting a deep tissue massage. I'm sore after, but I can actually move. Birds creep me out. Fly into me and into my cars. It's happened to me 4 times in 40 years. Well, that's once every 10 years. That's not a lot. I love birds. Birds are like one of my favorite things.
5: They're drones.
4: Can't do glitter.
6: Oh, I hate glitter.
4: If you hand me a card with glitter, I'm launching it.
5: Yeah, if you're over the age of 6 and into glitter, you're an insane person.
4: I don't do orange juice with pulp. And finally, I service pools, and I will not touch a frog. I will touch a snake, but not a frog. Those are neglected texts.
0: Boom, boom, boom. Kirk and Marianne.
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4: 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Here's traffic.
11: 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Affordable GLP-1 southbound JFX has been slow all morning long. You're jam-packed from the Beltway all the way down towards Druid Park Lake Drive. Sounds like there is a broken down car there near exit 7 for 28th Street. Be ready for it. Southbound 95 and 895 parking lots towards your tunnels. 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
15: If you watched Saved by the Bell, you probably remember Dennis Haskins' catchphrase.
16: Hey, what is going on here?
15: He played Principal Richard Belding. And he has died.
4: No.
15: 75 years old. He first played Mr. Belding on Good Morning, Miss Bliss before that show transformed into Saved by the Bell. He was the guy trying to keep Zach Morris, Screech, Slater, and the rest of the kids at Bayside High out of trouble.
4: Damn.
15: Yeah. Yeah. I didn't mean to start your Tuesday off bad, but we're getting closer to the end of the show, so I thought we'd end Tuesday morning bad.
17: Luckily, I've already had 3 or 4 gin fizzies, so I can't feel anything physically or emotionally. I always forget, was that the show that in its later years gave us Leah Remini?
3: She was, Then when they were on like the beach, like
17: they started working
3: at like some sort of beach resort, and she was like the beach resort owner's daughter, I think.
17: I think you're right. Yeah, before King of Queens turned into a household name. She was like Zach's new squeeze when they moved out of whatever the hell the high school was, and he started working the beach. Yeah, and she was still Leah Remini.
3: Yeah, that was probably one of the bigger shows of my childhood. I don't even know what age I was when that was on. I remember watching it and I remember enjoying it. They went to that little the place. What was the place called? The Peach Pit was
17: that was 90210.
3: That was 90210. What was the place they would go to? They had a place they would go to. It was in the school. There was A.C. Slater. There was Kelly Kapowski.
17: Clearly, there was Screech.
3: Yeah, that was a huge show. Oh,
15: Screech took a turn.
3: Yeah, oh, boy. Is he dead? Yeah,
17: he's not with us anymore.
3: He had cancer, right?
17: Do you know how many seasons Saved by the Bell had?
3: 4. That's it.
17: That blows my mind. You would have been like, yeah, there was 10 seasons. I was like, yeah, of course there was.
15: The Max.
3: Johnson just texted.
17: Yes.
3: Yeah, that was a pretty big. I also liked Charles in Charge. I remember watching a lot of that because it had Nicole Eggert in it and Scott Baio. What else did I watch?
17: But yeah. Anybody here remember Wake, Rattle, and Roll?
15: No. No, I try to forget Earthquakes.
3: though, wasn't it? Like, it wasn't a Saved by the Bell when you got home from school, I feel like. And that was like a before. There were before
17: Wake
3: school
17: Rattle
3: shows
17: in the morning.
3: And then there were after school shows. Saved by the Bell was a pretty big one. And Belding was pretty great.
17: They had a serious episode that tackled big issues. Like caffeine pills.
3: Caffeine.
17: Oh, I'm so excited.
3: That was the one where she was.
17: I'm so
3: that
17: excited.
3: Was, yeah, when Elizabeth Berkley was. What was her name? What was the
17: I'm
3: name of her
17: character? I'm so scared.
3: Where she was cacked out.
17: Yeah, she was out of her mind.
3: She was cacked out.
17: Jesse Spano.
3: Jesse Spano.
17: That
3: was
17: the one that made her think that she
3: pills.
17: Could act. And then she ended up doing Showgirls.
3: Oh, wow. I forgot about that whole arc. Oh my God.
15: Why do none of Brad Pitt's kids want his name anymore? Another one of Brad's kids he had with Angelina Jolie has officially dropped Pitt from her name. 21-year-old Zahara got a judge's approval to change her last name with no objections, and she's not the first. Her siblings Maddox and Shiloh have also dropped Pitt from their names, and Vivian has a court hearing next month for her own name change. There have been allegations against Pitt that he mistreated his children, something he denies.
17: I do wonder every now and then if before our time or their time is up, Pitt and DiCaprio have been Teflon-ish throughout the years. DiCaprio spends half of his time out on a yacht in international waters away from people that could pry with eyes and cameras and TMZ stuff. And Pitt kind of lays low. But then you get stuff like this that bubbles up and you go, what's happening behind that walled garden?
3: Well, I mean, being a crummy dad isn't a crime.
17: No.
3: You know what I mean? And being a crummy husband isn't a crime. It's what goes along with that. That, you know, is there some, what's the word I'm looking for?
17: Improprieties? Illegalities? Things like that?
3: You know, maybe, I don't know.
17: No, you're right, though. You can just be distant.
3: Cheating isn't a crime. It's
17: when it becomes abusive, when it becomes predatory, which we're not saying it's in any of that stuff. It's but he has been relative. I can't think of a Brad Pitt scandal.
3: Right. I mean, being an absentee father, like he's probably not around a lot. He probably wasn't great. I know drinking has been an issue in his life a lot, and he's drinking again, apparently, which is probably not the best
17: thing. There was
3: like
17: a press release that he's drinking again, like from himself. I've decided to start enjoying Prosecco again.
3: And then in terms of him, he's got that new movie, Heart of the Beast.
15: With the dog.
17: Mm-hmm.
3: And I think I'm trying to Google quickly here because I saw
17: my friends Todd Mai saw it, said they loved it. Start to front, great. And the dog Odin, add an Academy Award for animals, and this dog is the first winner.
3: Well, because there's a I don't know if you call him a country act, but Stephen Wilson Jr. He's the guy that did the
17: I knew his father.
3: Stephen Wilson Jr. sang the song during the NFL game. It wasn't the national anthem, but it was another song, and it blew
17: people
3: away.
17: Oh, this guy with the hat. Yeah. I know this guy.
3: And he's been bubbling for years now, and I've dipped my toe into the Stephen Wilson Jr. Pond a little bit here. But is his song, him and Brad Pitt have formed a friendship now, and I think maybe his song is part of, he does a cover of Stand By Me. And it appears on the soundtrack of Heart of the Beast. Have you heard Stephen Wilson Jr. Stand By Me cover?
17: I have not.
3: And I think it's in the trailer. It is, the way they married this song with this movie is a 10 out of freaking 10.
17: Here's
3: man.
17: A little bit of it from last year's CMA's live performance.

0: Yeah, he does this thing with a guitar. Here, listen. It's just him and a guitar. It's freaking beautiful.
1: Every skirt that we look upon

0: country music playing there? Country radio?
1: That's the thing. I don't know if he's found a home. He's incredible. But yeah, so this song is, they're using it like in the trailers for Heart of the Beast.
0: As the two, the man and the dog stand by each other against adversity.
1: Yes. Yeah. And I guess him and Brad are doing, like, they're up on the stage together doing interviews together and stuff.
0: Damn.
1: And, but I don't know if country music has really embraced him, or I don't know where he falls in the big spectrum of things. But check out Stephen Wilson Jr. His sound is really, really unique. That cover's incredible. That movie's incredible. I might go see it.
0: Is this like when Sturgill covered in Bloom? And they were like, where do we put this? It's great.
1: There's a lot of guys out there now that were just like, where do these guys fit? Because they're, I don't want to call them outlaw country, but they're really not playing by the rules of Nashville, and they're just kind of doing their own thing. But they're great artists.
0: Nashville's a gift shop at this point.
1: Yeah, I'm happy to see Stephen Wilson Jr. get some love, because he deserves it.
0: Nashville's a place for women that take too many selfies with inspirational quotes to throw up peace signs with a pink cowboy hat on for a party. Yeah, nobody cares that they're at.
1: It's a caricature of itself at this point.
2: Is Sydney Sweeney about to become Jewish?
0: What?
2: The rumor heated up after she was spotted attending Rosh Hashanah services with her boyfriend, Scooter Braun. One gossip columnist claims Sweeney is now considering converting as her relationship with Braun gets more serious. He was raised in a conservative Jewish household and is the grandson of Holocaust survivors. Sweeney has also been spending more time with his three kids, and earlier this year she met two former Hamas hostages. So far, there's no confirmation from Sweeney or Braun that she's actually converting, so for now it's just a rumor.
0: Did you see who had the balls? And I say that because they have lack thereof, to wade into the Sydney Sweeney stuff between the jeans ad and the gambling ad.
2: Who's that?
0: Sharon Stone.
2: I did hear about that.
0: Of all people.
2: Yeah.
0: Whose career is pretty heavy vaginally based.
2: Yes. Thank you.
0: You need to take responsibility for the provocative ad. I respond with a two-word message if I'm her manager. You. You're the person who got on the national radar for showing off the catch of the day. So let's dial back on casting stones.
1: Is that movie where she crossed her
0: legs? Basic Instinct.
2: Yeah, put away your sea bass.
0: What? You want to talk about a movie that does not hold up? Not great. Saw that a couple years ago. I was like, this is not good.
1: I mean, you know what this all speaks to is that we've got it too good. Like, we don't have adversity.
0: We don't have real problems.
1: We don't have real problems.
0: Remember the Louis C.K. bit? Was it Conan or Letterman where he was like, we wouldn't have the problems we pretend to have. Look at you, Demi Lovato.
1: The food chain.
0: If we every day had to run to work because we could get eaten by a lion.
1: Yeah, we've removed ourselves from the food chain, and we've got it all, you know, especially like a Sharon. Like, when you don't have real world problems to worry about, you just end up complaining about boobs in a sports betting ad. Who cares?
0: Boobies.
1: Move on.
0: Yeah, our problems define us, and when we have none, we make them.
1: Yes, I don't care. It's a tale as old as time, using hot women to sell products. Go back as far as the eye can see. It's been happening for decades. Maybe it's time to
0: centuries.
1: Centuries.
0: Yeah.
1: Like, it's, okay, yeah. Chicks equal clicks. It's sorry.
0: Yeah, you're attractive. I'll buy the thing you're holding.
2: Marvel may have found a new way to get you to pay to see the same movie twice. You might have heard over the weekend, Marvel made $26 million by re-releasing Avengers Endgame with some new footage. Now they're reportedly considering doing the same thing with Spider-Man Brand New Day, re-releasing it with additional footage.
0: Now there's DLC in movies?
2: It's unclear if any of it would connect to Avengers Doomsday or even when the re-release would happen, but one thing they're reportedly considering is putting back scenes that were cut, like Rosario Dawson as Claire Temple. She played the character in several Marvel TV shows, including Daredevil and Luke Cage.
0: I don't agree with this.
2: What?
0: I think it's a bad practice.
2: Why?
0: I love that Backrooms movie.
2: Why?
0: They're getting you to pay for the same thing twice for a tweezer's worth of new whatever, but a connection to the next movie. That Backrooms movie I loved over the summer.
1: Yeah.
0: They did another version of it called Everything Must Go, the Everything Must Go edition. And they released it in the theaters with the additional stuff. But at the same time, they said, you can go on YouTube. It's there if you just like to see it. They showed you like the extra stuff. They go, if you want to, we got it for you.
1: Well, this is the Taylor Swift model now. It's like you put out something, you put out a record.
0: Yeah.
1: Then you put out the same record with a different cover.
0: Oh, and it's like,
1: a
0: variation.
1: You got to get the exclusive different. There's four different covers. Mm-hmm. And then you got to buy four different things. Oh, now I'm releasing it again with, she just did it with the, this is the life of a showgirl, but now it's, there's new four or five new songs, so you got to get this. And it's like, it's just, it's an easy money grab.
3: Have you heard?
1: That's all it is.
3: Have you heard Cleveland yet? I can't get any of the women in my family to admit that it sounds like a sitcom theme song. The new song,
1: I've
3: Cleveland.
1: I've just seen the not great reviews on this latest Taylor Swift release thing.
3: She's got a song out.
1: I heard it's just turd.
3: It sounds like.
1: Play it. I want to hear Cleveland.
3: Well, let me hear. Hold on 1 second. Cleveland, Taylor Swift.
1: Got it.
3: Mm-hmm. Here, I'll turn you up. Take it away.
1: And this is it right here.
3: Think sitcom.
0: Oh, God, it's a sitcom. There's the mom scrubbing out a dish, looking towards the camera.
1: Yeah, this is
0: Hey, it's
1: like,
0: Michael J. Fox pulling into the driveway on his bike.
1: Oh! Yeah, this is an 80s sitcom if I've ever heard of.
0: It's the dad

0: Genius.
1: Why is she dressed like trash? When she smiles, it's annoying. And have you seen her stumbling?
0: Maybe Travis has changed her. He's like softened her up, taking away the edge.

0: So I heard them listening to this. None of them can admit that they don't like it, but I could see it in their faces.
1: I thought they started to admit that they didn't
2: like
1: her.
2: They were not enamored with the double album, but they never admitted to not liking it. This is the first one that I saw a little bit of pain in their face going, just say you don't like it. You could just say,
1: it's okay.
2: It's okay. She's not going to find out.
1: Yeah, they've become.
2: She's not going to send it a tack chopper.
1: It's so funny because I actually read a Reddit thread about how they just can't admit. They'll come up with every kind of narrative and excuse, but they just, the Swifties just can't admit that, hey, maybe Mother had a misstep. Maybe
2: one bats a thousand.
1: Maybe this isn't. Yeah, no one bats a thousand. It's okay. Like, it's okay. Like, I like the band Fish. Have I listened to Fish in the last 15 years? Probably not.
2: 80% of the Transformers movies are horrible.
1: Have the last four or five Fish albums been anywhere near good? No, they're awful. I hate them.
2: There you go.
1: It's okay to say that. Like, everything she does is gold.
2: You hope the next one's good. That's it.
1: And maybe you liked her back in the day, but maybe, yeah, her songwriting's falling off. Maybe it's AI. Maybe she's just out there trying to grab money. Maybe she's bamboozled you all. She could probably put out an album where she farts into a microphone, and all of you would be like, oh, my God, it's amazing.
2: Have you heard the new Taylor Swift? Oh, it's strange to me.
1: Oh, Jesus.
2: Stop. It's about Travis.
1: That's a great way to put it. Not everybody bats a thousand. Not everything. Metallica, Lulu, sucks. Saint Anger, sucks. I mean, they had a lot of misses. Some of their the last five or six albums is not that great.
0: Argument to be made for Death Magnetic. I love 72 Seasons, but yes, nobody's perfect.
1: God, knock it off.
3: Happy 30th birthday to Carolina Sweets, star of Air, B, and Bang. Bury the penis.
1: Whoa.
2: Where?
1: Bury it where? In the backyard?
3: That's right. And Diesel Dong's 36.
1: Whoa. That I'm into.
3: That's entertainment. Spiegel 98 Rock.
2: 410-338-1098. We'll have a little class. It's in session. What did you learn today on JSS? Coming up after Shinedown.

0: What did you learn today with JSS?
1: Speaks, would you like to start out today's education on what you learned today?
2: Sure. I learned that you guys don't do snakes. Well, hello there.
1: Yeah, hell yeah.
3: Yeah, I'm not a big fan. They creep me out.
1: Super, and they're unpredictable.
3: If they're like a little one and I know they're not poisonous, like what's the worst that can happen?
1: A little nibble. I'm convinced everyone's poisonous.
3: And it's like, it won't hurt, but they still, they just creep me out.
1: I learned today that Mike Tomlin has a 12-year-long Minecraft build he's going to reveal. I saw a YouTube preview of it.
3: It's got to be incredible.
1: It's the most remarkable thing I've ever seen.
3: That's a cool little escape hobby. I can get down with that.
1: Like a city.
3: One of the most successful coaches in the NFL of all time. And in his downtime, that's the way he just escaped. And he started doing it with his kids, which is super cool.
1: So awesome. I looked at one of the buildings in that video. Evan and I would spend hours to build that one building, and there's hundreds. It's a cityscape with highways. It's incredible.
3: I learned today that Josh Spiegel is onto a new brand of cigar, the Rocky Patel 1999 vintage.
2: Wow.
3: Yes. That was a nice little nugget. Yes. He moved on from the Cohiba Red Dot.
2: Mm-hmm. That's right.
3: I also learned during that segment that Kobe does not do smoke. He doesn't smoke. Will not smoke a cigar. Doesn't smoke cigarettes. No Chiba. Not smoking anything. Smoke in them lungs.
1: Nothing.
3: Good for you, buddy.
1: I learned that Spiegel has a pretty intense plan if he ever sees a cockroach involving two suitcases, a Molotov cocktail, his dog, and a ticket to Reno.
2: Well, you were paying attention, I can tell you that.
3: I also learned today that Nick Testoni has probably the ugliest pair of sneakers I've ever seen in my life.
1: I wrote that down too.
3: Starberry's. Stephon Marbury's shoe that he made as an affordable shoe option back in the day. And Nick proudly wears them, and they are hideous.
1: All right, that's going to do it for us.
3: Hold on, I got a couple more. You want a couple more from the listeners? Because the listeners can play along.
1: Let's
3: make sure we start to condition the listeners.
1: Yeah.
3: Every day at the end of the show, we're doing What Did We Learn from 98 Rock. What I learned today on 98 Rock, Nick not having an allergic reaction to poison ivy.
1: Yeah, we're going to bring some in and rub it all over his smooth body.
3: I wonder if we could just do small little test patch.
1: Tiny
3: just
1: bits.
3: The smallest little, like, see if... I think he's right. I think certain people are immune to poison ivy.
1: Somebody checked in and said you can grow out of that immunity, though. You can eventually become allergic.
3: And I think I had one more text here because the listeners are now... what I learned today, I learned that Josh should have more awards than he does.
1: Clearly. Two spaces in that shelf because eventually when he gets 10 Murrows, we're doing an event. Amelia's in. We're out. 40 minutes of commercial-free 98 Rock, all-time low, Sublime, Linkin Park, and more. 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

0: That's Aerosmith. It's 98 Rock. I'm Amelia. Good Tuesday morning to you. Yesterday, Pearl Jam fans were pretty hyped that the band had found a new drummer. I was kind of skeptical because, I don't know, this seems like something you would do officially, right? With an announcement. But hey, this is going to make their sixth drummer in the band's history, which I think David St. Hubbins knows a thing or two about. And if you know, you know. I'm still kind of bummed that Matt Cameron left. He's been keeping the beat for the band the longest. But we won't get an official nod until next time when the band heads back into the recording studio, which I think is going to be next year from everything that some of the members are talking about. You know who's back, though? Child's Play. They have a Christmas show, and I have your tickets. I'll do that in the 1 o'clock hour. Let's get to it and hang out.
1: 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We'll do that at 3 o'clock. At 4, what's a flirting technique that actually worked? 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JSS, they're going to give you the answer at 7:30. Then when we ask the question at 5, you'll already know the answer. 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

0: 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And that auction starts on October 24th. I don't know who has the extra cash for that these days, but have at it if you do. The Ravens get back to it in Baltimore this Sunday against the Titans. Our official pregame show starts at 10 a.m. live from Gate A with kickoff at 1 p.m. You can get any breaking news from the team on our website or our mobile app, and the Purple Power Hour recaps on the very local app. Here comes a 40-minute music marathon right after this.
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What if I told you the new HBO series almost cast a supervillain from Marvel as one of the leads in the new DC comic series Lanterns? And I am really liking this show. I need to catch up with the latest episode, but I really think that Kyle Chandler makes a great Hal Jordan. If you're watching the show, you know who I'm talking about. And you may know Kyle Chandler from all the Godzilla movies or where I first found him, the Isla Mirada series for Netflix, which was also great. I like Josh Brolin too, but not for this. I'm looking at you, Jonah Hex. Here's Breaking Benjamin. It's 98 Rock.

We keep hearing there are some checks in the mail over the last 617 days, which is dubious at best, but maybe, just maybe, BGE will send us a check as a refund after courts have told the utility company to refund $110 million to their customers because they taxed us on equipment that they shouldn't have. It sounds pretty substantial, too, considering there are only 1.3 million customers in the state, so we'll see. I'm not going to hold my breath, though, because, you know, I don't want to die.

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0: Evanescence wrapping up a 40-minute music marathon on 98 Rock. October 1st is Thursday, and Maryland has a few new laws going into effect. Grocery stores cannot do dynamic pricing, which I had no idea that was a thing. I'm used to that with concert tickets. Out-of-state license plates are going to get bigger fines, so keep that in mind. Plus, more speed cameras on our highways. I don't have a problem with it. I know, unpopular opinion, but I just don't have a problem with it. Stalking gets increased penalties, if I could say that word, and plenty more of the man laying down the law, if you're interested. I have that link right there on my blog today on the 98 Rock app, and that will list everything for you. There's a lot. There's like 50 new laws or something stupid. Now, we have two Rock Out to You clock outs coming up this week. Tomorrow, we have your Slipknot concert tickets for National Stadium next year. That's before you can buy them on Friday. Then, on Thursday, we want to send you to see Godsmack at the Hall at Maryland Live Casino in December. 9 a.m. to 5 p.m., you will have plenty of chances to win on both days, so keep it locked and let 98 Rock send you to a show. 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

0: Do you remember a show by the name of The Swan? This was one of the early reality-based game shows that aired on Fox in 2004. Looking back, it was probably the best cautionary tale of never getting plastic surgery ever while watching the contestants do these extreme things to transform their bodies. The show only lasted two seasons because, well, it was pretty brutal. Now Hulu is going to go behind the series of the controversial show. It's called The Swan Behind the Mirror, where one contestant says she almost died. Really? Not shocked by that. Hearing more about that on my blog today, right there on the 98 Rock Facebook page at 98 Online. Josh Spiegel has your scary stories to celebrate October and spooky season. Starting this Friday at 7 p.m., he will read his first story, The Damned Thing, that recounts a tale of murder in a mountain cabin way back in 1893. You'll have a new story every Friday this month. So make sure you're tuned in. Here comes a 40-minute music marathon right after this.
1: 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Stay locked in between 9 a.m. and 5 p.m. for your shot at passes into the show. When ashes fall, the legends rise. 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

That's the 98 Rock Acoustic Holiday Show at UMBC Convention Center, December 11th, or I should say, UMBC's big venue, December 11th. The Warning will come back and give us another performance, and you definitely don't want to miss it. They were so good at that Last Ride event. Man, they're just, I love this band so much. Here's another track from their new album, Everything's Falling. It's called Bite My Tongue. It's on 98 Rock.

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1: 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It's another 40-minute music.

yes, the orgasmic solo in the middle. Thank you, Mr. Plant. Looks like Futurama is being canceled a third time at Hulu. The series ended in 2003 at Fox, then picked up again at Comedy Central in 2009. And that ran until right around 2013. Then Hulu came to the rescue, picking it up in 2022. And you have to give it to creator Matt Groening for continuing on in the face of the suits at these places. He says, hey, it's not dead yet. You say so, Matt.

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0: Pink Floyd wrapping up a 40-minute music marathon on 98 Rock. Now, what if you took a Disney classic like Sleeping Beauty and crossed it with Predator Badlands? Oh, I would be the first in line to see that. Director Dan Trachtenberg, who did the only two sequels in the Predator series, is going to direct and come up with a script for that Disney classic, Sleeping Beauty. While I'm not much on live-action versions of cartoons, I would be interested in what he would do with the story because he's going to be writing it too. So Disney is scooping up a bunch of directors from competitors, including Sean Levy, who was behind Stranger Things and Deadpool and Wolverine. So it's going to be interesting. I'm still not going to sign back up for Disney. I'm just not doing it. It's too expensive. Andrew's still going to make me sit through commercials. Uncensored has been announced, and you're invited to the Record Theater November 6th for an evening of the morning show with no filter. That's right, Filter the Band will not be there. Tim Montana is along for the ride, though, as well, and we'll do a performance and a reading of hip-hop lyrics with Josh Spiegel. That's worth the price of admission right then and there. Get all the info and a link to tickets at 98online.com/pumpkin. 98 Rock has you covered on deck right after this.
1: 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JSS, they're going to give you the answer at 7:30. 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
1: On this day in 1984, Let's Go Crazy by Prince hit number one on the singles chart. Prince was a phenomenon with his Purple Rain album and movie that combined rock, funk, and pop to great effect. It was the first concert I ever went to at the Capitol Center. Woohoo for me. The album would spend 21 weeks at number one on the Billboard 200 chart. He brought a multiracial and gendered band in the revolution that helped change the status quo in the music industry at the time. Prince was the first to have a number one album, single, and movie at the same time as well, that only two other artists have ever done since. Here's Incubus covering Let's Go Crazy.
2: Dearly beloved, we are gathered here today to get through this thing called life. Electric word life, that means forever, and that's a mighty long time. But I'm here to tell you, there's something else. The afterworld. A world of never-ending happiness. You can always see the sun, day or night. So when you call up that shrink in Beverly Hills, you know the one.

0: That's Iggy Biss covering Prince's Let's Go Crazy on 98 Rock Has You Covered. The original was the opener to the album Purple Rain. The song would be played at just about every Prince concert until his death in 2016. Originally, it was intended to be a live recording like some of the other tracks on the album, but Prince didn't like it. He went into an empty warehouse in Minnesota to re-record it with the sound engineer Susan Rogers, band in tow, and they did a grueling marathon session to get the song right. Absolutely no acoustic dampening during the recording except one small square of carpet under the equipment. Incubus recorded the cover for their 2009 Greatest Hits album, Monuments and Melodies. That was released in 2009. It was their very first cover song. Prince had a hate-hate relationship with anybody covering his songs, and I'm sure he would have hated that one as well. I liked it. Tomorrow, we celebrate the birthday of the bassist of a big band from the mid-90s with a cover from a big band today. Here comes a 40-minute music marathon right after this.
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The latest from Shinedown Young Again on 98 Rock. Actor John Cusack has laid a rumor to rest. If you're a fan of Breaking Bad, then you know who Walter White is, famously played by Bryan Cranston. Cusack, who has had a ton of roles, was wondering if he blacked out the offer and asked creator Vince Gilligan, hey, did you offer me this role at some point? That's the rumor. And Vince said, nope, did not do that. You can check out what Cusack had to say about the show in a recent interview while debunking other rumors about his career. That's on my blog today at 98online.com/bits. 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

That's Nickelback and their latest Rattle the Cage on 98 Rock. They released a slower song from the new album, Everything Under the Sun. It's called Make Me Love You, and you can check that out on their official website. The album comes out on October 30th.

0: Metallica wrapping up a 40-minute music marathon on 98 Rock. The band is prepping their residency at the Sphere in Vegas that starts this week. They will have a special merch that's made up for the shows and in collaboration with Adidas. 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Good luck getting a poster, though. They are notorious for not printing enough. 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
2: 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Hey, it's Spiegel. 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

0: congratulations to Michael Cahoon in Rising Sun. He's going to be going to Child's Play Christmas Chaos. That's happening at the Baltimore Soundstage in December. I will have another pair of those tickets for you tomorrow, on top of Slipknot concert tickets for next year at National Stadium. You're going to win those before you can buy them for another Rock Out Till You Clock Out Wednesday. 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Have a great rest of your day. I'll meet you back here at 10 a.m. Keep calm and rock on.
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2: He's 81 years old, Kirk.
3: Who is he?
2: His name is Donald Johnson, and he made a ton of money on GoFundMe, but all the money is being returned. And I'm curious if you would want your donation back. So this is what happened. This guy, and I saw this video, he went viral. A lady filmed him lugging luggage up the steps, and she said, I just talked to this man. He's 81 and takes luggage, has a job delivering lost luggage to people.
3: Hey, we've heard this story before about the 90-year-old guy working at Burger King or something. So this guy shouldn't be doing this late stage in life.
2: You know, he's old and he's lugging it up the thing. And when she talked to him, she found out that he had a wife of 57 years who's battling cancer. Now, I saw here it said his wife of 57 years, and then I saw later that it was his wife was 57, so I have to figure that out because there's a big difference there.
3: He's 80?
2: Yeah, 81.
3: Okay, what's that make it?
2: 7 minus 11 is 4.
3: 67, 77, so he was 24
2: when he got married. Happen.
3: Yeah, it could happen.
2: So here's the problem. The woman that posted it wasn't just a random neighbor. It was their daughter. And everything else is real. The wife is battling pancreatic cancer, and the dad is 81, and he is working to pay for cancer treatment.
3: So the only thing that
2: lied about is that he wasn't a stranger. But she's like, I just figured it would get more eyeballs if I said, look at this man. And that's a thing that people do. There was a woman that records her husband from her car.
3: Right.
2: And he gets out of his car and he sets up this elaborate stroller for their triplets or quadruplets, whatever. And it takes him forever. And she's like, look at this guy. Look at this man. And then the comments are like, it's his wife. She does this every week.
3: Well,
2: you know, and it caught my eye.
3: Yeah.
2: I'm like, wait, what? But then it eventually became ridiculous. The guy, it was like taking forever and he was bumbling and it was stupid. But it's a thing people do.
3: Yeah, they do, especially with TikTok out there and you're getting a bunch of hits and, hey, people like it. Let's do it again.
2: But GoFundMe, somebody alerted GoFundMe to the ethics committee.
3: So the GoFundMe people stepped in.
2: So they said, okay, we're going to take this because it was up to $700,000.
3: Jeez.
2: Which would put a dent in the cancer treatments. It wouldn't fully take away pay for cancer treatements, but it would put a dent in it.
3: Yeah. That's a huge step forward for us. And so look, suppose the people do want to keep their money in GoFundMe. What do you do then? If people say no, you know,
2: well, yeah. So now they canceled it. GoFundMe was like, this is a violation. And they said, everybody's refunded. Then she started a new one under a place called Give, Send, Go. And she said the neighbor story, the door cam video is real. I am their neighbor. That is real. The diagnosis is real. The job is real. I'm just their daughter.
3: Fight me.
2: So everything. I mean, I would still donate.
3: Yeah, I might still donate to that, too. And I'm sure a lot of people still will. It's just that one little twist. It could have been like, psych, she doesn't know this guy. It's actually the money's going to her.
2: Yeah.
3: But it seems pretty airtight.
2: And we've seen,
3: like
2: you said, you've seen the old pizza delivery guy. And
3: yeah, that story has been told a few times.
2: Right.
3: And it always works.
2: If it's the guy has energy and wants to get out of the house and have some walking around money, go for it. But if it's like, I wish I was with my wife, you know, or I wish I could just sit in the recliner.
3: Right.
2: Then you feel bad.
3: Yeah.
2: But some people enjoy it.
3: Just like Irv's basement bar. I mean, we'll get to him a little later on, but 103 years old, you don't know how much more time you have, and you want to, it's like William Shatner.
2: Seeing way more people working than if you were just sitting in your recliner.
3: And you kind of wither away if you're not.
2: You're socializing, at least.
3: No doubt about it. And you keep your muscle tone
2: when
3: you're lifting beers and stuff. And William Shatner, he's got it all. Some people still got the brain, don't have the body, vice versa. William Shatner's got both. Have you seen these commercials? Will Shat here. He's still doing his thing, man.
2: Yeah.
3: He's sad because
2: he went up to space, sort of.
3: Oh, God, and cried. he knows he's coming to the end is because he's in his 90s, but everything still works. And he's like, I don't want to leave this. I still got it.
2: Yeah.
3: But Father Time.
2: Do we need a GoFundMe for him? My God.
3: I don't think so, but you never know.
2: Good.

0: the lady changed her name. Let's let that guy have some money. He's working hard. You know, when you're that old, though, and you've got big medical bills, you just sort of, I never remember how it works. Like, if it goes to your family,
1: yeah,
0: it shouldn't. Just sort of rack up the bills and die.
1: Suppose you're a regional actor like you wanted to be when you were a kid. Let's hunt you over. I mean, I'm, don't do this.
0: Don't do this.
1: But you or me, hunched over with some makeup on, struggling at some job.
0: Oh.
1: And then you get somebody who's in on it to say, this person is here.
0: That's been done.
1: Yeah. I think we can pull it off.
0: They can suss it out. They suss it out, mostly. And there's enough people around. If you really go viral and it pops off like that, that guy made $700,000. That's exactly what happened. Like, wait, what? That's Jerry, our neighbor, Don John, whatever his name was. That's not Aaron. That's Aaron, his daughter. You know, they'll out you.
1: That's why you got to go deep on the costume.
0: Oh.
1: Stick with the costume.
0: Yeah.
1: Yeah.
0: I don't know.
1: People
0: it's
1: are
0: a lot
1: trying
0: of
1: hard these days to do stuff.
0: Do due diligence and don't give more than you can. If you just give 25,
1: right,
0: it's on you.
1: $700,000. You might want to pull. See, sometimes people get greedy. Pull the plug when it gets to 253.
0: Yeah,
1: 350. And then,
0: yeah, but if your bills are 600, go. Maybe a little vacation on the side.
1: It's almost who wants to be a millionaire. It's like you're gonna put it all, or then you get nothing. Oh, it's a tough call
0: because
1: you're trying to pay these bills. The money's rolling in, but you know there's that one wrinkle in your story.
0: Yeah.
1: If somebody figures it out, then you're, ew.
0: I know. I mean, you could definitely do an amendment and be like, hey, guys, I just did not think this was going to take off.
1: Right.
0: I mean, I did it thinking this will get eyes. I just didn't know it was going to be this many eyes, and I want to come clean. These are my parents, and I felt bad for my dad.
1: Poof, poof, poof, poof, poof,
0: yeah,
1: poof, poof.
0: Yeah.
1: All your stuff goes away. Spiegel Spooktacular.
0: Oh.
1: So join 98 Rock. We're celebrating this time of year. We love it when it gets this way. Scary stories every Friday night in October told by Josh Spiegel.
0: Oh.
1: And it starts this Friday. It's a production of The Damn Thing.
0: I'm familiar. So, yeah, come on over and listen. And then it will all culminate at the end of October with The Raven. The Spiegel Spooktacular. A new scary story every Friday night. At 7 p.m. on 98 Rock, if you dare.
1: That's right.
2: Justin, Scott, and Spiegel.
3: Would you like to make it a meal?
4: Yeah.
5: Mm-hmm.
4: Hey, I got a meal for you.
5: Yeah.

0: It's a vein in my pants.
1: You like double meat?
2: Would you like to make me a meal?
3: Let me make you
2: can
3: a
2: munch plate. On this.
1: Oh, God.
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8: Let's get a quick look at that traffic.
9: On the Beltway, west side outer loop, it's road work before Security Boulevard blocking the right lane with the jam beginning at 795. In Harford County, still working 95 both north and southbound between Route 24 and Route 543. It is slow for about a mile in each direction. 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
4: My brother and I started a GoFundMe. No, it was a Kickstarter. We had something called McEwen Brothers TV, and if you were one of the first ones to jump in with your donation, you'll get to be, we'll mention you on one of the shows, and if you're one of the second tier of people, you'll get to come and watch us do it. Well, if you don't make the money that you're trying to get on Kickstarter, you got to give it all back, which kind of sucked, because you put a lot of work into it, trying to figure out different levels to get people sucked in, and then it goes nowhere, but this guy had a GoFundMe up to $700,000, and just because his daughter was involved and said she was a stranger, GoFundMe got involved. And
5: yeah, she lied. She got outed. But, you know,
4: yeah,
5: she only lied about her relationship with the subject.
4: Right.
5: Everything else was true, so if your heart still ached for that man, you can donate again.
4: Which got me to think, yesterday we were talking in this very spot about things that you think are polite that you might not want to be doing.
5: Yes.
4: And one of them was tagging people in photos, which used to be like, hey, man, I was there, too. Or, I took the picture. You could have tagged me and let people know I took the picture. Now, you're not supposed to do that because people've got privacy and they don't want.
5: Yeah.
4: They might not want you to unless you ask them first. Well, suppose you get a GoFundMe together for somebody and they're all pissy about it.
5: No, that would be embarrassing for sure if somebody's prideful.
4: Yeah.
5: Yeah, I don't know. And then a friend of mine, and I've told the story before, it's an awkward one. She's an actress. Her agent was friends with her, her talent agent. And her agent was going to Brazil to work remotely. And she's like, oh, you should come visit me and have a vacation. She's like, I can't afford that. She started a GoFundMe.
4: Hell yeah.
5: To get her to go to Brazil with her. And in the GoFundMe, she said, my friend takes care of her mother and hasn't been out of the country in years. And I'm like,
4: made that up.
5: That is like the bougiest thing. She hasn't been out of the country in years.
4: Right.
5: Like
4: some
5: people never leave the country. Leaving the country is not an easy thing to do for a blue collar person. Then she sent it to all the actors that she worked with, and they all wanted to be in her good favor, so they donated.
4: That's right.
5: So then my friend had to go to Brazil.
4: I gotta go.
5: Well, then she missed work. You know, it was a mess. It wasn't enough money for her.
4: Yeah.
5: But it was very awkward. Like, everyone felt like they had to donate.
4: Yeah, that's putting your thumb on the scale if you're somebody that...
5: And it looked bad,
4: Yeah, Mickey Rourke. Somebody decided Mickey Rourke was slumming it, and so they put together a GoFundMe for him, and he's like, whoa, whoa, whoa, I don't need this.
5: Yeah.
4: Stop.
5: Yeah.
4: Yeah.
5: I'll and figure I'd it out like, on my own.
4: Yeah, I'm like, how do I hold that big check? What do I do?
5: Yeah.
4: Where do I go?
5: I have a friend that had a lot of medical problems and was bummed years later that nobody started one for her.
4: Right.
5: But I didn't even think of it. I was like, maybe you can tell somebody. If you're really desperate, you could be like, hey, can you do this for me?
4: Yeah, you almost have to step up and ask somebody.
5: Especially because she was injured at my wedding.
4: People
5: remember that?
4: Busy. Oh, that's the girl that jumped up and busted every bone in her foot.
5: She had osteoporosis and she jumped at my wedding and broke everything.
4: James says, it doesn't say at the beginning of the text, but it should. It must be nice to have people pitch in to help out with something. What's that like? I've had to bust my ass since I was 18 to keep a roof over my head, bills paid. I'm 55 now, still doing electrical construction every damn day. I feel you, bro.
5: I do too. That sucks.
4: But
5: I mean, it is tiring. It is tiring to never have a break. And, if I really, really got in a bad place, I could, like, say I wasn't married or something, I could go back to my mom.
4: I ain't saying it.
5: What?
4: Your mom's not going to be around forever.
5: But I'm saying I've always had parents.
4: Right.
5: And some people don't have that fallback. Yeah. Like, just in the back of their mind of like, okay, I can always go to mommy and daddy and they've got a guest room and I could hunker down there, you know? Like, that always made me feel a little bit like I had a safety net.
4: Me too.
5: And that sucks for this texter if they don't have that place.
4: I got lucky. I mean, I had... It's not like I could move in with dad at assisted living, but I mean, I had my dad until he was 92, 2021.
5: Yeah.
4: Some people, and I marvel at people that are like, my age or older, and they've still got one or two parents. Mm-hmm. I know people that are in their mid-60s, and they still got both parents. 410-338-1098. Who...
5: They started young.
4: You know what I mean?
5: It was like that guy in the ad. He was 14 when he had his first kid. I mean, that's the age that you will almost be buddies with each other, you know?
4: Yeah.
5: You amazing. Have to be that way.
4: Right. That's quite a way to lead into a spot, but it's effective because you remember it. You know what I mean?
5: Oh, yeah. We all know.
4: yeah. A little recall right there. But
5: I mean, but my mom is 40 years older than me. So,
4: and still going at 90. Oh, yeah. I gave your mom my dad's age is what I did.
5: But so I lucked out with genetics and all that.
4: And your dad was still going while you were working here.
5: Yes. Yeah. Yeah.
4: Yeah. So you did, I mean, pretty good.
5: Sure. Yeah. But I mean, I understand this texture, how there's, you know, if you just want a break sometimes, you just want to take some air out of the tires, and it's hard when you don't have a fallback.
4: Because I'm about to break. Yeah, it is nice. And you could, I guess, tell somebody, hey, listen, I could use a GoFundMe setup. And they're like, screw you.
5: Yeah. I mean, I've seen really lame ones, too. And the good thing is you just scroll right by.
4: So there's a ton of them if you go to GoFundMe.com.
5: Yeah, you could go to GoFundMe and just scroll through.
4: That's why I don't do that, because something might speak to me.
5: Well, I mean, if you've got it like that, if you're feeling charitable.
4: But look, St. Jude. You know, the dog.
5: Sure. There's always
4: the
5: somewhere to put
4: the dog's
5: your money.
4: On TV. Yeah. So if I'm not doing that.
5: Yeah.
4: Because, I mean, the St. Jude, it's like that little, I'll tell you, that little girl, I'm brave and I'm courageous.
5: Yeah.
4: I'm like, oh,
5: whatever
4: God.
5: Speaks to you. I mean, my daughter always thinks of animal rescues. That's where she likes to donate. I like people. I like to donate to people. But everybody's got something where their heart gets soft and they're like, okay.
4: Marianne hates animals, everybody.
5: That's right. I'm glad you read between the lines there.

0: You wonder why they can't do something that seems simple. I like a cup of black coffee after a meal. I'm amazed at how impossible this is for me to communicate. I don't think I could say it any more clearly. Would you like anything else, sir? Yeah, I'd like a cup of black coffee, please. How'd you like that coffee? How would I like the black coffee? Can you put it in a cup? Yeah, don't just splash it on my face. Would you like cream and sugar with that? Is it black cream? If not, I'll take it blackety black black. Filled with blackness, devoid of all light. Think of the blackest thing you can imagine and double that blackness and take a black magic marker and fill in the gaps and put that into a black rocket ship and shoot that into the depths of black space and close your eyes and use that as a reference.
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0: By all accounts, he's the oldest bartender in the world. And it's Irv, 103 years old. Irv's basement bar, been there, took pictures with him. He just had his 103rd birthday maybe a month ago.
1: Mm-hmm.
0: Tried to go, but man, cars lining the street for a ways, like a quarter mile away from Irv's basement bar, Sunset Knolls, whatever. And one of my buddies said, I'm going to park on the side of the road. And when he came back, his mirror was dangling.
1: Aye.
0: Somebody, you know, clipped it on the way out.
1: Yeah.
0: That's a terrible feeling to come back to that. And that's nobody's.
2: That's a big old bill.
0: Yeah.
2: It is somebody's fault.
0: It is somebody's fault, not the party's fault. But for the person who clipped the mirror, you almost got to stop and put your name and number. My buddy Ricky Mills. What's up, Rick? He likes to watch a lot from his jaunt up in the Elkton area. But he came down and he ordered a couple of shirts from the big day. Irv printed some shirts up, Irv's basement bar.
1: Mm-hmm.
0: And so he went and picked them up. He met the guy somewhere. It wasn't at the bar. They exchanged numbers. I think the gentleman is related to Irv. And so he got some shirts. And so I got it and I was like, wow, look how good this shirt looks. And then I look closer at it and I'm like, I can't wear that shirt.
2: Okay.
0: If I wear that shirt, I might get it dirty. And if I get it dirty, then I'm going to have to wash it.
1: Mm-hmm.
0: And if I wash this shirt, it's going to come off. And I'll show you what I mean.
2: Here. Like some writing.
0: No, I mean, Kevin, do you see what...
2: I celebrated Irv's birthday at Club Sunset Knoll.
0: Yeah.
2: That's cute.
0: Yeah.
2: What's the problem?
0: I think, see that right there?
2: Flip it inside out when you wash it.
0: I mean,
2: it's like a peel.
0: Yeah. That's the only thing I'm nervous about.
2: Flip it inside out. That's how I always do it.
0: You
2: should flip everything inside out, according to my mother.
0: Yeah, I like a little wear and tear, but
2: you just feel like it's going to peel off?
0: Yeah, I feel like that's going to end up sticker. In the dryer.
2: Say give it a go.
0: Yeah, I think I'll just maybe wear it lightly and take it off.
2: And just don't sweat in it.
0: Hold on, Kevin.
2: Oh, I sneezed.
0: God bless.
3: maybe one of you hand wash in an air dry, maybe?
2: Yeah. Do that in your hand wash section.
0: Yeah.
2: All your other hand wash.
3: Like the one,
2: clothes.
3: You got a little tub with like the little ridges on it. You kind of just.
2: Yeah.
0: You know what I'm going to do is I'm going to go down to the stream. And I'm going to beat it on a rock.
2: Right.
0: Yeah.
2: When you do your stream clothes.
0: And then I'm going to put it in a bucket, and I'm going to carry that bucket on my head.
2: Hang it up.
0: When I come back
3: home. The sun will dry it off.
0: Yeah.
3: It'll be good.
2: Lift your arm again.
0: Do what now?
2: Lift your arm.
0: Yeah.
2: Do you have tassels on your elbow there? Or is your...
0: This is a jacket from Zara that the lead singer of Crushing Day had on the same jacket.
2: Look
0: I was like,
2: at you.
0: I'm looking at him Saturday. I'm like,
2: I got
0: that jacket. And then I went up to him afterwards. I'm like,
2: don't tell
0: Zara,
2: him.
0: Bro.
2: Oh my gosh.
0: Hey, look.
2: Did he acknowledge it?
0: Yeah, he knew. He knew exactly what I was talking
2: that's
0: about.
2: That's funny.
0: Singer in a band. So red jackets all around.
2: I almost thought it was like frayed, like something was coming off, but that was meant to be.
0: Yeah, they did that that worn look.
2: Yeah, so that's what the t-shirt can be. Just put that in the wash and you have a nice worn look.
0: Yeah, it might be appealing if I wash it. Yeah, just a little nervous about it. Irv, next time, talk to me. We'll get a plan.
2: 103.
0: I got a guy.
2: Amazing.
0: A good screen printer. Did my Petticoat Junction shirts.
2: So I don't know if people know, but we have this new game, a daily game, and it's called The Answer. So if you listen to the morning show, JSS at 7:30, that's when we will give you the answer. And then you call in with the answer when we reveal the question in the afternoon, and that's how you can win tickets.
0: Kevin, who is The Answer? Who is he?
3: Who is The Answer?
0: Somebody had a nickname, and it was The Answer.
3: I'm not going to be honest with you. I was on my walk this morning and did not listen to The Answer. I don't know what it is yet. Time to look at the document.
0: Allen Iverson was called The Answer.
3: Oh, now I get it.
0: All right.
3: I'm not a big basketball guy. I thought watching Jordan retired.
0: All right. Yeah. Anyway, that's neither here nor there. Be listening at 7:30 in the morning. Then when we ask the question later that day, you'll know the answer and you'll get tickets for Smashing Pumpkins CFG on October 3rd.
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7: Traffic be happening.
8: Roadwork cleared on the Beltway outer loop west side heading towards Security Boulevard. So leaving Pikesville now off and on the brakes from Reisterstown Road into Towson. Starting to see it slow down. Inner loop Charles Street off and on to Lockraven Boulevard. Roadwork being picked up right now 95 in Harford County southbound before Route 24. 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

0: He's back.
1: Dave Grohl.
0: Dave Grohl's back. I just saw him. He went to the VMAs with his wife. And I commend her for standing by her man. Or, I don't know. Whatever.
1: You talk
0: good
1: about
0: luck to them.
1: Beta blockers. She probably took a beta blocker that night.
0: Yeah.
1: You know, you gotta put on a strong air.
0: It's just humiliating. I can't imagine being a public figure and saying, yeah, my husband not only cheated on me, but has a literal baby with another person that's going to be in his life.
1: I think you just compartmentalize.
0: Wow.
1: You put it aside, put a brave face on, and you go.
0: I'll take a divorce, please. Check, please.
1: They worked it out. He worked it out.
0: He did
1: therapy.
0: Something.
1: Yeah, therapy.
0: He did something good. Yeah. We are going to get people lined up, but first, there is a smell in here, and I cannot... I thought I ID'd it. We're going to have to move that garbage can to see. It smells sweet like a vape. It smells like a... You don't smell it? You don't
1: no,
0: smell
1: I
0: it.
1: Do smell things going on in here, but it's nothing that is that overwhelming.
0: It's like
1: it's
0: I want to say it's sickly sweet. Because you know what a vape smell like the razzle dazzle, blueberry,
1: I
0: whatever.
1: I know exactly what a vape smells like. Damn right.
0: But
1: yeah, but I don't smell that.
0: But like the sugary cotton candy...
1: Yeah,
0: and
1: I don't.
0: I thought it was you.
1: You even came over and took a whiff.
0: I smelled you.
1: That's my
0: it's
1: Jean-Paul
0: not
1: Gaultier.
0: You.
1: Right.
0: But it is the garbage can, and there's an orange peel in there. That's all. But I love this. Who doesn't love a smell of an orange?
1: Hey, ho, ho. So, this trash can has got to go.
0: Yeah, we're going to move it, and I'm going to see. But it is, it smells like a Glade plug-in or something.
1: Mm.
0: I don't know.
1: Yeah,
0: anyway,
1: some people would love that.
0: Very distracting.
1: Yeah, and you don't like artificial scents.
0: I
1: like
0: don't. Yeah.
1: Febreze or plug-ins.
0: And I've tried. My house does not smell great. I don't love the smell of my house.
1: Right.
0: So I've tried things, and they always smell so unnatural to me. I can't do it.
1: Yeah. I like a house you walk in, and you get that good smell.
0: Yeah. I don't even know how you do that.
1: Oils, but you don't want to be smelling those oils.
0: That's like a fake. I want just the essence to be there.
1: You got to bake some cookies.
0: Oh, I do.
1: Bake some cookies.
0: But that don't last.
1: Put a pie in.
0: All right, so I'm going to get to the bottom of that. And, you know, like I said, it's not you.
1: I'm going to put
0: it's
1: that
0: me.
1: Trash can right out of here.
0: Okay, yeah, then we'll see if it dissipates. Okay, so we have tickets to see Skillet, y'all.
1: That's right, man. And I mentioned it yesterday. They put on a hell of a show. Female in the band, too. Do I have that right? Yeah, I'd never seen him, but I saw him at Pier 6, and I was like, damn. A lot of songs were, like, anthemic, like, we're gonna take it to the top. We're the best.
0: Yeah.
1: It's like, yeah, it was like, wow, these guys are good.
0: You're all fired up for something.
1: Oh, man, I was high-fiving my neighbor, who I did not know at the Skillet Show.
0: Yeah. Well, yeah, get your high-fiving hand ready, and give us a call, 410-338-1098. We're gonna line up. We're gonna go through three, then line up four.
1: That's how we're going to do it. Oh, and we were just talking about these guys. Good luck, real or fake. Here's Seether on 98 Rock.

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0: Orioles baseball.
1: Justin Scott and Spiegel mornings.
0: Crick and Marianne afternoons.
1: And all kinds of rock.
0: All day long.
1: This is 98 Rock.
2: All right.
1: Now, real or fake.
3: I cannot fake the funk.
1: You decide.
2: Nobody should fake the funk. It should just be there. All right, we've got four people lined up. Jen from Rochesterton is up first. Let's see, is that it? Yeah, hey, Jen.
4: Hi. I just caught the tail end of this show. I heard you were giving away Skillet tickets, yeah. And my best friend's son loves that band.
5: That's right.
4: So I actually don't really know what I have to do to win that, but I just...
2: Don't worry about a thing, Jen. I'm going to explain the game. You're the first one to play out of four, and I feel good about this. You're going to get your best friend's son those tickets, okay?
4: Okay.
2: All right, this is what you have to do. Kirk is about to read four stories.
5: I feel bad for.
2: Three of them are real, but one is fake. It's like, remember that old game, three truths and a fake or whatever?
4: Oh, perfect.
2: Figure out which one is fake and tell us the fake story.
5: You ready?
4: Okay.
5: Oh, Jen, I want your friend's kid to go to the show, but I want to beat you. Oh, all right?
2: Don't listen to him. You're going to be just fine, Jen.
5: All right, Jen, here come the four stories. Story number one, Chipotle is bringing back margaritas for a limited run. Story number two, driver crashes into Kroger building to use the restroom. Story number three, iRobot's software update will stop Roombas from trapping themselves in bathrooms. Or story number four, English police find over 95 kilos of cocaine on a boat. They keep it and let the suspects go. Four stories, Jen. Which one's fake?
4: I'm gonna say the last one.
5: The English police finding over 95 kilos of cocaine. Jen, that story is real.
4: Oh no.
2: Thank you so much for answering.
5: Yes.
2: You are so sweet to do that for your best friend's son, and I'm sorry about that.
5: Call again tomorrow.
4: No worries.
2: Bye-bye.
4: Okay, sounds good.
5: All right. Thanks. I was rooting for.
2: All right, no, you weren't. Jackson from Bel Air.
6: Hey, what's up, guys?
5: What's up, Jackson? Do you need to hear him again, or do you know which one is fake?
6: Oh, yeah, can I hear him again?
5: All right. Story number one, Chipotle bringing back margaritas for a limited run, or driver crashes into Kroger building to use a restroom, or iRobot's software update will stop Roombas from trapping themselves in bathrooms.
6: I'm going to say the second one.
5: A driver crashes into Kroger building. That story was on JSS this morning. It's real.
2: Jackson.
5: God, dog it.
2: I'm sorry. I mean, it wasn't.
5: See you, Jack.
2: You know what I mean.
5: Mm-hmm.
2: Mike from, also from Bel Air. Hi.
7: What's up?
5: You want to go 50-50 on a 50? You got a 50% chance. You want to hear him again or do you know?
7: No, I'm 100% sure. I want to go with the Roomba one.
5: The software update. Man, iRobot. Yep. What a company. That story is fake. Way to go, man.
2: Yeah. My man knew it.
5: Get a margarita at Chipotle.
7: I have not. I plan on it, though.
5: Me neither. You'll hear the story about margaritas at Chipotle soon. It's coming up. Nice job, though, Mike. Marianne, tell them what's up.
2: That's how you play the game. All right, you're going to Skillet. I'm going to put you on hold. Go talk to Kevin White and tell him all your private details.

0: A woman in Florida has just set a record as the world's shortest female firefighter. Yep. Her advice, if you're ever in a fire, stop and roll.
1: Major League Baseball canceled New York Yankees Baltimore Orioles game due to rain, which was the last game of the regular season. And in even worse news, the Mets game was played as scheduled.
0: China just sent two giant pandas to the Atlanta Zoo. Yep. They flew in big cages and ate bamboo during the flight. So basically the same as flying on Southwest.
2: Kirk and Marianne.

0: Yeah, man, 98 Rock. That's Bill Murray, B-I-L-M-U-R-I. And it's Kirk McEwen, it's Marianne Sirk, Kevin White, and people still talking about that Ravens game on Sunday.
1: Mm-hmm. It was exactly what you want in a football game.
0: And we're not used to it. Usually, we're kicking rocks because one got away, and this time it didn't get away. It felt so good.
1: Thank God. I felt just as happy as Lamar looked. And we had a great time talking to Dennis Pitta, Todd Heap, the Purple Power Hour. You could check that out on 98 Rock's YouTube page if you missed it.
0: They're so good together.
1: They're awesome.
0: Yeah.
1: They're good friends, and they know what they're talking about. So
0: yeah, man, they jab each other. It's
1: fun.
0: Dennis is sort of like...
1: the instigator.
0: I know, and Todd is like, aw shucks, like a Boy Scout. It's a good dynamic. If you haven't heard it, we do two different...

0: defensive line, and even in the whole defense when you see number 92 jog out there. We'll hear from the head coach. Also, we'll talk more about that Ravens win. They're still enjoying the victory in Rio. Orioles announce exciting new renovations going on at the yard. You're going to want to hear about that, and there's a bunch of baseball going on. It's all next.
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7: 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On the Beltway inner loop on ramp from Cove Road on the east side, there's an overturned vehicle on the right shoulder of this ramp, so watch out for responding units. The slowing on the inner loop between Greenspring Avenue and the Johns Falls Expressway. More delays on the inner loop between Charles Street and Lock Raven Boulevard. Outer loop slowing between Harford Road and Perrin Parkway. Then you slow down on the outer loop between Liberty Road and Baltimore National Pike. 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
1: Now, three and out.
2: I think Red Peter said it best when he says, take it out at the ball game. Man, we got ball games going on today. Four wild card matchups in the wild card round. You've got the Phillies and the Braves. Last I checked, it was 1-1. That game going on now. At 5, White Sox Astros. 8 o'clock, Red Sox Yankees. And at 10 o'clock, the Cubbies and the Padres. Four games on this wild card Tuesday. No Orioles, though, this postseason. Manager Craig Albernaz and President of Baseball Operations Mike Elias met with the press. It was a disappointing year. Marianne, was it a disappointing year?
1: Yes.
2: Frustrating?
1: Yes.
2: It was frustrating. Mike Elias spoke, and he had a message to the fans. Here he is.
3: Message to the fans, our disappointment, but thank them for hanging in there with us. I lived in Baltimore a long time. Right now I know how important this is and how badly we all want it. And that is certainly does not stop at the people at this table, and for sure not our ownership group as well. They're doing everything in their power to support us, and we feel really disappointed that we're not providing the results, especially this year, that I think we expected. So, you know, we're accountable about that. On the other hand, like, this is sports, and it's hard. There's a lot of stiff competition.
2: That's a tough press conference to go sit down. You can hear it in his voice. You don't want to, you know, sit there after a disappointing year and tell everybody, thanks a lot. Keep the faith. We want to see a deep run into the playoffs. It's been a while.
1: Yeah,
2: so,
1: yeah.
2: And especially,
1: and not just, you know, on the skin of your teeth. Let's have a good, solid season.
2: Yeah, it would be nice to, you know, and, you know, you went out and you got a splash with Pete Alonso, and he talked about that. We're not going to hear his comments, but it went well. You know, you brought Pete Alonso in, and he was as advertised. The MVP of the Orioles this year. Maybe go out and get a couple more pieces like that. They've got plenty of money. Mm-hmm. David Rubenstein is one of the richest men in America. So spend some of that money. Let's go.
1: Yeah, I mean, last season, the big issue was pitching, and it seems like that kind of was taken care of.
2: Pitching's always going to be one
1: always,
2: of them things.
1: But that wasn't an issue this year.
2: Well,
1: so it's like
2: Orioles,
1: a moving target.
2: They've got a lot of things to work on. Opening day, the home opener, March 29th, 2027 against Toronto.
1: March 29th.
2: I know.
1: Why does that feel so early? Is it always in March?
2: Yeah, though late
1: sometimes
2: March,
1: April,
2: early
1: yeah.
2: April. Yeah, it's somewhere around the last few days of March and the first couple days of April. They actually open up in Tampa on the 25th of March, and hopefully there's no lockout. The collective bargaining agreement for Major League Baseball expires December 1st. Owners are pushing hard for a salary cap, and the players' union flatly rejects that idea. So it's something's got to give. And they say the magic number is 60 days into the season. If the season opens with a lockout and it's 60 days of a strike, that's when people start getting antsy, because you can still have a 162-game regular season if you cram it all in there.
1: Okay.
2: But after 60 days, it becomes harder. So it could go into May, a little bit into June, and then if they want to get a season, they better get to the table.
1: Wow, that is crazy. You probably already said it and I missed it. When's the last time this has happened?
2: It was in 1995. Was that the last? That was when Cal Ripken saved baseball by having his consecutive game streak, because everybody was all mad at baseball. Some people was like, I'm never going to a game again. And then they're watching Cal Ripken do the damn thing.
1: Okay.
2: Kevin White's looking. They probably had another lockout, but it wasn't as extreme, or maybe it was.
4: It's from December 2nd to 2021 to March 10th, 2022. So it wasn't really affect the season that much. It was during the offseason.
2: Yeah. They had a lockout and they got it together in March. And then I remember, they got to spring training and they started the season, I think, a little bit later than normal. But hey, earlier today, the Orioles announced they're renovating the left field upper deck at the yard. So it's going to look kind of like a big terrace with tables, chairs, open space, a central bar, and it's going to be open by opening day, which is kind of cool because nobody ever sits up there. The ballpark is never that full that they've got to open up
1: that
2: left field.
1: That's such a good idea.
2: You know what I mean?
1: Yeah, use every space you can. And people are always looking to head out and make the day or night a little more full, you know?
2: Right. It's like that Coors Light deck that they've got back in center field. Then they just opened the Corona flag court. And now this, it's going to, they said there was a desire for more social spaces at the yard. And they want to probably keep up with M&T Bank Stadium. You saw what they did there, man, with the Bud Light Talon and the live band playing inside the stadium. And then this Frank's Red Hot backstage area. It's really cool what they did at M&T Bank Stadium. And it's nice that Oriole Park is starting to keep up. And they say more renovations to the ballpark will be announced later this year. And I mean, we're already into almost the 10th month. So they've got other things they're going to be rolling out. And I can't wait. Ravens still basking in the win down in Rio. A big win. ESPN's Mina Kimes talked about it yesterday. Here she is.
5: I think this was such an important win for Baltimore because when there was a minute and a half left and Dak was slicing them up, and until that end of that drive, he was on point. I was just thinking, here we go again.
6: Yep.
5: How many times have we been there with Baltimore over the last few years? Even with Lamar Jackson, where they blow a lead, the defense gets carved up in the fourth quarter, you get weird penalties, the run stuffs, an injury, just all of it. And I'm watching this and thinking, oh, another one. And for them to pull out the win, and there's a lot of factors that went into it, including bad clock management on the part of Dallas. To me, for Jesse Minter, who last week, obviously, they blew the lead, that is a very significant moment, I think, in this young coaching career for the Ravens, instilling belief, not just amongst the fan base, but the team. We are not that team anymore. So that was a big win.
2: Instilled confidence in the team. Tyler Loop, who needed to knock that ball through, 56 or 57 yards out. All of it rolls up into this team and the destiny they're on. And now they get the 0-3 Tennessee Titans coming in. But Jerry Jones, the Dallas Cowboys owner and general manager, you should never own the team and be the GM, because if you suck as a general manager, which he's not the greatest, they haven't been to.
1: Who's going
2: to
1: fire you?
2: Right. You're there in perpetuity. Jerry Jones was on his radio show this morning down in Dallas. He's still thinking about the game. There's a couple of clips. Here's the first one.
7: Well, there is no explanation you're satisfied with. None. Let's be sure that we all understand that. They don't have one that they're satisfied with. We made mistakes during that time. There's no question about it. So there is no explanation. But there's an evaluation of how not to make the same mistakes again, which is what you should be doing.
2: Yeah, Jerry Jones sucks all the room out of all the air out of the room right after the games. He's doing a big conference out by the locker room. But everybody's used to it in Dallas. Here he is calling his coaches out.
7: We will be better from this experience that we had with Baltimore and what happened to us at the end of the game. We will be better because of it. We actually, as I said earlier, a win would have given you another way of couching it as far as having the growth and enthusiasm for having won a game like that, because we did come back, and we came back with an impressive way. So all of that makes us realize we really are just at the beginning of what I hope is an exciting year for us.
1: Hey, settle down, Jerry. Everybody comes back with the Ravens, it seems like.
2: Yeah, not the Cowboys. And
1: well, they did, though. They brought them back. I mean, weren't the Ravens leading?
2: Yeah, the Ravens came back from a double-digit deficit, and they had a bad call on Nate Wiggins. Hey, man, just like Jesse Minter said.
1: There were some wild calls.
2: Yeah, and finally the ball bounced the way of the Ravens. And how about Nnamdi Matabike? First game back after missing a year plus to a neck condition that he had surgery on, led all defensive linemen for the Ravens in snaps, 47, and he had the highest grade of any Ravens player on the field.
1: A plus?
2: You know, you get a 90.1. They grade that way, which that's an A, not an A plus.
1: Okay.
2: Here's Jesse Minter as head coach on number 92.
8: Very, very cool to see, you know, like his feelings and emotions before the game, knowing everything that he had kind of gone through. And again, I think part of the ramp up with Nnamdi was to get him in a position where once he was playing, like he was playing. Like some guys, you know, you may put him on a 15 play count. That wasn't something that, as we were talking, that was real interested in. I thought he held up really well. He made some nice plays. He showed some rushability, you know. And I think a guy like that that hasn't played in so long, like, he'll get better and better and better.
2: There's your head coach of the Baltimore Ravens, Jesse Minter. And this just in, the New York Football Giants are releasing Odell Beckham Jr. because of a lack of production. They thought the reunion with the Giants, who drafted him, would go better, but instead he's only played 19 snaps in three games and did not record a single catch. OBJ is now a pro on the loose.
1: Wah.
2: Here it is, ladies and gentlemen. That's three and out.

0: I think of two things when I hear old-timey music. The first is, I can't believe these were the new hit tunes. Like, not that long ago, there was a guy with his Victrola like, you gotta hear this new tune, it really cooks.
1: Oh, there's a spring in my step, and a nickel in my pocket. Scuba-da-do.
2: Yeah, check out that new hit.
1: Scuba-da-do, there's a little old nickel.
3: Their parents were like, turn that racket down. Shut up, Dad, this is our music now. Not like you and Mom's violin crap music. Our music's cool as f***.
0: Every other song has a nickel in it. I don't know what was going on back in old-timey times, but if you had a nickel, you were good to get. Every other song's like, found me a nickel, happy day. I'll never work again, because I have a nickel. Whenever I have a nickel, I'm just like, ugh. What do I do with this heavy trash?
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2: I distinctly remember asking Miss Hoff back in eighth grade, is the metric system going to take over? I mean, is it going to be all liters and centimeters? And she's like, oh, yeah, you better tighten up on your metric system. And it never got a good foothold. Thank God.
3: Well, I mean, there are people out there that I know very well that are adamant that the metric system is superior.
2: You know, Miles, Led Zeppelin and The Who, I can see for miles and miles. They weren't talking kilometers. You know what I mean?
3: Yeah, so there it is. There's your argument.
2: We never did. You know what I mean? I thought cursive was going to be the big deal when I was a kid. And really? Nobody really does a lot of cursive. It's all print.
3: No, it's typing now.
2: They lied! Police in St. Vincent and the Grenadines have held three people after a major cocaine bust. But then they released these people without charges because the investigators didn't have enough evidence to bring them to court. Are you kidding? The Royal St. Vincent and the Grenadines police force recovered 95 kilos of cocaine. 95 kilos.
3: How many garbage bags is that?
2: That's 12. I don't know. That's a lot.
3: Yeah.
2: How many?
3: I don't know, though.
2: I don't know either because I didn't really get into the metric system because I'm kicking and screaming against it. I like inches, feet, stuff like that. Just like the scorpions. Give her inches and feed her well. I mean, do you think that these bands did that because they wanted to appeal to the American audience?
3: I love your argument against the metric system is that songs have referenced the miles or the other way.
2: Inches, miles.
3: That is not a good argument.
2: None of these bands are singing about kilometers or milliliters.
3: Oh, so 95 kilos is 209 pounds.
2: Hoo-wee! That's a lot of booger sugar.
3: ChatGPT cannot estimate how many bags it would take to package cocaine because that could help with transporting it.
2: Right.
3: What? Oh, and they're not allowed to help a crime?
2: ChatGPT, I hope not.
3: That's what ChatGPT's like, about to arrest me.
2: So the Coast Guard intercepted this. What you got?
4: I was going to say, is it a crime to put it in the trash bag or just to carry it in the trash bag?
2: I think if you got that much cocaine, you got to get it around. Yeah. You got to get it somewhere. And don't use those scented trash bags. Then your cocaine has a scent to it. You don't want that.
4: You don't want garden fresh cocaine?
2: You want unscented cocaine. So the yacht
3: mess with your smell.
2: Right. Yeah. You know what?
3: Yeah. Does doing cocaine really mess with your sense of smell?
2: Yes.
3: Okay.
2: After a while, yeah. I've seen people that have a permanent little track running down their nostrils because they've done so much. Have you ever seen that guy or girl?
3: Track of like a
2: like their
3: skin?
2: Nose is perpetually runny.
3: Oh, runny. Yeah. I can imagine that.
2: Yeah.
3: That would affect your sinuses.
2: That's a dead giveaway that you're doing way too much cocaine.
3: Or allergies.
2: I love that when people like they're sneezing after a long night out and they're talking about their sinuses or their allergies.
3: Yeah.
2: Never do they say, "Ooh, that's good cocaine." So they took three people into custody to help the investigators. But police said that in the Grenadines, suspicion alone is not enough to file criminal charges.
3: Wow.
2: They said that
3: they got some help on the inside there.
2: Prosecutors are going to need hard evidence that meets the legal standard required in this court because if you don't meet the standards, these people are going to walk. So they say, you know what, we're going to let you walk.
3: What does that even mean?
2: I don't know. But
3: jeez, they got lucky.
2: The cocaine remains in police custody, though.
3: I see. Yeah, we're going to have to keep an eye on this.
2: Well, the people that they detained that had the cocaine were released without being formally charged.
3: Mm-hmm.
2: Wow, that is...
3: I told you I learned that people put cocaine in on their gums.
2: Oh, yeah.
3: When I went to my waitressing holiday party in New York City.
2: Oh, yeah.
3: And the manager gave me a kiss like, hey, good to see you. And he gave me a kiss on the lips.
2: Oh, yeah, yeah.
3: And which was odd. And my lips were numb.
2: He was trying to tell you something.
3: I don't know. It was a Merry Christmas kiss. It was like we were all some were partying more than others.
2: He was telling you, I've got some Peruvian pink.
3: Oh, walking home to the subway.
2: Yeah.
3: And I'm like, why can't I have my lips?
2: Yeah. Let me go back to the party real quick.
3: And I feel like I could party all night for some reason.
2: Yeah, he had the good.
3: Yeah, he did.
2: The shale.
3: Knowing him. What were you going to say, Kev?
4: I said, do yourself a favor. Don't Google image search cocaine nose because I'm a different person.
3: Oh, no. Oh, no, God. Nothing medical like that.
2: Yeah.
4: Oh, this is black thing coming out of this person's
3: nose. No.
4: Oh,
3: I'm not even turning around.
4: Don't do it.
3: That'll depress me more.
2: Yeah, those were Those are hard. I felt bad for the people that had that runny nose type thing. You know what I mean?
3: Oh.
2: It's like you see them and like, ooh. And you get around it. I mean, you start.
3: I mean, they probably have a hole in their nose, too.
2: I'm not sure. Like Stevie Nicks had one huge nostril. Mm-hmm.
4: According to the shirts, a hole in the nose, a hole in the roof of your mouth, too.
2: Oh, God.
3: Oh, boy.
4: Yeah, don't do it.
2: It'll burn. Yeah, it'll make it goes
3: just
2: where it wants
3: to. Chardonnay instead. Oh, my God.
2: Uncensored is back November 6th at the Record Theater. Fall is here and Uncensored, the Pumpkin Spice Edition. Josh is going to be doing a live reading of hip hop lyrics with Tim Montana, who's going to bust out a couple ditties himself. And we've got some surprises. So come on out.
3: Yeah, come to the Record Friday, November 6th. 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
10: 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That accident involving the overturned vehicle on the ramp from Cove Road to the inner loop on the east side has been cleared. In Jessup, however, they're dealing with a crash blocking the right lane southbound Baltimore-Washington Parkway before 32 stop-and-go pace southbound between 175 and 32. The backups northbound between 32 and 175. More slowing northbound between 100 and 195. Taco Bell's Lux Boxes. 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

0: How great was that Stones tribute band out at Trifecta on Saturday? They killed it. Here's the real deal right there, Mick and the Stones of Tattoo You. Hey, Chipotle, one of our real stories we had earlier, Kirk and Marianne, thanks for riding with us. Chipotle bringing margaritas back for a limited run, and you're probably thinking, I ain't never seen no bar set up at a Chipotle's. But yeah, margaritas are coming back to Chipotle for a limited 5-city tour. Baltimore ain't on that list. This is all leading up to their burrito promotion on Halloween. So you get yourself a $6 margarita made, of course, with tequila, triple sec, citrus juice, agave nectar, and lime. And they're going to have one pop up at a restaurant each weekend in October in Denver, New York City, Dallas.
1: Why not?
0: L.A.
1: It just goes together.
0: Orleans. Yeah, it does. And
1: makes
0: I mean,
1: good sense. Dunkin' Donuts should do it. Add a little Kahlua every now and then.
0: You have a little
1: Kahlua
0: bar.
1: Like a mystery customer can get it. Like everybody, I mean, McDonald's can have like Coors Light or something.
0: You better have a bartender who's carding because Chipotle has got kids and same with Dunkin', you know, Dunkin' or any place like that. Usually if you go into somewhere.
1: You should match the drink to every fast food place.
0: Right? But yeah, they would have some problems making sure that everybody's over 21, I would think. But they say that each stop's going to include a themed margarita bar. You get Halloween decor and you can win some prizes, too. And Dallas is going to have frozen margaritas, but not the other places. Why not, you know, try it at these 5 cities and then roll it out everywhere else next year? Why not? If you can do it at these 5, you can do it in every city in the country.
1: Right. Is Four Loko still around?
0: I'm sure it is.
1: I feel like that would go really well with fast food.
0: Four Loko goes good with nothing.
1: It was created in 05. Why do I feel like it was around way longer?
0: That's about right to me. I mean, yeah, I had a friend of mine that had some problems on Four Loko.
1: Okay.
0: Yeah, like two or three of them.
1: 12 to 14% alcohol. Nice. That'll do.
0: Yeah, I like Big Little Thing from Sierra. Is that? Yeah, Sierra Nevada. 9.5 ABV. So it's not far from Four Loko.
1: Right.
0: And just like the Golden Monkey from Victory, 9.5 ABV. Once you drink that a couple times, it's hard to go back to the really light beer, like a Michelob Ultra tastes like Dasani
1: water,
0: compared to that.
1: Like high school water. That's what I always say, because it reminds me of high school.
0: Coors Light?
1: Yeah.
0: Yeah.
1: But it's delish in the summer.
0: Yeah, Michelob Ultra, Coors Light. Michelob Ultra's the number one beer in America right now. People watching their weight. Mm-hmm. They want to get a little buzz.
1: If people are drinking.
0: Yeah. I'd take it up a notch. You know who's doing the drinking now?
1: Gen X is making up for it, right?
0: Yeah, they are. Gen X.
1: That's me.
0: It is you.
1: Uh-huh.
0: It's like 50 to 64.
1: Oh, is it?
0: I think so.
1: And I think I do feel more like I relate more to the millennial crowd. Whenever I see descriptions of millennials, lazy, check, you know, the clothing we wear.
0: Right.
1: The vibe. That's where I land.
0: And generally, you are drinking a little bit.
1: Oh,
0: I mean, a little wine here and there.
1: Wine. I buy a bottle of wine every week. And that's it.
0: Right. You had mentioned.
1: And I chug it in a day.
0: Right. Yeah. You had a drink or two after
1: Saturday.
0: Trifecta.
1: Yeah. It was a good blend, you know, into the evening.
0: Ease on into it.
1: After I deserved it. I got cold. I plunged.
0: If you haven't seen the video, it is up on our Facebook page.
1: You could skip it.
0: Go look at it.
1: You could skip it.

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0: Orioles baseball.
1: Justin Scott and Spiegel mornings.
0: Kirk and Marianne afternoons.
1: And all kinds of rock.
0: All day long.
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2: Dateline, Rosenberg, Texas. Yeah, Justin Scott and Spiegel had this story this morning about this driver who decided, and it's all about the timing. If this had been, I don't know, lunchtime or right around 4:30 in the afternoon, this could have been a major problem. But this driver decided Sunday morning at 4:30 a.m. he needed to go to the bathroom, and he was pissed that the Kroger was locked up. So he intentionally accelerated into the Kroger building, damaging the pharmacy entrance.
3: I'm surprised being that drunk you wouldn't just pee outside.
2: I know!
3: Like, where's the decorum at this point?
2: That's what I did on my way back from Carroll County.
3: Yeah, y'all are lucky like that.
2: Women can do it, too. It's just, it's more...
3: They're wet.
2: Yeah.
3: You gotta dry off.
2: You gotta do that catcher's crouch right by the open door.
3: Yeah, there's a lot of splashing, and then you need wiping. It's not as easy. It can be done.
2: Better on a side road where there's no action coming instead of like on the side of 70 like I did last week. But investing, you know, I drink a lot of water up here sometimes. And then it's when it tells me you might need to find a bathroom, I got like 5 minutes.
3: When it tells you?
2: When like my when bladder, body? Yeah.
3: Oh, okay.
2: Yeah. Yeah, when my bladder's like, wow.
3: Oh, like you only have a few minutes to figure it out.
2: I used to have
3: it
2: much longer. You know, when I was younger, I could put it off for a while. Now, it's when it's time to go.
3: I'm
2: Deion Sanders. Yeah, I'm going to need a Depends. It lets you get back into life when you wear a Depends. So 4:30 in the morning, the guy was mad. He was upset the doors were locked. He couldn't get in to use the restroom.
3: Justifiable.
2: So he accelerated. The officers on the scene did not identify the man or say if he's facing any charges, and it's also not known if anybody was injured. But at 4:30 in the morning, I mean, you're local to hit the security guard or something, but it's not people at the self-checkout.
3: Okay. Well, I'm sure there were other options that he could have tried.
2: It's always...
3: But when you're drunk, the quickest option is the best.
2: It's always a good picture when the car is inside the store. You always like to see that.
3: Wow, so it was like through glass and stuff? I mean,
2: hell yeah.
3: Wow.
2: You find a soft spot
3: right where
2: there's some glass. How about those girls a few weeks ago on that scooter? they went right through that glass plate on the scooter, and they look up like, damn, we're inside this building. They could have gotten hurt.
3: I didn't see this video.
2: Oh, I thought you did because we talked about it. They were on two girls on a scooter over by the rotunda, and they lost control of the scooter,
3: laid
2: it down. Bam! Crashed right through the thing, and then they got up and
3: brushed
2: themselves off and walked out.
3: There you go.
2: Wow.

0: died and you just sit there. I died and you watched me. I died and you walked by and said, no.
1: I'm dead.
2: Oh, he's dead.
1: Eddie Vedder and Pearl Jam, 98 Rock. How y'all doing? Man, Godsmack's coming to the Hall live, or the Hall at live, on Sunday, December 27th. That's going to be a good show. We're going to rock out to you, clock out on Thursday, so you can get some Godsmack into your holiday season.
2: Yeah, so from 9 to 5, you have a shot. We'll be giving away tickets through the 9 to 5 hours when you're at work. And yeah, hopefully you'll get a shot of tickets to see the show from us here at 98RX.
1: You better go away. Hey, what's coming up in the scoop?
2: I don't know. Is Al Roker okay? There's a very weird reason.

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3: 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Delays on the Beltway inner loop between Stevenson Road and Paring Parkway. The Arbutus delays on the inner loop between 95 and Security Boulevard. The ad loop runs slow between Harford Road and Lockraven Boulevard. More slowing in Pikesville on the ad loop between 795 and 70. The slowing northbound 95 between the Beltway and the Fort McHenry Tunnel. 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

0: the end to the confusion. Let's clear it up, see what's going on with celebrities and the like on The Scoop. Marianne.
1: Do you remember this guy?
0: Of course, that's Sir Rod.
1: Yes, it's your Rod. Rod Stewart. My mom loved Rod Stewart.
0: This is Rod. Back in the day. Roddy.
1: And he's not retiring from music, but he's saying goodbye to life on the road. He announced that next year's The Final Encore Tour will be his last, just like the title says. But, you know, he's old. He's 81. And it's time. You hear that, Madonna? Some people can call it quits.
0: Remember during World Cup, he canceled a show, and then he was at the World Cup game later that day the next day.
1: Performing and watching are, right, two different animals.
0: Yeah, but
1: extending your energy like that.
0: Yeah, he jumped on a plane. It wasn't a good look. He canceled his show, and then he hopped a plane, and he went. He loves some soccer. I saw Rod Stewart one time. And he did this song twice.
1: What?
0: He did it early in the show.
1: Did he forget?
0: No, it was really big. Yeah. And he kicked all these soccer balls out during the show. I'd never seen anybody. He must have kicked like 50 soccer balls into the crowd.
1: Well, there you go. You didn't have the energy for that.
0: No.
1: I could watch it, but not kick it. Yeah, I've been looking at all these. My algorithm is feeding me tons of Madonna VMA performances, you know, and man, she is just so rickety. And I don't know how to feel about it. I'm like, do I think good for her? She's out there doing what she loves. But my true feeling is when I see her, I'm like, please stop. Please take the heels off. Please get a walker, because she truly cannot walk on her own. She's, you know why she always is asked, where is everybody? Come here. Because she needs, my mom does that. My mom is always looking for a shopping cart because she uses it as a walker.
0: And your mom is way older than 68.
1: She's 90, yeah. Madonna has had knee and hip replacement surgery, but you feel like that should make you a little more nimble, a little better at moving.
0: It's made me more nimble, getting my knee and hip replaced.
1: That's what I thought, yeah. But she also almost died in 2023 of sepsis. She had a bacterial infection. She passed out while rehearsing.
0: We have a lot in common, Madonna and I.
1: Yeah, that's true.
0: Yeah.
1: So she was down for the count. She said after that bacterial infection, she was very ill. She's like, I thought I would just get up and go rehearse, but her body was like, we can't do it.
0: Yeah, there was a period where you didn't hear much from Madonna, like, for 5 years or so. Now she seems to want to be out there. Wants to be heard and talk more and seen.
1: It's rough. But good luck to her. She's doing what she loves.
0: Go
1: and
0: ahead.
1: That's what we all want.
0: Do it, Madge.
1: Anne Hathaway was hoping to do an episode of Hot Ones to promote her movie, but her doctor won't let her. I guess she said she's pregnant. And
0: that's a good reason not to do it.
1: In her upcoming thriller, Verity, Anne plays an author who does an episode of Hot Ones, but they use dummy wings for the shoot.
0: So that's really acting. She's got to look like there. Is it like a Hot Ones type setup?
1: Yeah, like in the show. And then during the press tour, she wanted to actually do it, but they said it could put you in early labor.
0: I saw they love to show Jennifer Lawrence on Hot Ones.
1: Oh, it was funny, yeah.
0: Yeah, and she was just...
1: She's verklempt.
0: Great. Yeah, it really ruled her world.
1: Mm-hmm.
0: Some people, who was it? Ariana Grande had no problem with the hot wings. I think it was her.
1: Yeah, there are some... Yes, you're right. She acted like, oh, I think you're a robot. Like,
0: yeah.
1: She had no reaction. And she was just like, this one is good. I like this one. I enjoyed this as well. It was like a weird, creepy doll.
0: Hey,
1: she's doing well, I guess. Hey,
0: leave her alone. She stepped back from the spotlight.
1: Oh, right. Yes. I can't say anything, you know. I shouldn't judge
0: get back to her.
1: Anyone. Marvel, you guys, new movie alert. Just kidding. They re-released Avengers Endgame over the weekend. They made $26 million with new footage.
0: Come on, Marvel.
1: Footage that they claimed was vital to see in order to get the most out of the upcoming Avengers Doomsday.
0: Be best, Marvel.
1: So that's
0: Marvel.
1: Right. You have homework to do before you see Doomsday.
0: I guess.
1: To go re-watch Endgame with the new stuff.
0: You going to do it?
2: I already saw it.
1: Oh, my God. Yeah. Kevin.
0: Anything
1: over the
0: that
1: weekend?
0: You, yeah,
2: Yeah, I saw it on Saturday. I loved it.
0: Mommy, where's Daddy? Mommy.
1: You know where he is.
0: He's at the movies.
1: At the movies.
2: They were at the Moon Rock Festival dancing to K-pop. They were fine.
1: Oh, that's cute.
0: So anything good in it or what?
2: Yeah, there's a few things they added that's going to explain why people are where they are in the next one.
0: Okay.
2: And also, I saw that movie in 2019 with a few friends from my old radio station. It brought back a lot of memories. So it was a really
1: with
2: cool experience.
1: Game?
2: Yeah.
1: Yeah.
2: And the way they frame the... Like one of the scenes actually is framed during the ending of the movie, so you think it's over and everything's going to happen afterward, but then boom, it just hits you. Like, oh, things are happening now again. Wow,
0: that's why you stay until the end, people. After the credits, then you can go.
1: I don't know, man. I just can't do it.
0: Yeah, I'm good.
1: It just feels. I say this a lot, like homework.
0: It's a money grab.
1: Marvel movies feels like I've got
2: all movies are money grabs.
1: To
2: so
1: study
2: the day.
1: Though, and like you have to know things.
0: And they're smart enough to know that people are hungry for stuff.
2: Yeah.
0: It's not like it was a flop. They put it out there and nobody went to see it.
1: Yeah, they're hungry for stuff. So instead of writing something new, they just re-release with like a new song at the end.
2: Well, it wasn't a new song. These are brand new things they added. They actually filmed these and put them in.
1: Oh.
2: But the movie itself was just a re-release and celebration of the movie because it came out in 2019, I think it was. So we're about 7 years, coming up on 10 years of it. So it was kind of a celebration as well because... It was also like when it came out, it was like 25 years of Marvel as well. So it's like a lot of things.
0: Mm. We're celebrating all over the place.
2: Yeah.
1: If you celebrate, if you observe
2: if you choose
1: those
2: to.
1: Holidays.
2: If you choose to.
0: I'm going to pass this
1: so
0: celebration.
1: So now they're going
0: to
1: re-release Spider-Man Brand New Day with additional footage. It's the new thing now. And they said, we don't know if the Spider-Man stuff will be related to Doomsday or if the re-release will even happen before Doomsday comes out in December. Spider-Man is still in theaters, so they said it doesn't seem likely. But they are restoring footage that was cut featuring Rosario Dawson as Claire Temple, a character she's played on a bunch of different Marvel TV shows like Daredevil and Luke Cage.
0: Mm.
1: Cage.
0: From the law offices of Aquaman, Superman, and Spider-Man.
1: Well, good. Kevin's going to have a very busy holiday season. Yeah.
2: This is all just marketing. It's great. It's great marketing.
1: Yeah. For real.
0: I mean, that's taking 3 hours at a time out of shopping and things to sit down and take in a movie.
2: Like watching football.
0: That's true.
1: Right.
0: That's a good point.
1: I don't know if y'all remember Diddy. He was an artist that was found guilty by a jury at his 2025 federal trial of 2 counts of transporting prostitutes.
0: Oh, Sean Combs.
1: Across state lines. That's right. That's right. Otherwise known as.
0: Right.
1: For the purposes of sex. Well, anyway, in those freak-offs, which he mostly watched and recorded in fancy hotel rooms, he did a lot of bad things, and we saw a lot of the video footage of said things, and it wasn't pretty.
0: How about the first time that worked, where you've got this freak-off going, and everybody's on top of each other? You're like, dude, look what's going
1: They're
0: on.
1: Doing whatever I ask.
0: Look what's going on in the living room.
1: This is crack. That's so
0: oh,
1: much
0: my
1: power.
0: God. Get in here.
1: So he was sentenced to 50 months in federal prison, but... Was he? He got another chunk shaved off his prison stint. So his release date was moved up another month. He could be a free man weeks into 2028, January 21st.
0: We're getting there. Calm, cool your jets,
1: yeah.
0: Diddy.
1: It was supposed to be the 20th of February, then the 5th of February. Now it's January 20th. It's looking like he might be here for Christmas in 2027.
0: They gave him a month. He might be doing good things in there.
1: Well, he wasn't because he was in a big fight and got solitary confinement.
0: Objection.
1: At some point. No, it happened.
0: My client was fought. He did not start that fight.
1: He got into a fight with an inmate, but he did get in solitary confinement. But I'm just saying... Fam, keep Christmas 2027 open.
0: My client needed some alone time. That's why he went into solitaire.
1: And why did Al Roker leave the Today Show Monday morning abruptly out of nowhere? He had jury duty.
0: Well, way to go,
1: Isn't
0: Al.
1: Isn't that funny that they really have to, like, do the normal? They're just
0: they got
1: like
0: grumpy,
1: us.
0: Yeah. I mean,
1: I guess he can't get out of it.
0: You go that first day and you can get out of it if you say the wrong stuff.
1: So he posted an Instagram video. Everybody's like, what happened? And he was outside a courthouse. He said, I got out of the Today Show early because I got jury duty. And he said it was everyone's civic duty to do the duty. But that was, he's been on 30 years as the weekday weather anchor on Today.
0: They'll come get you quicker in the city than they do in the county.
2: Yeah, I was going to say C4 on WBAL News Radio. He lives in the city and he gets jury duty. And the courthouse is named after his grandfather.
0: Hey!
1: That's crazy.
2: So he gets dinner like, you can go.
1: Oh my gosh, really?
0: Clarence Mitchell Jr. Courthouse or whatever it is. Yeah, they don't want me down there anymore.
1: I'll be like, I know him. I know C4.
0: Unlike juror number 12 in the Clancy case, I buckled. Ladies and gentlemen, there it is.

I don't know if this has happened to you guys, but I was sitting on my couch and a tooth dropped out of my mouth. Just like, it's disgusting. Out of my mouth onto my lap. I just thought, like, as you get older, like, your back would ache, but, like, stuff just falls off. That's what happens. And it sucks because I used to get paid to lose my teeth. I'd lose a tooth and I'd put it under my pillow, and then my mom would come by at night and she'd leave a check for $1 under there. That's when I suspected we were poor. I knew we were poor when the next morning she woke me up and she's like, "Hey, honey, do you mind not cashing that check till Friday?" I had a broke tooth fairy. Kirk and Marianne on

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4: All right, so we've got the answer coming up at 5 o'clock, just so you know, if you want to get those Smashing Pumpkins tickets. Hopefully you heard the answer at 7:30 in the morning with the boys, JSS. We will be asking the question at 5 o'clock. If you didn't listen this morning, you're probably not going to get it.
3: But you should listen every morning right around 7:30 so you hear the answer. So when we give the question later that day,
4: you'll know.
3: You will know it, and you will have a leg up on everybody for these Smashing Pumpkins tickets.
4: Also on the other side, flirting techniques that actually work.
3: Oh, God.
4: Our program director had quite a few ideas.
3: Yeah, one very brash.
4: Very that bold.
3: I don't see it working for me, but maybe it works for you.
4: I think you should try it, though, if you're looking. I mean, that might be fun just to see as an experiment.
3: Yeah.
4: So we'll tell you what his theory was on the other side.
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6: 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Beltway at a loop at the Harrisburg Expressway. Right merge lane is blocked because of the accident. Stop and go pace from Providence Road. Then in Pikesville, the delays on the at a loop between Rushestown Road and Baltimore National Pike. Arbuta slowing on the inner loop between 95 and Frederick Road. More slowing on the inner loop between the Harrisburg Expressway and Paring Parkway. 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

0: Yeah, we're talking about flirting. What's your thing? How do you do it?
1: Yeah, 410-338-1098. And a lot of people...
0: What's your go-to move?
1: A lot of people say, you know, those stock lines, you know, a pickup line.
0: The pickup lines are weird to me. I mean, I understand they're funny. And, you know, sure, ha, great. But for real, is that going to work? No.
1: You know, a lot of women say humor is
0: a good thing. I mean, it's not like an actual laugh. It's more like a, huh. That's how I feel, right?
1: I mean, the first time...
0: Are you tired? Because you've been running through my mouth. Oh.
1: The first time you heard that, though, it was pretty...
0: But I didn't go, oh, my God, you're so funny. I was like, oh.
1: Your legs must be tired or whatever. Yeah. Hey, did you see a gold medal roll by here? I mean, sometimes if you've got a good one and you deliver it the right way, you're in. Maybe not for you, but
0: but maybe others.
1: At 410-338-1098, what is flirting advice that worked for you? And we've talked about our boss. Hey, Justin!
0: You want him to come down?
1: Well, if he wants to, he can. He might be deep into something, might be on a Zoom. But he had a kind of a novel way, and he would just go up and kind of leave his phone number right in front of somebody. Kind of.
0: He would just plop it down.
1: Yeah, and walk away.
0: And then walk away. Then wait.
1: And it works sometimes.
0: Yeah, he did say it worked.
1: Right. I remember somebody said something like...
0: But he's not dating anybody, so I guess it only worked until...
1: Well, it could work for a little while, a relationship runs its route, and then you, like, beat feet. Somebody
0: talked to him.
1: One guy said something like... Hey, look, I got to go like in 5 minutes, but I have to get your phone number now.
0: There he is.
1: You know what I mean?
0: He's here to give you his phone number.
1: Right. I mean, yeah.
0: Slap it down. See what happens.
1: If you catch him off guard, sometimes it works. Justin Johnson, who is notorious for getting out there and doing the damn thing. And we were talking earlier.
0: To this day.
1: When you're younger, sometimes you don't want to feel that rejection, so you don't throw your hat in the ring.
0: Oh, God, yeah.
2: Yeah, I don't know when that ended for me, but it was bad for a while, like where you just wouldn't approach anybody.
0: Of course.
1: Teenage 20s? Yeah. When do you think it ended for you? Because for me, it was like 20.
0: Oh, yeah. Wow.
2: Oh, it was later than that for sure. It was probably 30.
1: Really?
2: Yeah,
1: Marianne.
0: It would suck. I remember even as a kid going, oh, it sucks for the guys that they've got to. Then I remembered women have to bear children and get our periods every month. So I'm you know what?
2: I actually got some good advice on how to get over it and how to learn how to kind of approach.
1: Okay. Why don't you share that with the class?
2: You lay 3 bricks a day, it's called. And what you do is you give a woman a compliment, a real compliment, something that you actually like. You like her shoes. You tell her you like her shoes or something, even though you're not going after that girl. It just gets you in the mode of talking to someone.
1: So 3 different people a day.
2: Yeah, like 3 bricks a day.
1: Yeah.
0: Lay 3 bricks a day. So the bricks are compliments.
2: Yeah. And is it compliments or some kind of...
1: Like
2: it has to be legitimate, though. You can't just be making it up.
0: Are these women, are these women that you're sort of into or just women in general?
2: Just women in general. Because you're used to talking and complimenting because complimenting is a big part of it.
1: That is true. And then
0: I've never gotten a compliment from Justin Johnson, just so you know. Never, not even one.
1: Wow. Tomorrow, come
0: you
1: with
0: can
1: a compliment.
0: Practice on me. I got cool shoes on today. No, they're dirty and old. White, sneak, clunky. They're lame today.
1: Justin's not real big with the compliments. He came out somewhere.
0: Yeah, some must be hard.
1: Oh yeah. I guess my band played Trifecta last year, and I said, hey, did you see the band?
0: No.
1: Yeah, I saw it.
0: Oh, no. That's awful.
2: Sure did.
1: Yeah, I saw it, guys.
2: Next question.
1: Yeah.
0: Yeah, right. Saw the whole thing.
1: You walk down the hall scratching your head like, damn, all right.
0: Oh, my God. What a great lighting setup they had.
1: Yeah, not even that. Hey, 410-338-1098. Are you axis bold as love to throw your phone number right down in front of some girl and walk away? Or women, what works for you? Or, like, what gets you if a guy does it? Or what maybe have you done that a guy was like, wow? That, you know, because women every now and then these days, they'll come at you first. I love that.
0: Yeah, I don't know, though, because that goes against nature. It seems like when women are too bold and they come up, guys always say they love it, but I don't feel like it's really the right way to do it.
1: One girl, it was a convention, and everybody had their name tags on, and she liked this guy, And she walked right up to the guy and took his name tag off him and put it on her.
0: Ooh, how'd that go?
1: That went good. I think they got married.
0: Yeah. And Party's sister hit on her husband first.
1: See that?
0: Yeah.
1: And, you know, guys are like, wow, she must really like me if she's coming up and hitting on me. No other woman has done that.
0: Mm-hmm.
1: So you kind of roll with it.
0: And it doesn't make you feel like they're pathetic or whatever. I don't know.
2: Oh, no.
0: No?
2: No, it depends on how they do it and, you know, how aggressive they are. But
1: yeah.
0: What if they just like lick your face?
2: I'm in.
1: I was at, listen, Randy Rhoads died and there was a tribute. Ozzy Osbourne did a tribute album and we were at Hammerjacks giving away albums. And this girl came on to me so hard. We ended up going back to her place. I've told you this story before.
0: Oh, okay.
1: Yeah.
0: Go on.
1: It was hot.
0: Yeah. The temperature was a little too warm.
1: I knew as soon as relations started, something was wrong, but I powered through.
0: Yeah.
2: Attaboy.
0: Yeah.
2: Attaboy. Yeah.
1: And 3 days later, go to the doctor. 410-338-1098. Flirting advice.

0: WIYY81 Baltimore.
1: The home of Ravens football.
0: Orioles baseball.
1: Justin Scott and Spiegel mornings.
0: Crook and Marianne afternoons.
1: And all kinds of rock.
0: All day long.
1: This is 98 Rock.
2: Oh. 410-338-1098. And we are talking about flirting techniques.
3: But wait.
2: Yeah.
3: It's 5 o'clock.
2: Well, it's the second day of the answer.
3: Yeah.
2: And we give out the answer at 7:30 in the morning with JSS. Then at 5, it's time to get the question out there.
3: Yes, yes, the question. I mean, honestly.
2: Yeah.
3: If you just heard the answer, you don't really even need to wait to hear the question.
2: Well,
3: you know the answer.
2: The question is, right? That's so true.
3: Yeah.
2: You know what I mean? If you know the answer, you just fire away. But the question is, what did I make sure that I sampled before I went to the University of Maryland? 410-338-1098. Call in with the answer. Somebody's going to Smashing Pumpkins at CFG Bank Arena October 3rd, which is coming up this weekend.
3: Oh, right.
2: That's
3: Saturday night. Saturday is October.
2: Isn't that crazy?
3: How exciting. Well, so that's a great way to kick off your fall, first fall weekend. So yeah, we're talking about flirting now that we got the answer out of the way.
2: Flirt.
3: What's your method? What's your technique? What's your go-to when you're trying to show somebody that you like them?
2: Hey.
3: You know, when we're little, boys would, punch or slap and, you know, hit or play with somebody on the playground.
2: I hit Janie with a rock.
3: Yeah, we frown upon that now. We've now learned that it's not
2: that
3: a good...
2: sucked. I was so...
3: It's not good for moms and dads to go, oh, he must like you if he hit you. Because we don't want to teach them that that's what love is.
2: I still feel terrible about that.
3: Yeah. But we don't know what we're doing. So we're just trying to... Just shots in the dark,
2: you
3: know?
2: Some caveman S right there. Melissa Larsh, happy anniversary. It says, a flirting technique that works for her. Listen to this. Get behind me and show me how to use a pool stick.
3: Oh.
2: Your breath on my neck.
3: Oh, God.
2: Done. That's how my husband and I are going to celebrate 16 years today, September 29th.
3: If somebody said that to you.
2: Get behind me and show me how to use this pool cue.
3: So I could feel the breath on my neck?
2: I can get behind you and you feel the breath, but I'm not good with the pool stick. Yeah, not too heavy. And,
3: oh, okay.
2: And eat your breath mint before you get behind somebody.
3: Yeah. Did you just eat the chili they're serving here?
2: Yeah, with onions. Karen Wheeler Jenkins said, good conversation, up on current news, historic events, and some pop culture, but not a gamer dweeb, Kevin, and a witty, not cruel what? Sense of humor.
3: Did he just slip your name in there?
2: One who could laugh at themselves when necessary.
4: What was that?
2: You're not a gamer dweeb. I take that back.
3: He just slid your name in
2: real quick.
4: Well, honestly, I'm more mad at the texter than I am you. What was that?
2: He's a gamer dweeb.
4: What did we do?
2: I know. Yeah, I just stuck you in there.
3: Oh.
2: Witty, not cruel sense of humor. Somebody can laugh at themselves when necessary. If you can't laugh at yourself, let us.
3: Yeah, please. So they said, another texter said, people don't care if you say something embarrassing, so you shouldn't care either. So just talk about what you feel like, even if it's weird.
2: Yeah.
3: That's true. I mean, if you start on a genuine thing and you actually... get into it. That's exactly what I'm looking for instead of the cheesy line.
2: Right.
3: That's superficial.
2: One, I saw two younger guys on a daytime talk show, and they were talking about relationships and what works and blah, blah, blah. And one guy said, guys are afraid to be like chat room bait. Like you ask a girl out and she turns
3: like
2: you
3: mocks
2: down.
3: You.
2: She turns you down and then she goes to her buddies in a big group chat and says, guess what? Delbert had the nerve to ask me out. Oh, my God.
3: Delbert.
2: He thinks he's good enough to go out with me.
3: Yeah.
2: And then they're all laughing at you behind your back.
3: Yeah.
2: And then you get out in public, you can tell because they're like, that's right there. That Delbert guy.
3: Yeah, it's embarrassing. It's a nightmare.
2: It is.
3: So I always feel bad that guys have to do that.
2: Well.
3: What's the Sadie Hawkins dance? Is that the one where the
2: women
3: girls?
2: Yeah. Asked the guy. And that was sort of an elementary school thing, which I always thought was a weird concept because nobody was asking me nothing.
4: Was that real or was it just a TV thing?
2: No, it was real.
4: Okay.
2: Millersville Elementary School or Old Mill Middle School South. One of those jumps, we had the Sadie Hawkins, and I was sidelined.
3: Yeah.
2: Yeah, I was watching from afar.
3: I was the girl in elementary school that, for whatever reason, all the nerds, Kevin...
2: No, Kevin, I...
4: Yeah. What did I do to you?
3: Kidding. All the losers, Kirk, yeah, would say... I'm just kidding.
2: I'll wear it. Yeah.
3: No. You guys aren't nerds and losers, I swear. And being a nerd is cool. So, but yeah, a lot of the guys knew that I was nice and I would not turn them down.
2: Right.
3: Slut.
2: Yes.
3: But so I would go in the bathroom and hide. And then the nerds would like be outside the bathroom. Where is she?
2: Yeah,
3: get her out here.
2: She's getting Twinkies.
3: She's like during the slow dances.
2: Right.
3: I'd go run in the bathroom and then they'd be like waiting.
2: Oh man. Well that.
3: And then I'd dance with them, but it was just the zombie dance where your hands are on their shoulders and you just walk back and forth.
2: Yeah. My move was a little too advanced for middle
3: exactly
2: school.
3: That's exactly it. It's a zombie dance.
2: My move in high school, I told you, the thumb right on the inside of your pocket.
3: That's kind of cute.
2: Pull you in a little closer.
3: I don't need that. But yeah, the hook on the thing is cute.
2: Yeah, I thought that was
3: a
2: good
3: nice,
2: move.
3: That's nice, because it's not invasive.
2: Right.
3: It's just sort of a very familiar move.
2: 410-338-1098. What worked for you?
3: Should we get... this call, this is the answer winner, hopefully.
2: Oh, yeah, let's go ahead and take it.
3: All right, and then we can clear up the phone lines. Billy?
5: Hi, how you doing?
2: Good, Billy. What did I make sure I sampled before I went to the University of Maryland?
5: I believe the answer was magic mushrooms.
2: I believe you're right, man.
3: You got it!
6: You win!
3: You're going to Smashing Pumpkins this weekend.
2: Billy, you're from Pasadena. Last time you tried mushrooms.
5: Probably about a year ago.
2: All right. Well,
3: not long.
2: So we're brothers in mushrooms. Hey man, enjoy Smashing Pumpkins. And if you do imbibe, make sure somebody else is driving. Okay.
5: Sounds good. Thank you, Kirk. Thank you, Marianne.
3: Right.
5: Have a great day.
3: You too. 1 second. And yeah, in the meantime, 410-338-1098. Tell us how you flirt.

0: So somebody said something on the text line that I love. It said, I constantly cringe at things I've said to people in the past. Then I try to remember something cringy someone else said, and I come up empty. Meaning, which is great.
1: Well, you hardly remember what somebody...
0: Yeah, nobody's going to remember that. Although...
1: But you remember what you say.
0: You do, but I do remember
1: if somebody was really bad.
0: There was a guy that choked on stage, like, just couldn't... like, no. Like a performance
1: bad.
0: Choke during debate, and I always think of it. And I think of that guy.
1: Yeah.
0: I actually don't remember his name.
1: That's good. That finally faded.
0: Yeah,
1: his name.
0: But I remember how bad it was because I felt so bad for him.
1: Man.
0: Yeah, eye contact says more than you will ever know. Be subtle, of course. Don't get creepy. We're talking about different, techniques to flirt.
1: And that eye contact, that is a gray area. You don't want to be too aloof or too staring somebody down. Just look at them a minute. Look away. Look at them.
0: And you've said this, and it gives me the heebie-jeebies, but it's the truth.

0: thinking, you know, and talking.
1: Yeah.
0: That's different.
1: It is. Everybody's got their own style, and especially today, socialization not is the top thing that the younger kids are doing. So there's a lot of awkwardness in conversations, even with cashiers and things. People that you can tell ain't talking that much to their friends or their family, and now they've got to deal with the public. That doesn't go great.
0: Oh, this is cute. Someone said I thought I saw a friend of mine, and I said, hey, it's been a while. How are you? It wasn't my friend. But at that point, it was too late, so I went with it, and he seemed happy to talk to me. But then that's all they wrote, but I'm thinking that might have been a good opening of like, oh, you know what? That worked.
1: Right.
0: I'm sorry. I thought you were my friend. Well, anyway.
1: Yeah.
0: How are you?
1: That happens with people who call a wrong number and then strike up a conversation
0: with
1: somebody.
0: Not in this day and age. I would feel very nervous about that. I'd be like, scam. This is AI.
1: Justin Rebert from our Facebook page says, hey, would it be okay if I flirt with you for a few minutes? But that's how my sense of humor works.
0: I'd like to flirt now.
1: Yeah, I'm going to try and pick you up for a minute. If that line doesn't make a girl laugh and say yes, then she probably wouldn't be a good match for me anyway.
0: That kind of is funny.
1: Yeah.
0: Hello, I would enjoy to flirt with you.
1: Yeah, are you down with that?
0: If you're cool with that. Rock out till you clock out, y'all. Slipknot with Bring Me the Horizon are coming to Nationals Park in D.C. Friday,
1: July 16th. That can't be right.
0: Is that right? Is that for next year?
1: Is it?
0: Or is this old? This looks old.
1: No, it's real.
0: Or is it real?
1: Yeah.
0: Okay, great. We're giving away Slipknot tickets.
1: Yeah, so tickets are on sale this Friday, but you can win them before you can buy them. It's a rock out. You know what Flavor Flav does? He rocks out with his clock out. So rock out with us this Wednesday, tomorrow, as we hook you up from 9 to 5 on 98 Rock.
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1: All right, let's see what the holdup is out there in traffic.
7: 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Left lane blocked by the accident, Beltway Adelup at Perry Parkway. Stop and go from 95. The Adelup also has that crash blocking the right merge lane between the 83s. Stop and go from York Road. The busy ride on the inner loop is between the 83s out past Perry Parkway. Jammed up traffic northbound BW Parkway between 895 and Monroe Street. Taco Bell's Lux Boxes. 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

0: Yeah, the Gunners do a lot of covers, man. Live and Let Die and Knocking on Heaven's Door, among a couple right there. They do them well. Kirk McEwen, Marianne Sear, Kevin White producing. And we were talking flirting.
1: Yes. And different ways that your methods of flirting. And, you know, just remembering that you may feel like it's cringy, but nobody's going to remember it.
0: Yeah, you hope that nobody remembers it and spread your cringy message around to their chat room friends.
1: Don't try to be too cute. You know what I mean?
0: I know.
1: And we love Justin Johnson's theory of just putting his phone number down, slamming it down on the bar, walking away.
0: That's bold,
1: confident.
0: Right there.
1: Confident. She'll call. Maybe do a little finger gun after and a wink.
0: I remember years and years ago, I was in a bar in Owings Mills, and the late Steve McNair, former quarterback of the Ravens, was in the bar, and I mustered up my courage, and I went over like, "What's up, Steve? How you doing, man?"
1: On him.
0: Just wanted to say hello and introduce myself, and I gave him my business card, and I gave it to him, and he looked at it. He sat it right down on the table in front of him, and then he and his party got up and left, and there was my business card sitting right there.
1: Well,
0: sitting
1: did he
0: right
1: know
0: there on his table.
1: You introduced and said I'm in broadcasting and all that?
0: It said Ravens on it.
1: Okay.
0: Yeah, you know, he just...
1: Maybe he didn't realize, like, what you wanted to...
0: Probably just...
1: I just want to be friends.
0: Yeah.
1: Give you a call someday, chat.
0: I don't know this guy.
1: See how your day is.
0: Right, yes.
1: Let's see. If you lack confidence, just fake it. That's true. It's the number one thing when it comes to flirting, and it's very attractive, a texter says.
0: Yeah. Humor, too. You always hear about humor's going to win them over, and I don't know. A lot of times...
1: Maybe take your shirt off right at the bar.
0: If you're Bert Kreischer, you can try that.
1: Yeah. Don't listen to radio DJs because we don't... That's a good advice. And then someone said, when in doubt, whip it out. Let's stay away from that. HR frowns upon that.
0: I had a friend of mine who... He would violate your space if you were a female, and sometimes it worked.
1: Oh, gosh.
0: Yeah.
1: Your space sounds a really polite way to put an assault.
0: It would catch girls off guard. It was never anything I would try.
1: Yeah.
0: But he would touch you somewhere. Ooh. I know. And then some girls would be like, "What are you doing? Get off me." And some girls would be like, "Hey."
1: Mm-hmm.
0: "Hey. Yeah, what was that? Oh, sorry about that. Yeah, don't let that happen again." Oh, and I've got something for you guys. I told you a while ago, a friend of mine knows somebody that goes and gets massages, a female, and lets the masseuse...
1: give her a happy ending.
0: Yes.
2: Oh, yeah, I remember that, yeah.
0: Yeah. She, if she's allowed to change her name, will come on the air with us and tell her story.
1: Oh, my God. I think we just told it.
0: Well, I mean, I'd like to hear it from her about how that progressed from a regular massage into awkwardness.
2: Just a physical. I'm not trying to be gross, but it's more involved than it is for a dude. You know what I mean? Like, a happy ending, it's a little more involved with a female than it is with a male.
1: Yeah, that's so true.
2: You got to be at least clean.
0: Yeah.
2: You
0: know what I mean? I don't even know if it gets all the way to that. I just know that there is... some sort of there's shenanigans going on the massage table.
2: Oh, okay. Yeah,
0: I don't know if it gets all the way there. That's a question we could ask.
1: Okay.
0: You know
1: great.
0: What I mean?
1: Yeah, you write down some questions for me to ask her.
0: Would that be uncomfortable for you?
1: I mean, it's a lot. I don't know. She's a good storyteller. Let's go.
0: Who was it? It might have been Tamron Hall.
1: Yeah.
0: Had somebody on the other day, and she was kind of talking about something like that. You know what I mean? I was like, damn, she's getting into it at 11 in the morning. We can drag this out at 2:30 or 3 in the afternoon one time.
1: Okay.
0: So the opportunity is there if we wanted to talk to that person.
1: Love it. I'm glad the opportunity is there. Well, we're going to change lanes because we have ABC News correspondent calling in just a little bit. Don Mihalik.
0: Don Mihalik.
1: Is going to call and talk about vaping. There's a crisis among high school and college students. Vaping. Coming up on 8 Rock.

0: All right, yeah, vaping, not something I grew up with, but it's definitely taking over because it can just be tobacco free, I think, right?
1: I guess, if you want. I was out of the tailgoat and I met somebody from Bloom, which is, I guess, they're a vape company, and the girl had a really good vape, and I liked it. She's going to be out there again on Sunday at the Titans game, mm-hmm. So I was going to try and get another one, but I went to Greenpoint, and I got something called Super Fog. I happen to have it with me, but I'm not going to pull it out.
0: Please don't.
1: Super Fog.
0: Yeah, they...
1: Five taps.
0: Is that CBD as well? Because you could put nicotine, so I'm looking it up, synthetic nicotine,
1: yeah.
0: And then there's nicotine-free, and they say, you know, it was advertised as being healthy in the beginning because there's no tar, no smoke,
1: yeah.
0: But it is still harmful because of the aerosol, and, you know, putting anything in your lungs other than fresh air is not good.
1: Whatever, Marianne. No, you're right. I was doing the cartridge where you'd buy the cartridge and then you screw it into the delivery device.
0: Okay.
1: But the disposable is a way to go. It's a way to go, Marianne.
0: All right.
1: Yeah. I don't mess with it. And here comes our call. I forget the vape. I forget about it. You know what I mean?
0: Oh, you forget you have it?
1: I forget I have it.
0: I think kids are addicted and like, or people are addicted. I know somebody that said, I felt like I was just constantly taking little pulls.
1: Yeah.
0: And you could get popcorn lung, right? Have you heard of that?
1: I have heard of that.
0: Really,
1: yeah, little holes in your lung.
0: Right. All right. So here we are.
1: Don Mihalik.
0: Yeah, yeah. ABC News correspondent. Hello, Don. Thank you for calling.
2: Thanks for having me, guys.
1: So we were just talking a little bit about vaping. I was mentioning that I forget I have mine, but it sounds like the kids aren't forgetting they have theirs, and this is starting to approach an epidemic. Is that right, Don?
2: Yeah, we're seeing vapes and vape shops, you know, pop up all around the country, different places. Interestingly enough, a lot of them are close to or in proximity to colleges or high schools, because of the addictive nature of these products, legal and illegal. The kid that died in Oxford, Mississippi, it looks like the owners of the vape shop there were just arrested and charged for distribution of an illegal substance to these two teens, which contributed to their death. But it raises the question of, with these vape shops, are they being regulated enough? Are they being inspected enough? And for our youth, are the products being sold there targeting our youth, which... arguably they are, because in a lot of these cases, the products are flavored.
0: Yeah, and, candy.
2: Right, and that flavoring. And I think I read the statistic that 90% of youth that vape use a flavored product because it tastes good. So, you know, we have a situation where our youth are being led to these addictive devices, and once they get on them, they're hooked.
1: Yeah.
2: And then they don't realize the long-term health impacts from them. I heard you guys talk about popcorn lung. Another thing is called cannabinoidosis, where with the THC use, if you absorb too much THC,
0: yeah,
2: the body starts having to put the THC into the stomach to absorb it, which creates violent illness among people that use it. So it's a real crisis that we're seeing across the country, mm-hmm. And it's something that parents in particular should be mindful of.
1: Kirk and Marianne with Don Mihalik from ABC News talking about vaping and this crisis that it's become. Hey, are the kids getting it, walking into the vape shops? Is somebody older getting it for them? How are these kids, who there should be guidelines, nobody under 18. I remember Juul had these you know, vapes that everybody was buying. How are they getting them?
2: In some cases, the vape shops are dealing under the table. Mm-hmm. Kid walks in, they don't check their ID, they sell them a vape. In other cases, an older kid or an adult buys the vapes, and then there's an illegal vape market out there where the high school kids in particular know where to go or knew who to go to buy a vape.
1: Yeah.
2: And Amazon and places like that.
0: Yeah, that's true.
2: They go on, they order these vapes, and they get them sent to the home. The problem is, a lot of the vapes that you order and pick up are not approved by the FDA and are illegal, and God knows what's in them.
1: Yeah. Man, so what's the answer? I don't even know if there is one, Don. I mean, regulation's not working?
2: Stronger enforcement, prosecution of these vape shops, taking their way to make money away from the owners of these vape shops, and parents, there should be no Fourth Amendment right and the home for their kids. They should be searching the kids left and right if they suspect that they're doing something like a vape.
1: And, you know, Don, here in Baltimore, they just passed a law where the authorities can put a padlock on some of these illegal vape shops. They're just padlocking them so the owners or the people that are operating them can't get back in there. So that alleviates a problem a little bit. I'm not, you know, they just enacted that. So we'll see if it makes a dent here.
2: Yeah, well, we'll see. The more we can do to get it under control, the better, because the end result is our future, our kids are in jeopardy, and we really need to start taking some more aggressive action to at least try to mitigate that jeopardy.
0: Absolutely. That's a great thing for me to think of. I have a fifth grader, not that I'm seeing that, but it is sort of invisible, too. It's not like a cigarette where you see the smoke. You could sort of just take a puff and nobody really knows.
1: There's a little smell, but it's not like weed.
0: You could go in the bathroom and nobody would really know.
1: Yeah, because it goes away, it dissipates in the air. Go ahead.
2: And that goes to the problem of both, in some cases, parents and youth thinking that it's a harmless product because they think it's just water vapor, not realizing that inside that cartridge, you've got a flame, you've got chemicals. The potency of nicotine in those vape packets is like 90%. Cigarettes was like 10 or 20%. The same thing with the THC and stuff. I mean, the potency level is through the roof. I tell people that a vape probably has enough nicotine in it that a pack of cigarettes contained back in the day. And our kids are all using it thinking this is a safe option. Adults, parents are using it thinking it's a safe option.
0: That's
2: ignoring
0: how it was built in the beginning.
2: Right. And it's highly addictive, highly dangerous. And in the case of the underworld market, Chinese products, especially the disposable ones, are being sold in vape shops too. God knows what's in those products.
1: Don Mihalik, he knows what he speaks of. ABC News law enforcement contributor, retired senior Secret Service agent up in Philly. Hey, man, tough loss to the Braves today, but you guys will bounce back. Don, thanks a lot.
2: Thanks, guys. 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
4: Let's check on traffic now.
8: The accidents on the Adelope have been cleared. The one at Parent Parkway is all gone. Likewise, the one on the Adelope between the 83 is also cleared with a minor delay from Delaney Valley Road. The inner loop was slowing between the Harrisburg Expressway and Parent Parkway. The slow ride outbound I-395 between Conway Street and 95, slowing northbound 895 between the Route 2 Spur and the Harbor Tunnel. Slowing northbound 95 between the Beltway and the Fort McHenry Tunnel. From the Clinton Electric Traffic Desk, I'm Ken Berger on 98 Rock.
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1: We got a big announcement tomorrow at 4 o'clock here on 98 Rock.
2: Yeah.
1: It's a cool contest we're doing. One of the biggest that we've probably ever done. So be listening. 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
2: All right. Men-only workout classes.
1: Why not? Yeah. Flip the script on these women who don't want us around to work out.
2: Right.
1: So now
2: we can't handle gender co-ed workout classes. So a growing number of studios around the country are launching men-only Pilates classes. Pilates is great. Pilates is challenging, and it's good for your core strength.
1: Yeah, man.
2: And they don't like being the only guy in the room, which does make sense. Even my spin class is mostly women, and I always feel a little bad if there's like a new guy. I don't want him to feel unwelcome.
1: So what do you do to make him feel a little more welcome?
2: I put my shirt back on.
1: There you go.
2: Just so it's not like flopping around on his face.
1: Hey, and women have had to deal with gyms with men in it a lot. And so now it's like guys into Pilates and they're the only guy in there.
2: Yeah.
1: That's how women used to feel back in the day, guy.
2: Yes. And men, I think, are hip to the fact that yoga and Pilates, although it is typically women that do it, is so challenging and so good for your body.
1: And
2: it's like football players know.
1: Oh, yeah, yeah. Football players have been doing ballet and more recently Pilates to, you know, get a little more
2: strength.
1: Yeah.
2: It's body weight strength. And then you could do body weight or on the machine.
1: And you're using muscles that you probably wouldn't use normally. But that was the thing that guys would go to yoga for because they were the only guy in there. And you're destined to meet a girl that way.
2: Yeah, that is, I mean, that is smart. You're going to be with gorgeous women, but, you know, you also want to focus on class.
1: Right.
2: But they call it Brolatties. And they said, if you're expecting an easy workout, you're going to be quickly humbled because the men start shaking, trying to lift 2-pound weights on the special machines. And then they said the people that kept showing up say the men-only environment is better because it's low pressure. They could shake. You know, if their muscles tremble, they don't feel embarrassed in front of other guys.
1: I would think you would feel embarrassed in front of other guys.
2: Yeah, I guess.
1: But those Pilates machines, you don't see them everywhere. So I'm sure a lot of guys are getting on these things for the first time. You know what I mean?
2: Mm-hmm.
1: They don't have those where I work out.
2: Hey, anything that gets you sweaty for 30 minutes is it. That's the goal, right?
1: Oh, no
2: break
1: doubt
2: a
1: about
2: sweat,
1: it.
2: Like a true sweat. For 30 minutes every day, and you're gonna be good. But oh man, yoga is so good. I mean, you feel like super limber after, which is the point.
1: Yeah.
2: I don't know why people consider that spiritual. Sometimes I've asked friends, "Do you want to go to yoga?" They're like, "Oh, I don't like all that spiritual stuff." I was like, "Oh, I never thought of it that way."
1: Me neither. Isn't that sort of like Tai Chi where you're doing all these slow movements?
2: I suppose anything can be spiritual, even after spin class. The dopamine hit that get, that vibe. I mean, I feel awesome today because I had such a tough 45-minute session. Truly, it stays with you all day. So, I mean, in that way, I guess it could be spiritual.
1: No doubt about it. I mean, and I don't do 45 minutes or whatever you do on spin, but when I get to the gym, I start throwing weights around, and then when I leave, I'm walking faster.
2: Yeah.
1: I get in the car, I get home, and everything is more accelerated.
2: Totally.
1: You know, shower, get my vitamins in, you know, and get
2: on the road.
1: Going
2: to McDonald's is no problem. You just zip right through. That's what I love. I don't go to McDonald's after. But you do sort of feel like you can. Like if you work out.
1: No question about it.
2: I definitely feel like I deserve a little. I can handle this. I worked out today.
1: I didn't even do my tirzepatide shot last week. And I'm pretty much every week without fail.
2: Oh, yeah.
1: But it's not like I wanted to be a glutton this past week because I didn't have this semaglutide or GLP-1. Not a bit.
2: Wow. So your hunger didn't come back?
1: No. And maybe if I don't take a shot for 2 or 3 weeks, I'll be like,
2: oh, man. Leslie.
1: Right now, I'm good.
2: Is her name Leslie Mann? I think she's married to Judd Apatow.
1: Oh.
2: She's a comedic actress. She was talking about Judd Apatow's been on Ozempic for years, and he's gained 15 pounds on it. And she said he has pride in out-eating Ozempic.
1: Jeez.
2: She's like, no pharmaceutical company can control him, and that's where he feels proud.
1: That's like ridiculous, but yeah. Congratulations. You know, that's spoken like a true comedian.
2: And I've heard of other celebrities say I ate over it.
1: Oh yeah, there are some people that it just doesn't hit the same way.
2: And he's on the highest dose, she said.
1: And then there's some people that have to force themselves to eat.
2: Yes, where it's way too, it is backfired.
1: Yeah.
2: Sharon, we're looking at you. Sharon Osbourne.
1: Or are you talking about Kelly Osbourne?
2: And
1: or,
2: Sharon.
1: Yeah, yeah.
2: She looked skeletal as well.
1: Well, some people are like, bring it on. I've been fat my whole life. Skeleton, I'll do that for a while.
2: Yeah, exactly.
1: You want to find that happy medium. So you're not a fat ass and you're not a Skeletor.
2: I love Tina Fey said, everybody should be really, really skinny at one point in their life and really, really fat. Like, you should just experience it. Because you do learn a ton about how people react to you. And how it feels,
1: You
2: know, one of them feels great in the moment and then all day long you feel gross. And the other one, you don't have fun during mealtime, but you feel great all day.
1: I walked around most of my adult life at 220 some pounds.
2: Uh-huh.
1: And at 5'7" or whatever I was, 5'6". Come on, somebody should pull me aside. Like, bro, you gotta do something, man.
2: But you knew. I mean, you felt it.
1: You don't feel it in the moment, but when you look back at some of these pictures.
2: The pictures, oh God.
1: It's like, good Lord.
2: So...
1: I'm in a much better spot now.
2: Yeah,
1: and
2: sure.
1: Like I say, look around and tell me how many fat old people you see. You ain't going to see a lot.
2: That's sobering.

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2: Instagram, people are... they're talking about their new feature. It's called Instagram Plus. Meta's rolling out. So it's a subscription. You pay $3.99 a month, and you get a bunch of features that are really useful if you are totally into Instagram. There's an online review from one woman that went viral, and she says Instagram Plus is so freaking creepy.
3: What?
2: It makes her want to quit the app altogether. So the main thing involves the stories feature. As a Instagram Plus subscriber, you can make yours last 2 days instead of one, and you can boost them up into people's feeds so they see them more readily. But you can also see when people are viewing your stories, and if you track it close enough, you can tell when people are rewatching them over and over. It's like, damn, Sam really likes my video. I mean, you keep watching it and watching it. So you're like watching somebody stalk you, basically.
3: Yeah.
2: And
3: which I know a lot of people that will say that. Like, I'll have a friend. Yeah, I went on a date, blah, blah, blah. And he hasn't called me back, but he watched my stories. Like, they'll go down and look and see who viewed the stories.
2: Without Instagram Plus,
3: he's watching.
2: You know? Okay.
3: No, you could, yeah. And you can right now.
2: I don't see. I'm not that into it, so I don't know. But they say if you are an Instagram Plus subscriber, you can preview other people's stories without your view being logged.
3: Oh, this is a stalker's delight.
2: Oh, my God. You can watch privately, and the other person wouldn't know that you saw it.
3: Okay, yeah.
2: So what you're talking about, I guess you can tell pretty easily. I wouldn't know. I'd be like, oh, look, I got 80 views, but I would just move on.
3: Yeah, you could just hit the
2: and see
3: little
2: who,
3: view. Yeah, and see who looked.
2: Have you ever...
3: Totally.
2: Oh, look to see who's doing
3: it? Yeah, but I mean, definitely less now that I'm, you know,
2: right,
3: married, and I don't. But it would be more like a dating thing,
2: right?
3: Like, oh, who viewed?
2: So they say there's no way to know who is and isn't an Instagram Plus subscriber. So regular users wouldn't know that their obsession with your stories is being shown to you.
3: Wow. That's incredible.
2: Or that subscribers are watching your stories secretly.
3: Oh my gosh.
2: That's why it's a little creepy to people.
3: I'm kind of glad that I'm not in that mindset right now, but oh my God, I would have gobbled this up.
2: If you were a stalker back in the day?
3: When I was a stalker back in the day. Because when you're single, you're a stalker. Like, when you start dating somebody, it's just inevitable to worry, like, oh my God, you know?
2: I remember looking at a couple of girls like Facebook page, and some, if you're not friends with them, you can only see a couple things, you know what I mean? You can't get the whole thing.
3: Photos,
2: it'll just be like a post
3: what
2: from
3: they want you to see,
2: right? So Meta says they don't specifically list how many times a user has rewatched a story
3: or if they're crying,
2: right?
3: I hope.
2: Technically though, they could be outed if the subscriber is tracking their views, notices you keep coming back with later timestamps.
3: Oh, yeah, so that's some deep
2: investigating. Yeah.
3: I mean, at this point in my life, if somebody's doing that to me, go for it. Have fun. I don't care. It wouldn't raise any alarm bells. But if I were looking to date, then that would mean a lot. You know?
2: Women married, single.
3: That would go in the case file.
2: No matter what. I mean, I'm sure women get guys that are, you know, kind of creepily checking out their pages.
3: Maybe, yeah.
2: You know, I look as
3: you'll be so bored on mine,
2: and you don't have to worry about
3: my workouts.
2: Mine. Nobody's checking mine out like that.
3: Mm-hmm.
2: Not that I know of.
3: Well, you don't post a lot
2: of
3: personal thing, you know.
2: Nah, yeah.
3: Yeah. I used to do my workouts every day, and I would make reels. Like, I was really into it, and it's tapered off.
2: Yeah. Life gets in the way of all the
3: life gets
2: posts.
3: In the way.
2: I get it.
3: I'm gonna do more tonight and see who stalks.

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1: I mean, it's clearly a good start, but it's going to take more than that to be certified as dope.
2: Oh, no, you didn't!
3: And the mayhem began.
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5: What's up, y'all? Hey, 98 Rock Spiegel Spooktacular is coming up. 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
2: 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Delays on the Beltway inner loop between Charles Street and Lock Raven Boulevard. Slowing on the outer loop between Harford Road and Perry Parkway. Also jammed up traffic on the outer loop between York Road past the Jones Falls Expressway. The heavy backup southbound 895 between O'Donnell Street and the Harbor Tunnel. The slow ride northbound between Poteet Street and the Harbor Tunnel. Taco Bell's Lux Boxes. 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

0: know what they say, Marianne? Yeah, we all do it. You don't put a bumper sticker on a Maserati.
1: That's right. That's right. Or a Tiguan. Volkswagen Tiguan.
0: Well, maybe a Tiguan, but not something really, really expensive like your body. That's what they say about tattoos. And you didn't rush. You weren't whimsy. You waited until you were deep into your 30s.
1: 30s. Yeah, 34.
0: It remind the people what you got.
1: I got a white girl tattoo. I was told.
0: Why do white kid black girls get that tattoo?
1: Apparently, white girls do more. It's a dandelion, and the dandelion flowers turn into birds. And they fly onto my shoulder.
0: How badass did you think you were when you like came up with that idea? Or did you see it in a book?
1: I don't know. I have no idea where I got it from, but it was a very when I finally got it and I did a college show, stand-up comedy at a college, and I told everyone I got a new tattoo, and they said, oh, let me guess. And I think they said, oh, no, is it a dandelion?
0: Oh.
1: And I was like, no!
0: Vibe busters. Well, tattoos, it's like everybody's got them now. It's almost a thing if you don't have a tattoo. Young people wait. Wait for a while. Or don't get it so visible.
1: For sure.
0: I've seen young people in their 20s with tattoos all up the neck, around the ear. You know, a lot of people like to put one right behind the ear.
1: Yeah.
0: I think the visible tattoo isn't for me. Man, maybe times have changed. Mm-hmm. But if you're hiring, I guess it's just cool. Can you be a doctor with a face tattoo?
1: Yeah. Oh, well, depends on. Does it say drugs on it or something?
0: No.
1: I love drugs.
0: If it's a colorful cactus.
1: On your face?
0: If you're a doctor.
1: Yeah, I don't know about that.
0: See? I thought it was me, because that would flip me out.
1: Yeah, you better be a real good doctor. You've better been top of the class. You know what I mean?
0: Yes.
1: Like, no ChatGPT for their papers. Total brilliant.
0: Oh, yeah. And everybody loves you.
1: Yeah, like, you could do it.
0: So just a couple guidelines if you're thinking about it. Every now and then we like to go over these. Don't do it on a whim. If you're thinking about getting a tattoo, it's risky because it's going on your body permanently, and what you like now, you're not going to maybe like later.
1: Yeah.
0: But the thing, what you did and what many people do on your back or somewhere where you don't see it.
1: Right. I don't get sick of it.
0: Yeah. Yeah. Rarely probably see it.
1: Yeah.
0: A couple times a week, maybe.
1: Yeah.
0: Visible tats, they're not nearly the negative that they used to be, like on your face. Or it used to be some sailor with an anchor on his arm, and now it can be whatever you want. But if you are thinking about your face, I think you work up to that.
1: Unless you're a rock star.
0: Could you imagine somebody's first tattoo?
1: Right.
0: First one, right here on my temple. They say political ideology you might want to think about.
1: God. Like, I'm a Democrat, or I'm a Republican, like an elephant or a donkey or something.
0: Or like a Nazi symbol.
1: Oh, God. That's not even political. That's like...
0: Yeah, that's hate.
1: Hate. Yeah, that's just barbaric. But, yeah, you know, that's a tough call. Words are tiring, too, to see on your neck and all that.
0: Right, yeah. And that's what you mentioned. Some tats have been done to death. I didn't realize Yosemite Sam in the 1980s.
1: Maybe 90s.
0: Well, they said
1: 80s.
0: Yeah, and then the barbed wire and the tribal markings from
1: early
0: the 90s 2000s. And 2000s.
1: Yeah.
0: Nobody goes in for a new tribal now.
1: Yeah.
0: And if you did, and you're a tattoo artist, wouldn't you say, listen, Brody, you might not want to get, nobody's getting that anymore.
1: I really wanted the Tree of Life on my back. Anywhere on my back, and I'm glad I didn't do it.
0: The Tree of Life.
1: It's like the Joshua tree, just a tree with branches.
0: Okay.
1: Yeah.
0: Man, did you see Rita Wilson?
1: Yeah.
0: She's got a huge tattoo on her back.
1: I like it.
0: I like it too. That means he's a little randy.
1: Maybe.
0: Hey, girlfriend names, boyfriend names, tattoos.
1: Yeah, I wonder how quick me and Robbie would get a divorce if I got his name tattooed.
0: He'd be like, I'm out of here.
1: That's what they say.
0: Yeah. That's got to be
1: a big one.
0: And I was, Wendy ate me alive for getting, I went and got a tattoo on my upper right hand. because I am a singer, and singers do that. But Jen and I got these tattoos, yeah. And she's like, why would you do that? You're not married to her. Blah, blah, blah. It's a tattoo, but I get it.
1: Yeah, it's not the name.
0: Yeah. And they say, don't go cheap or let a friend who's trying to figure it out do it.
1: Right.
0: That's a prison tattoo.
1: Yeah. Because they get blurry. They blend away. There's a lot that could go. You want it to look right.
0: Right. And finally, make sure you read the stencil first. Make sure it's Metallica.
1: Do a nice proofread there.
0: Melodica.
1: Yeah. Somebody I know did MoMA. M-O-M-A.
0: Isn't that the Museum of Modern Art?
1: It sure is, but that's not what they wanted. They wanted Mama.
0: Oh, you got what I want.
1: Now you're artsy.

0: You want your celebrity served up hot or cold? It's The Scoop here on 98 Rock. Marianne, is it hot or is it cold?
1: It's hot in Arizona. And that's where authorities are saying they're reviewing what could be a new ransom note connected to Nancy Guthrie. Do you remember 7 months ago when Nancy Guthrie's mother was taken?
0: Has it been that long?
1: Yeah, I think it has. 7 months. She's, just to recap, 84. She was 84 years old. Her name was Nancy Guthrie. Savannah Guthrie's mother. Today anchor. So they said they recently became aware of this new note and they're trying to figure out if it's credible.
0: That's got a new note.
1: The problem, no new details, but you know, it's been a lot. It's just mind-boggling to this day. It might be up there with JonBenet Ramsey where we never find out, but little pulse in the case.
0: And if you're the Guthrie family, you hopefully come to some sort of peace. You know, did we find out, was it you or somebody reported that she was probably dead like a few days in?
1: Yeah, one of the notes that they've deemed was credible said that they apologized. They didn't mean for it to happen that way. I don't know what they were hoping with an 84-year-old woman, like just get her out of the house, somehow get the money, and then return her.
0: I didn't know she had all these problems going on. I mean, if I was going to snatch somebody up. 84 is old, but you know, you figure... you know, why not? I mean, people live a long life. You give it a shot.
1: But you know, the trauma of being taken out of bed.
0: Yeah.
1: So, I mean, best case scenario was a reach. Best case scenario, if I'm getting this right, is that I kidnap mom, tell her I want some Bitcoin in this private place, you know, this private account. And then I return mom back. I mean, that's a lot of moving parts that could go wrong.
0: But they're still out there, so they really had their disguise down.
1: They did.
0: And these ransom notes, we can't really find where it came from.
1: Savannah,
0: I mean, these guys are good.
1: Savannah Guthrie is definitely just back to living her life. Like, she's hosting, I think she's got like a game show that she's either on or hosting. I didn't look it up. I just remember seeing it. And, you know, she's out and about, and she gets a little heat when she goes out. People are like, really?
0: I feel like she almost broke down this morning because there was... this older woman was at Costco or something, and she couldn't reach something up high.
1: Oh.
0: And this younger girl came by, got it for her, walked out to the car. They struck up a friendship.
1: Cute.
0: And now she puts the old lady on TikTok eating a meal with her or shopping for things together or opening gifts on her birthday. Savannah Guthrie, I mean, the camera had all of them up there, but she looked... It was hard. I could feel
1: An elderly lady. Any story with that?
0: And
1: for
0: she,
1: sure.
0: Brown flood. I'm going to find that for you and show it to you.
1: Yeah, well, I believe you. It's just hard. It's a lose-lose for her because if she never goes back, then she loses her career. But if she goes back, people are like, really, girl?
0: I like you going back. I would have hated for her to call
1: it. It was brave of her. I can't imagine how she went back. If something like that happened to me, bye, Kirk.
0: Yeah.
1: I'm not going to be playing nice and happy and jumping rope and doing gags and you know what I mean? Like, I just can't.
0: And I don't think I haven't really seen her doing any really boink zany stuff.
1: Yeah.
0: Pretty much sticking to it. But yeah, you're right.
1: Yeah. Lose. Let's see here. Marvel made $26 million over the weekend by re-releasing Avengers Endgame with new footage.
0: Hey, we got a good idea. Get in here. We're going to re-release
1: Our big hit? Let's just put it out there again. We've got some bloopers this time. So the footage they claimed was vital to see in order to get the most out of the upcoming Avengers Doomsday. And somebody said they went and they did not believe it was vital. So they're saying they're going to re-release Spider-Man Brand New Day with additional footage. It feels like lazy and it feels like we've lost our creative juice.
0: And we have. And it is lazy. And it's like Taylor Swift re-releasing all these new albums with maybe a little bit of a different twist.
1: Having three different versions.
0: Right, yeah. It makes you, if you're a fan, you got to go get it. If you're a fan of Avengers, you got to go see it.
1: Yeah.
0: Man.
1: I like it when she says, I feel sad on the first one, and then the second one, she switches it to blue.
0: Yeah.
1: That was great. Yeah. I mean, I'm glad I have both versions.
0: You got to if you're a fan.
1: And this last one was a good one. If you haven't seen this little clip, it's cute. You should check it out if you want a little smile. Who knew Tom Cruise was actually a good human? I was wondering if he was human. So this video went viral because there was like a break room somewhere, and Tom Cruise is walking by. It looked like in the back halls of the kitchen, which is kind of ironic that celebrities end up being in the back halls all the time, sneaking around instead of the nice stuff. But if you want your privacy, she was walking by. He sees this woman crouched down with her head down, a worker, like a waitress, and he stops and he says, "Are you okay?" and tries to give her a fist bump. And he realizes she was just doom scrolling on her phone. She was just on her phone, but he thought she was like crying and like head down.
0: Yeah, doom scroll, man. So
1: it was cute, and the security camera caught it. So okay. It clearly wasn't a stunt or anything. And she was like, her face was like, "Oh God, hi." You know, this middle-aged woman that was a waitress or cater waitress or something.
0: Well, you look just like Tom Cruise. You are Tom Cruise. Hey, and he's rescued somebody from a burning car or something, didn't he?
1: Yeah.
0: A long time ago.
1: Maybe.
0: Or a car flipped over.
1: That feels right.
0: Yeah. You know, Tom Cruise does it again. Ladies and gentlemen, The Scoop on 98 Rock.
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0: By all accounts, he's the oldest bartender in the world. And it's Irv, 103 years old. Irv's Basement Bar. I've been there. Took pictures with him. He just had his 103rd birthday maybe a month ago.
1: Mm-hmm.
0: Tried to go, but man, cars lining the street for a ways, like a quarter mile away from Irv's Basement Bar, Sunset Knolls, whatever. And one of my buddies said, I'm going to park on the side of the road. And when he came back, his mirror was dangling.
1: Aye.
0: Somebody, you know, clipped it on the way out.
1: Yeah.
0: That's a terrible feeling to come back to that. And that's nobody's.
2: That's a big old bill.
0: Yeah. And
2: it is somebody's fault.
0: It is somebody's fault, not the party's fault. But for the person who clipped the mirror, you almost got to stop and put your name and number. My buddy Ricky Mills. What's up, Rick? He likes to watch a lot from his jaunt up in the Elkton area. But he came down and he ordered a couple of shirts from the big day. Irv printed some shirts up, Irv's Basement Bar.
1: Mm-hmm.
0: And so he went and picked them up. He met the guy somewhere. It wasn't at the bar. They exchanged numbers. I think the gentleman is related to Irv. And so he got some shirts. And so I got it and I was like, wow, look how good this shirt looks. And then I look closer at it and I'm like, I can't wear that shirt.
2: Okay.
0: If I wear that shirt, I might get it dirty. And if I get it dirty, then I'm going to have to wash it.
1: Mm-hmm.
0: And if I wash this shirt, it's going to come off. And I'll show you what I mean.
2: Like some writing.
0: No, I mean, Kevin, do you see what...
2: I celebrated Irv's birthday at Club Sunset Knoll.
0: Yeah.
2: That's cute.
0: Yeah.
2: What's the problem?
0: That right there.
2: Oh, flip it inside out when you wash it.
0: Yeah.
2: It's like a peel.
0: Yeah. That's the only thing I'm nervous about.
2: Flip it inside out. That's how I always do it.
0: Oh.
2: Yeah. You should flip everything inside out, according to my mother.
0: Yeah, I like a little wear and tear, but I just...
2: You just feel like it's going to peel off?
0: Yeah, I feel like that's going to end up in the dryer. Yeah.
2: Say give it a go.
0: Yeah, I think I'll just maybe wear it lightly and take it off.
2: And just don't sweat in it.
0: Hold on, Kevin.
2: Oh, I sneezed.
0: God bless.
3: maybe one of you hand wash in an air dry, maybe?
2: Yeah. Do that in your hand wash section.
0: Yeah.
2: All your other hand wash.
3: Like the one, you know, the little tub with like the little ridges on it? You kind of just.
2: Yeah.
0: You know what I'm going to do is I'm going to go down to the stream. And I'm going to beat it on a rock.
2: Right.
0: Yeah.
2: When you do your stream clothes.
0: And then I'm going to put it in a bucket, and I'm going to carry that bucket on my head.
2: Hang it up.
0: When I come back
3: home. The sun will dry it off.
0: Yeah.
3: It'll be good.
2: Lift your arm again.
0: Do what now?
2: Lift your arm.
0: Yeah.
2: Do you have tassels on your elbow there? Or is your...
0: This is a jacket from Zara that the lead singer of Crushing Day had on the same jacket.
2: Look,
0: I was like,
2: you.
0: I'm looking at him Saturday. I'm like,
2: I got
0: that jacket. And then I went up to him afterwards. I'm like,
2: don't tell
0: Zara,
2: him.
0: Bro.
2: Oh my gosh.
0: Hey, look.
2: Did he acknowledge it?
0: Yeah, he knew. He knew exactly what I was talking
2: that's
0: about.
2: That's funny.
0: Singer in a band. So red jackets all around.
2: I almost thought it was like freight, like something was coming off, but that was meant to be.
0: Yeah, they did that worn look.
2: Yeah, so that's what the t-shirt can be. Just put that in the wash and you have a nice worn look.
0: Yeah, it might be appealing if I wash it. Yeah, just a little nervous about it. Irv, next time, talk to me. We'll get a plan.
2: 103.
0: I got a guy.
2: Amazing.
0: A good screen printer. Did my Petticoat Junction shirts.

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0: Crooked Marianne afternoons.
1: And all

0: state of my head.
1: 98 Rock. So this was a convo that I had on the phone here. Oh, I should say first, convo is a term I invented that's short for conversation. It just saves a lot of time when you say it shorter, except in this case where I've had to explain it. All right, we're going to the phones. Hi, hello, sorry, hi.
2: Why are you sorry?
1: Oh, wow, it sounds really weird to hear that when not lying on a couch.
2: Oh, well.
1: No, I mean, I'm not sorry in the classic sense. I think I say sorry often because my insecurities are so deep-rooted. Which, I mean, you wouldn't expect because the rest of me is so shallow.
2: I guess that's an insecurity aspect of your life, and you have to deal with that.
1: Yeah, I'm a work in progress. Well, I mean, unprogress right now, but working on it.

0: 98 Rock, phone me. Or flown. That's where you phone while eating flan. Flown. Hello! Like Lady Macbeth, you've reached a frustrating spot.
1: Hey, you're doing a great job, man. Awesome. Thank you, man.
0: Sorry, you know you dialed the Greg B. Harrell show.
1: Yeah.
0: Oh.
1: It's a lot of work, man, answering the phones and all the other stuff, too, you know?
0: Yes. Thank you. Finally. It is a lot of work answering the phones. And that's why my right forearm is bigger than my left, and that's the only reason why.
1: Oh, that's cool, man.
0: Well, I appreciate you calling in to say nice things. Thank you for that.
1: Hey, hope to meet you one day down there or whatever, you know?
0: Oh, that'd be cool. I love meeting people.
1: Yeah.
0: But I should warn you, I suffer with reverse Cinderella's carriage syndrome, so I look like a pumpkin for the majority of the night.
1: Yeah, all right.
0: Yeah.
1: Cool.
2: The Ravens look to keep the momentum going this Sunday as they return home to face the Titans.
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Wednesday on Kirk and Marianne at 3 o'clock. What's the dumb reason you were knocked out cold? I passed out from playing pool. Yes, I was an aggressive player. Then at 4, we have a major concert contest announcement. You're not going to want to miss this. Trust us on that. Then, are you listening for the answer? Every morning at 7:30, we'll play the answer so you can win Smashing Pumpkins tickets at 5 o'clock when we ask the question. 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Kirk and Marianne, 2 to 7 here on 98 Rock.

It's the Greg Mihalyl Show. Sometimes on the program, we talk about music industry stuff. And let me tell you how this is related. First, who is the most awarded band in Grammy history? Well, you probably already know this. The Foo Fighters. They've won 15 Grammy Awards. Well-deserved. Okay, but what do Grammy Awards really do for a band or an artist? Well, in most cases, if a band or an artist wins a major award, be it a Grammy, an Oscar, American Music Award, whatever the case may be, Pulitzer Prize, sales of their album will increase 100 to 500%. So yeah, those awards add up in many different ways. Plus, great door propper.

888, 760, 1,977 would be surreal golf scores. But in this case, it's the phone number to reach the Greg Beharrell Show.

0: Oh, typical 98 Rock doing radio stuff. Oh my gosh, so embarrassing. Hey, what's up with you?
1: Somebody told me that your head was smaller than it should be.
0: Well, I mean, that is what people wrote on my last birthday cake. So my head is actually normal size, but it does seem smaller due to its proximity to my massive ego.
1: But you don't seem like you have a large ego either. You seem very humble.
0: Yep, I am. In it the best.
1: You seem much like myself. Maybe a misanthrope?
0: Well, I mean, I do have similar bathroom habits to a werewolf.
1: You are mistaken. A misanthrope is just somebody that does not like people.
0: Oh, yeah, because lycanthropes are so well known for their social skills. Misanthropy is like three hooved steps from demonry.
1: Sure, a demon.
0: You're a demon.
1: A human demon.
0: Human demon. Boy, that sounds like it'd be canceled after one season.

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It's falling away from me.

0: It's the Greg B. Harrell Show. Reach out on the socials at Greg B. Harrell on most of it. If it's not that, it's at Greg B. Harrell Show. How many restaurants does Alan Fresco own? Every city has Al Fresco Dining.
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1: 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Wednesday morning on Justin Scott and Spiegel here on 98 Rock.

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